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7: Changing kids' vaccines. I'm Lisa Lucera, Fox News. President Trump overhauling the recommended schedule for kids to get shots.
8: Describing a gold standard for science, President Trump signed an executive order reducing the number of vaccines recommended by federal agencies for infants and young children.
9: In many cases, we were requiring 72 jabs for our beautiful, healthy, lovely, delicate little children.
8: Among the new recommendations, splitting up the measles, mumps, and rubella vaccine over separate visits and prioritizing 11 vaccines instead of the current 18. President Trump and HHS Secretary Robert F. Kennedy Jr. have suggested a possible link between childhood vaccines and autism. Studies have not determined there is a link.
7: Fox's Jared Halpern at the White House. Earlier today, HHS Secretary Robert F. Kennedy Jr. announced a tightening of regulations for food additives.
10: We'll change how the federal government oversees what's in our food and how we understand the foods that Americans eat.
7: One proposal would close a loophole that critics say allows unregulated ingredients into packaged food. The FDA is also working on a definition of ultra-processed food that Kennedy says is responsible for childhood obesity. President Trump suggesting Iran should pay the U.S. as he claims the U.S. has the upper hand in the conflict.
11: The president says the United States military has swept the entire Strait of Hormuz for mines, and the Navy is getting the job done.
9: Look, the only one that has control of the Strait of Hormuz right now is the United States Navy. We have a blockade that's been infallible. It's a steel wall.
11: At the White House, Mike Emanuel, Fox News.
7: The president's request for restitution coming after Iran suggested payment from the U.S. for airstrikes on Tehran. 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
7: At least 111 people are dead after an earthquake in Colombia.
15: The 7.4 magnitude

0: Magnitude quake hit the Chocó region of western Colombia. Deaths have been reported in cities including Pereira and Manizales. Buildings have collapsed in Quibdó and Cali, with residents and rescue workers trying to find anyone who might be trapped in the rubble. A 64-year-old Cali taxi driver described it as the strongest earthquake he'd ever experienced. He watched plumes of dust shoot up across the city.
1: Fox's Jonathan Savage. The number of dead from June's earthquakes in Venezuela has risen to more than 6,300. That's according to Reuters. Congressional Democrats are investigating what they say are the Trump administration's efforts to deport military service members and their families. They say they will investigate whether the Pentagon and DHS are coordinating the deportations. The parent company of Facebook and Instagram releasing the code of a free-for-all artificial intelligence model that can run on a regular computer.
2: Meta is now releasing an open-source AI model called Muse Glimmer that it promises is as powerful as any other leading AI, but small enough in scope that it can live locally on a store-bought laptop computer without the need for data center-style power. Zuckerberg posted a video about it on Meta's Instagram.
3: We're also working to make sure that everyone has a personal superintelligence agent that works 24/7 on your behalf.
2: Zuckerberg also announced Meta will put together a $1 billion fund to help pay teachers, police, and firefighters in communities where Meta builds data centers. Eben Brown, Fox News.
1: Taylor Fresh Foods, the parent company of Taylor Farms, is voluntarily recalling some products that contain jalapenos due to worries about a possible salmonella contamination. The announcement comes a few weeks after the company voluntarily recalled its iceberg lettuce products. I'm Lee Silicera. This is Fox News.
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6: We'll see some potential for a few scattered showers and storms around for the overnight hours. Any storm could have gusty downpours, frequent lightning, a low of 73. There could be some scattered storms after about 2 p.m. on Tuesday. Otherwise, sunshine and clouds, hot and humid. 92 the high, heat index levels to 104. Wednesday, we can't rule out a widely scattered storm or two with highs up in the low 90s. I'm meteorologist Mark Thibodeau from the Weather Channel.
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7: Mom seems to be pretty hardcore with some stuff. I mean, you show an ankle, you get beaten to death. So I don't know. I mean, what is it if you like cornhole and other dudes? I don't know. I don't know how that works. Patriarchy and patriarchal nonsense all came from progressivism. I see it all the time. I see it rearing its head within the woke Reich as well. These dudes who, you know, can't get a woman, who echo all of these progressive patriarchy talking points. Godless men create feminists.
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9: You know, right now I'm just having a blast in my feminine era. I never thought that I was a woman. You know, I've always trusted the science, and I thought I was a man my entire life. But you know, after further review, a strong look at my personal preferences, it would appear that I am indeed sometimes identifying as a transgender woman. And I think it's only fair I get a chance to play with some of my queens here in the twilight of my career, my athletic prime.
10: After careful consideration and reviewing the current eligibility guidelines, I am officially declaring myself a WNBA prospect. If simply declaring who you are is all that's required, then I meet every single requirement necessary to compete in the WNBA. My team and I have carefully examined the WNBA's eligibility criteria and governing framework surrounding self-identification and inclusion. Based on the current guidelines, I can and am officially declaring my eligibility for the upcoming WNBA draft in May 2027.
7: So this is going to be one of the big topics discussed today, is this whole situation with the WNBA and whether or not they know what the hell a woman is, because as it is right now, they're going to have to eat their hypocrisy on this issue. And that's, I mean, is that something they're going to be able to do? Usually the left kind of collapses when this happens. So that's, you know, the reality of the situation. Welcome to the radio program, Dana Loesch with you. It's the top of the first hour on Monday. And we have all of the latest with Iran. We've got the latest with the WNBA, all of the other stupid, godforsaken stuff that makes me just want to yeet myself off my roof because it's literally never changes. Monday. I hate Mondays. I hate Mondays because I also hate society. And I just wish, I'm not saying this like in any, I just wish that a rock would, an asteroid would come and obliterate this planet because we've outlived our usefulness as a species. So there we have it. So the latest with this, and we'll go back to the WNBA stuff as well, because I just think it's funny right now. I think it's funny that this is, you know, the big fight is over something they don't know what it is. They don't know what a woman is. And I just, I mean, do you realize how ridiculous that looks when you have a whole league that was created around women, and then now they're like, well, I mean, you know, and the thing is this too, is that when Sophie Cunningham first made that remark, they didn't really have a problem with trans dudes trying to get into the WNBA, but now they do. And all she did was just like state something in a question that she was asked by ESPN. And from there, they decided to make a big giant deal of it. That's on them. That's their problem. That is their problem entirely. We're going to come back to it too, because there's crazy video, one of the games over the weekend where she was clothesline. You can't tell me, by a girl whose extensions are so bad. It's like, don't sit here and talk about white privilege when you're white privileging, appropriating the hell out of that blonde ass wig. Don't sit here and be doing this stuff with us. So we're going to come back to that. The latest with Iran though, let's see, Iran has named guys, they sent out a list of demands, they named their price. They still think that their feeble attempt to try to bully the Strait into closing with like their little drone warfare is going to be enough. But now they said, well, we have conditions for opening the Strait entirely. We have conditions for it. And they've demanded a lot of things. One of the things that they've demanded is they want the United States to pay back everything that they say the United States messed up all during the strikes. Now, remember, the things that were targeted were military installations, things of that nature. It wasn't anything else other than that. And so why? That's just not how any of this works. We're not going to do this. We're not going to do this thing where we're going to just throw money at Iran. We already did that with Barack Obama. But that's one of their demands. The Iranian foreign minister said that there was a deal that's close, but reopening the strait depends on something else entirely. And it would include compensation via the telegraph. This would include compensation in the form of reparations to Iran for war. I want reparations from the goat fornicators that are the individuals running the regime in Iran. We all deserve reparations for having to deal with their brain dead Bronze Age barbarism that has been a cancer upon this earth for God knows how long. They are the mullahs are a human cancer. That's what they are. And the compensation demand, the reparations demand, we deserve it, not them. How many soldiers of ours have they killed? I mean, I don't value terrorist lives. I don't put any value on them at all. So to me, it's just like dust in the wind. I don't care. But how many good American superior people did they kill? Quite a few. So they said that the foreign minister, they demand reparations. They demand, also one of the conditions is that the United States never again attack Iran. But Iran, interestingly enough, left out of its demands is any kind of concession that they would never attack the United States, either themselves or through their proxies. That's very interesting. So POTUS had said in an interview that he gave, he had said that we are low-keying it with Iran. He said this yesterday, that he's allowing the economic pressure on Iran to mount, which is actually kind of doing the job. Their economy is, I mean, the way that the left and the woke Reich talk about the U.S. economy is actually the state of the economy that Iran is dealing with right now. the president has been on the verge of ordering like an escalation or at least a return to major combat operations for quite some time. But now it looks as though, per the interview that he gave over the weekend, that they're willing to just sort of let the economic pressure strangle Iran all by itself. The quote was, "We are low-key in it." He said this during a brief phone call. He said, "We're watching Iran with its huge inflation and the fact that they have no money." And he stressed that they're in very bad shape economically. They have no money to pay their troops. The blockade has exacerbated the economic crisis. And with oil down to about $75 a barrel, we don't feel anything from this. It's all Iran. Trump said, quote, "It will work out. It always works out. It's like a chess game." Now, Iran is part of this agreement. They don't even want to give up. They act like they're ones blocking the strait. But they said that they want partial control over traffic in the strait, which it didn't have before the conflict. I don't think they should have any of that. That's a separate discussion. But those terms, by the way, do you know what the other terms include per their Supreme National Security Council? I don't know. Mohammed Zolgarar, he laid out the terms for reopening the strait. Included in them is, quote, "never threaten or insult Iran in any language." So that means, I guess, the United States wouldn't be allowed to call them goat fornicating, Bronze Age barbarism, sex cult. We can't call them that.
11: Oops.
7: I mean, we can't sit here and talk about all how all the virgins they get in hell are probably a bunch of trannies. Right. Yeah, that's probably what. That's what they deserve. They don't deserve anything nice. I mean, you know what? Our enemies sit here and they flounce around and they preen based on the indulgence of our suicidal empathy, when ultimately we should be piking it around, putting people's heads on a pike, a la Vlad Dracul, and sending a message that way. So these are all the demands. But the fact that you can't even, there's not even going to be any insult or threats to Iran in any language. What about Pig Latin? Can I say what I want to say in Pig Latin, Kane? It's in Pig Latin.
12: You're really killing me here.
7: I'm saying, you know, it's not really technically recognized as an official language, so I mean,
12: 95% of me wants to say yes.
7: I know. I mean, you guys all know what I'm saying. You guys own a patently, or okay? Yes, yes. So I mean, I just could easily, you know, say it. Just, you know, what we really think about Iran. Never insult. You know what? Your society is weak if you can't even bear an insult that you deserve. Your regime is weak if you crumple at an insult. You have a weak regime. That's just absolute weakness. Weakness. Now, also on deck, Netanyahu has rejected the Board of Peace plan that was floated for Gaza with what they said was going to be disarmament, but looking at the deal, it's actually absolutely not at all disarmament. I went through the deal over at Substack, chapter and verse, for those interested. I went through the all of the public proposal, everything public about the proposal, and there isn't disarmament. It's not disarmament when you still have big arms, guys. It's not disarmament when you're allowed to keep a lot of your heavy weaponry. And you're not required to give up all your ordnance immediately. That's not disarmament. That's containment trap. These are not the same things. So, I mean, I wouldn't be shocked. I would have been shocked if Netanyahu had accepted it, because I think, you know, personally, if you have cartels south of the border that perpetuated an attack on the United States, similar per capita to what Hamas did to Israel, you're looking at 40,000 dead. Remember, they got, what, 1.9 civilian population? 1.9 million? So you're looking at 40,000 fatalities. Do you honestly think that we would listen to anyone who said, no, don't be mean to the cartels? Hell no, we would not. So this was right for them to reject it, because this was all just part of the containment trap, and that's part of the trap that got that set the environmental stage for October 7th. But he says the IDF is not going to withdraw until Hamas surrenders all of its arms. And that's the only way. And Hamas is not the victim here. They don't get to dictate the terms. They're the only reason that any of these dogs are even allowed to breathe is because the world, a bunch of pansies
11: who go send its youth to go fight all of its wars while their fat cat pencil pushers sit up in these Qatar, you know, these, they're all like Tucker Carlson, let's just put it like that. A bunch of chicken hawks playing board games. These individuals, they make all these decisions. They have no idea the cost and what the cost of peace is and everything it takes to get. They have no idea of any of this. They don't have to suffer the indignity of having to give aid to the enemy that rapes its women and children to death right at its southern border. They don't know about any of this. So this was right to reject it. We're going to have more on this as well. Also on deck, Democrats, you got a Wisconsin governor primary. Also, Democrats are going to boycott the Senate Judiciary Subcommittee hearing on the Muslim Brotherhood. The latest on the economy, WNBA. GOP, including Texas, progressive women stuff. We got a lot. And Stephen Yates is going to be joining us as well. So we have a lot to discuss as we roll in to headlines. 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
13: News. I'm John Saucier. Democrats in Wisconsin set to decide tomorrow if they want Democratic Socialist Francesca Hong to represent their party in the state's gubernatorial race. Wisconsin Republican Representative Tom Tiffany expected to become the Republican nominee in that race.
14: Wisconsin will be the place that stops socialism because, I mean, I just know my friends and neighbors, including some who are Democrats. They are not crazy. They do not believe in some of these crazy policies.
13: Hong faces Milwaukee County Executive David Crowley, including other Democratic candidates vying for the nomination. Fire crews are battling blazes that have burned at least 10,000 acres, more than 900 homes near Spokane, Washington. The governor of the state, Bob Ferguson, says he's asking the Trump administration for a major disaster declaration.
15: To demonstrate how devastating these fires have been in our communities and to urge the administration to grant our request.
13: America's listening to Fox News.
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17: 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Actor Antonio Banderas is celebrating a birthday, and in 1927, the Mount Rushmore Monument was formally dedicated. One of the year's best meteor showers takes place over the next few evenings. The Perseid meteor shower peaks tonight through the 12th. 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That's about a meteor a minute. 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Stay watching upward. The Perseid meteor showers are super fast. 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
18: And now, all of the news you would probably miss. It's time for Dana's Quick Five.
11: All right, so first up with this, it's Godforsaken Monday. So I don't know why this is a headline now. Trump's 4th of July display is the biggest in history. I don't care. We're the greatest country in the world. Everything that we do is great. I don't need somebody to sit here and be like, you know those fireworks that you saw with your own eyes that you thought were huge? Guess what they were? Please go delete your face. Yeah, I just don't. I don't care if Perez Hilton's in the hospital. Does that mean? He's been Baker acted and he TikToked himself. Cutting himself with a giant bread knife. So, and it was, you know, the story, it was a bread knife. Apparently he has to have surgery from his injuries. I don't know what surgery he has to have. I just think that people live perpetually online, and social media is one of the worst things to ever happen to humanity since disco. I said it. I did. Disco's horrible. Let's see. Okay, this is the news I am here for. A mysterious cloaked UFO was spotted hiding in a cloud over North America. It was over Canada. They say it's a cloaked UFO. I really want this to be true. Don't you be just yanking my chain here, people. Kenmore, Alberta, a glowing saucer-shaped formation suspended above the landscape. I had this conversation with one of my kids over the weekend. And I'm like, man, if we go out, I want it to be because aliens like laser us into oblivion. I don't want to just be like, you know, old age, disease, or, you know, something stupid. I want it to be a blaze of glory, like fighting, you know, the Illuminate or something from like Helldivers, like coming in hot like that. Just give me a laser cannon. Let me go to town and just die doing what I love, which is zapping baddies, right? Let's just do it. Just saying. So I mean, I see these headlines and I'm not encouraged because nothing ever comes from it. It's like all the Bigfoot sightings. I don't care about your Bigfoot sighting unless you have video. If you said, oh my gosh, I saw Bigfoot in the woods and you don't have video of it, delete your face. Nobody cares. Nobody cares. If you, this day and age, people take video footage of every aspect of their life. But one of the most important, would you, if you see a UFO or Bigfoot and you don't have your phone out, delete your whole head. I don't care. I'm done with this. Get video footage. That's what we need to see. We need to see the video. All right. I make myself clear. Netflix paid an actor to spend 3 days inside of a billboard to promote an upcoming film. This sounds like the worst job ever. It's called How Long Can You Survive? And they put him in this billboard looking house thingy. It's actually kind of a neat billboard. I don't know how long it took him to survive because I would rather sell myself on a street corner than pay the New York Times firewall to get around their paywall. But apparently, I'm not joking, this actor that nobody knows lived in a 3-foot by 25-foot wide billboard shaped like a house. Is that going to make you watch their reality show? No, it's not for me. MySpace eyes a comeback as an antidote to social media fatigue. Remember, Tom just wanted to be our friend, and we just took it for granted. Stay with us. We got a lot more on the way. The fight for America's freedom is happening right now in our courts, and the decisions made today will help shape the country we leave to the next generation. That's why I want to tell you about Alliance Defending Freedom. Alliance Defending Freedom is leading the fight for free speech, religious liberty, parental rights, the sanctity of life, and the truth that men and women are biologically different. They helped win major legal victories, including helping overturn Roe v. Wade and securing a landmark free speech victory at the Supreme Court. But the fight isn't over. Right now, ADF is defending women's sports and standing up for our constitutional freedoms, but they can't do it without patriots like you. Right now, your gift will go twice as far. 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
19: ABC News, I'm Stephanie Officer. The United Nations monitoring Colombia's recovery from a magnitude 7.4 earthquake that so far has killed 132. UN Deputy Spokesperson Farhan Haq.
20: Our thoughts go out to all who have suffered as a result of this earthquake, and we stand ready to help as needed.
19: The White House has pledged $15.5 million in aid for Colombia's earthquake response. The former joint base in Charleston, South Carolina, renamed today in honor of that state's late Senator Lindsey Graham. At the ceremony, Defense Secretary Pete Hegseth said Graham dedicated his life to serving the state and the U.S. Armed Forces.
21: Those gray tails that say Charleston, now when they land in far-flung places, will say Graham. The world will remember that name.
19: Hegseth saying Graham knew that to ensure peace, we must be prepared for war. Graham died on July 11th at the age of 71. This is ABC News. Offensive coordinator Eric Bieniemy returned to the Kansas City Chiefs for the first practice since his wife was shot in their Virginia home. His 27-year-old son has been arrested. One closely watched Senate race is facing a surge in deepfake ads.
22: In one, Republican Ken Paxton is seen driving a convertible with two mistresses as passengers. In another ad, his Democratic opponent, James Tallarico, is depicted in a dress singing about transgender rights.
23: Boys in white dresses with blue satin sashes.
22: Texas is one of 29 states with laws against AI-generated political ads, but here the ban applies only within 30 days of an election. Jim Ryan, ABC News in Dallas-Fort Worth.
19: The L.A. Sheriff's Office says a 27-year-old man was arrested Sunday at Kim Kardashian's Hidden Hills, California home on suspicion of burglary. They say deputies responded to the property following a report from a security guard of a break-in. I'm Stephanie Officer, ABC News.
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1: This is a Bloomberg Money Minute. With oil soaring 5% higher today above $82 a barrel as hopes for a deal to reopen the Strait of Hormuz grow dim, President Trump is trying to keep gas prices from rising even higher. He's extending a waiver of the Jones Act, which allows foreign flag ships to transport oil, jet fuel, and gas around the U.S. for another 90 days. On Wall Street, today's spike in oil prices raising worries about inflation moving higher. With that, the Dow was down 61 points today. The Nasdaq lost 85. The S&P down by 5. Shares of Archer Aviation up 12%. Boeing has agreed to sell most of its flying taxi, drone technology, and air traffic control software units to the company. This way, it'll focus on its commercial and military jets, its moneymakers. And it's August. But Panera announcing its pumpkin spice latte, pumpkin cinnamon rolls, and other fall flavor menu items will be available at all locations starting next Wednesday. I'm Tom Busby, Bloomberg Radio.
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6: Hot, humid weather goes on all week. We'll see a widely scattered shower or thunderstorm overnight. Otherwise, just some clouds here and there, a low of 73. There could be some scattered storms after about 2 p.m. on Tuesday. Sunny, hot, humid otherwise, a high of 92. Heat index levels approach 104 in late afternoon. Extreme caution outdoors, maybe a widely scattered storm or two Wednesday. Otherwise, sunny and hot, highs in the low 90s. I'm meteorologist Mark Thibodeau from the Weather Channel.
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11: Welcome back to the radio program. Dana Lash with you. And if you don't forget, you also have the podcast, and then you have Chapter and Verse, Substack, YouTube, Facebook, all that good stuff. There's the chat as well, and all kinds of good things. So this is the most I've ever talked about women's basketball in my ever-loving life. Do we have the... All right, first off, let me just warn you, I'm the most politically incorrect person, maybe since Mel Brooks. Like, Blazing Saddles is a masterpiece. Could go farther even, or further even, it's just saying. Do we have the video of what's her face? How do you say her name, Kane?
26: I thought it was Dejanai, but I have no idea. Steve, do you know? Yeah, I didn't care enough to find out.
11: So this is Chicago Sky player DiGiorno Carrington.
27: That sounds right.
11: I mean, forgive me. I'm like pulling some stuff up. I think that's how you say DiGiorno Carrington, DeJohnay Carrington. Yeah. She clotheslined Sophie Cunningham in the face, as you guys saw. I think everybody saw this video over the weekend. Was ejected from the game, and then she posted my privilege on social media. That's a screenshot, because I think we can't play the video, right? Because we'll get sued by the butchy owners of the WNBA, which actually NBA owns most of the WNBA, but we know Juan is dying right now. This is the only sport that I will just be. I'm just so mean. But I think it's that way because it seems like all the drama is off court. Well, sort of. You know what I mean? Like, it's a drama that shouldn't be on the court, and it's insane. But that's the image. She was going for a layup, and what's maybe you say her name like the mustard?
7: I think so.
11: Dijon, I don't know. I just think, can I just offer a friendly tip? Never name your kid even remotely slightly similar to anything that a condiment is named after, but I digress. Oh, you can get mad at me all you want. I don't care. So she posted this, white privilege, after she was ejected, because she straight up clotheslined Sophie Cunningham, who would have, by the way, swung her around by her Cabbage Patch corn silk hair. Don't sit here and talk about white privilege when you are appropriating a Nordic hairstyle. Oh, this can go both ways. But if you can't take it, don't dish it. So anyway, it was upgraded to a flagrant two. You didn't see that immediately and aren't like, wow, that's flagrant AF, get off court. You know what I mean? So it was reviewed, upgraded. And then all she put up right after, immediately after this happens, Dijon runs to social media and puts white privilege up there. No, it's black privilege. And it's actually black privilege for the reason you've been able to do it to all of these chicks, black and white, by the way, all season. There's so much video of her just acting like this is a sloppy WWE match. Tons of video of her doing this. And by the way, who was it that when Sophie Cunningham, hang on, she was ejected after she grabbed this chick's head. I can't remember what player it was. I don't care. But it was upgraded as well. And she was immediately ejected from the game. She got ejected. She didn't play the race card. She even said, too, that when she was addressing Dijon's white privilege, whatever post, she had said, this happened to me. I did this before. I was similarly ejected and I deserved it. Now, she did that in defense of Caitlin Clark. That's when she grabbed that chick's head and just like janked her down to the court. And then the girl got up, acted like she was going to step to black belt judo. Sophie Cunningham was not even going to happen. And everybody got in between them and they ejected Cunningham. So, and there's a lot, I mean, there's a lot of video out there we can't really show you because copyright, but Dijon Carrington, or DiGiorno Carrington, whatever, she's done this repeatedly to players. But it's apparently she thinks when she gets caught that it's white privilege that she got caught. It's black privilege, though, that kept her on the court in spite of all of that. It's black privilege that she can even run to the bench, immediately pull out her phone and start gabbing on social media and expect society to actually look at her as the victim when she's the one who perpetrated the offense. This is so stupid. It shouldn't even be about any kind of privilege. You're all privileged. All of you are on the court for the WNBA. I can't think of anything more privileged than that. You're walking around there with your blonde ass weave and your giant, like 12 gauge fake lashes, screaming about privilege. Unless you're screaming about your own privilege, there's no other privilege to be had out there. This is the craziest thing I've ever seen. So she was, and Sophie Cunningham, like I said, had gone out and said, this happened to me. I did the same thing. And we all saw that one too. Sophie took that chick down. And that was when didn't Dijon also finger stick Caitlin Clark? Didn't she stick her in the other finger?
7: Probably.
11: I think, and she got in trouble once before for that. So yeah, this has happened before, and Sophie Cunningham didn't make any big deal about it when she did it. She didn't make any. She was just like, yeah, I got ejected when I grabbed what's-her-face's head. Absolutely. And then the Fever coach went out there and was defending her player. I mean, you have to expect that they're going to defend their players. But I also think that part of being a good coach is tamping down the ridiculousness of your players. Do you know what I mean? Like, she had gone out and said, well, you know, you just can't. She goes, I think it was a hard foul. I think that Dijon Mustard intentionally came to get her across the neck like she did. Yes, I'm being mean and making fun of her, but I don't care. And she said, it did happen. I thought it was the right call. I think we have the audio of this. Go ahead. Yeah, go ahead and hit this.
7: One of the things about Nay is that she's going to play her butt off, man. She's going to compete. Nobody's going to go walking in for a layup. And so I don't oppose the hard foul. But I also don't think that she intentionally went for the net.
11: Are you, that's, nobody believes you. Nobody believes that. Absolutely nobody believes that. Do you believe that? It wasn't intentional. I mean, you just can't walk in thinking that you're going to, I don't think Sophie Cunningham walked in thinking that she was going to go in for an easy layup. I don't think that she thought that that was going to be easy. I think what she thought is that she was going to be playing against people who had as much talent as she did and would actually be able to defend without grabbing somebody, clotheslining them across the head. Because that could have actually impacted her career. She could have really, really hurt her. And that's the thing these broads don't think about. They get out there, they're so mad that someone else is bringing attention to their sport when you couldn't do it yourself with all the talent you could muster. You couldn't bring the eyeballs because it wasn't enough. It's not a statement on your race. It's a statement on your talent. It's a statement on your charisma. It's a statement on your ability to be a performer and to attract the eyeballs. And nobody cares what race you are. You're just not talented enough. And that's the real fact of the matter. Because if you were talented enough, people would be so engaged by your gameplay that they would be tuning in to watch you. But they don't. So you have to make up. It's easier for some of these chicks to make up an excuse. Well, it's not because. It's because it's race. It's because of the, no, it's because you just don't have as much talent as you think you do. Participation trophy. That's what it is. But this idea of saying that there's privilege anywhere else when you are literally on the court with, you know, Rapunzel extensions and the biggest gauge falsies that you could get, and you're out there on the court running around and screaming at everyone else because you actually commit a flagrant foul and you get ejected for, and when other players get ejected prior to doing the, for the exact same thing, that's not privilege, that's called equality. You either want it or you don't. This chick is more privileged than I ever was. She's more privileged than you, Kane.
8: Yeah.
11: She's more privileged than Lorraine. She's more privileged than anybody in the chat room. She's more privileged than anybody that's watching. That's what it is. So, I don't know. And it's, they're mad. I mean, that's why I think it's funny that you've got all of these players like Inez Kanter Freedom. And so many others now that are like, well, hey, because all of this is coming from, they're really targeting Sophie now because of what she said, because she was defending women's sports. And these women, is Dijon Mustard gay? I mean, I don't care, but does that play into it? Oh, no, no, no. You clothesline someone on the court, do not expect me to bring any more sophistication to describing you than what your actions deserve. Don't. Is she? I don't know.
8: No clue.
11: I don't care, but I was like, does that play into the, is she mad because of that? Is she trans? I don't know. So, Inez Kanter Freedom, and there's two former NBA dudes who were like, you know what? If simply declaring like that you're a chick is all that's required, I meet every single requirement necessary to compete in the NBA. Lorraine says, yes, DiGiorno Pizza is gay. Sorry, Dijon. What's her face? Basketball extensions, false eyelashes person is gay. Yes. So anyway, not that, but I don't know if that is like some of the motivation behind it. Like if she's, you know, I don't know. But it definitely was something that was, I watched that over like on repeat several times. That was not an action of somebody who's just a zealous player. That was like a bitter, mean, ignorant thing that she was doing. That's what that was. So Inez Kanter saying, I'm asking that current rules be applied equally to everyone. And he's not the only one. This is what I think is hysterical. So now there's all of these two NBA players now that are saying, we're gonna go out and we're going to try out as women. And the trans FIFA is losing their minds over this. Losing their minds. So, and Royce White was the other. Royce White even put on a wig and was like, yeah, look, what's up? I'm trying out. I'm going to try for WNBA, too. Why not? Like, draft me. Royce White put on a wig and said, this is my feminine era. He's played three games in the NBA for Sacramento Kings. And now he's the second one to declare for next year's draft. I hope he keeps the beard. I think it's very becoming. So Royce White's out, is going for it. Inez Kanter, freedom. So the rules are that they have to allow these men on the team. Yep.
9: Rules.
11: Dems de rules, but Transtifa is losing it because their double standard has been exposed. And they're trying to say that it's different. No. Inez Kanter Freedom and Royce White, they're men who want to play in the WNBA. I'm actually reading comments. They're men who want to be able to play in the WNBA. You know, so this is totally different than men who want to play in the WNBA. How is it different? It's not. It's not different at all. We've got a lot more on the way as we roll. We got Days of these United States. We got a whole bunch of stuff. Unfortunately, I have not gotten through even like first part of my first segment, so we got a lot to catch up on as we move. The folks who help make the program possible. It's the friends over at Burn a Gun. I always carry, I've told you guys a million times, I have no issue at all whatsoever carrying and using lethal force to either protect myself or my loved ones. I mean, that's the nature of it. But I also realize that there are times when you are required to go to gun-free zones or places where municipal or private property restrictions on Second Amendment rights kick in. And if you respect private property, you know, I mean, we respect property rights as well. But with the Byrna, this shoots chemical irritant projectiles that can deter threats from up to 60 feet away. Unlike regular stun guns, etc., which you got like one or two shots in that, this has a 15-round shot capacity per cartridge. 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
9: News. I'm John Saucier. Democrats in Wisconsin set to decide tomorrow if they want Democratic Socialist Francesca Hong to represent their party in the state's gubernatorial race. Wisconsin Republican Representative Tom Tiffany expected to become the Republican nominee in that race.
12: Wisconsin will be the place that stops socialism because, I mean, I just know my friends and neighbors, including some who are Democrats. They are not crazy. They do not believe in some of these crazy policies.
9: Hong faces Milwaukee County Executive David Crowley, including other Democratic candidates vying for the nomination. Fire crews are battling blazes that have burned at least 10,000 acres, more than 900 homes near Spokane, Washington. The governor of the state, Bob Ferguson, says he's asking the Trump administration for a major disaster declaration.
13: To demonstrate how devastating these fires have been in our communities and to urge the administration to grant our request.
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6: We'll see some potential for a few scattered showers and storms around for the overnight hours. Any storm could have gusty downpours, frequent lightning, a low of 73. There could be some scattered storms after about 2 p.m. on Tuesday. Otherwise, sunshine and clouds, hot and humid, 92 the high, heat index levels to 104. Wednesday, we can't rule out a widely scattered storm or two with highs up in the low 90s. I'm meteorologist Mark Thibodeau from the Weather Channel.
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17: The truth is trans women are women, and so if they would like to play women's sports, then that would be something that they should do as women.
18: A few former NBA first-round picks came out yesterday and declared for the WNBA draft. Are you supportive of them?
17: Yeah, so if they truly were trans, then I would be perhaps supportive of them, but they're not.
18: Who determines who's really a woman, though?
17: I would say I would love to see them play against Asia Wilson and beat her. I doubt they would. So thank you so much.
11: Then you don't know anything about sports, you stupid, pudding-headed idiot. What in the world? Like, am I just like, like, I don't know. I'd love to see them, but they have no idea. She has no idea. She has no idea about sports. She's just like one of those who, she's a scene star. But also, the question she didn't answer. Well, who gets to judge who is a woman and who isn't a woman? Like, who gets to make that? Who gets to judge that? She's like, she just looked at him like, I don't like your question. But it's true. And did you immediately hear the dripping bigotry in her voice? Well, if they were really trans, what do you mean if they were really trans? Huh? But if they're not, who are you to judge that? Look at you gatekeeping, you bitch. Look at you gatekeeping. It's true. So you can't have it both ways. If they say they identify even just for the sole purpose of playing basketball, you have to acknowledge it or, oh, ooh, you're the bigot. It means the call's coming from inside of the house. that you have to acknowledge it at that point. So this is why the rules always fall apart. Their own rules always fall apart when equal application is applied, when equal application is in play, when you have equal strength of the rule applied, both sides equally, they fall apart because they can't withstand scrutiny. These are just like blank, empty phrases that they say as a way to signal what side they're on politically. I don't want to say virtue signal because there's no virtue involved in this. It's all forgery. It's forgery of character. It's forgery of spirit. It's forgery of intellect. It's all forgery. It's all fake. But that's what this whole industry is built on. This is crazy. I was watching, actually I was reading this story of one of the ESPN, who was this? Well, there was a couple of ESPN hosts that were saying, well, you know, Sophie Cunningham is the one who actually should have been ejected. She was clotheslined. The consequence was proper. That was a proper consequence. But we still have even more with this because this story is like taking on a life of its own now with the WNBA. So you have the trans Tifa freaking out. And then you have them meeting now. The WNBA is apparently going to be meetings and they're going to actually try to determine what a woman is. That's it. They're literally doing that now.

0: I lost the love of my life, adding he was home resting in his favorite chair, waiting for the Braves to come on and whoop the Yankees. Ben had the most amazing, rich, full life. He loved and was loved by so many. Jones was best known for his role as the friendly mechanic on all seven seasons of The Dukes of Hazzard from 1979 to 1985. Michelle Foligno, Fox News.
1: Health officials in Louisiana are urging beachgoers to take precautions during what they say is a surge in infections from a flesh-eating bacteria found in coastal waters. The state has confirmed 9 cases of the infection this year. All were hospitalized and 5 died. On Wall Street, the Dow lost 60 points. The Nasdaq off 85. The S&P minus 4. I'm Lee Silasera. This is Fox News.
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3: 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These are just like blank, empty phrases that they say as a way to signal what side they're on politically. I don't want to say virtue signal because there's no virtue involved in this. It's all forgery. It's forgery of character. It's forgery of intellect. It's all forgery. It's all fake.
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5: Hot, humid weather goes on all week. We'll see a widely scattered shower or thunderstorm overnight. Otherwise, just some clouds here and there, a low of 73. There could be some scattered storms after about 2 p.m. on Tuesday. Sunny, hot, humid otherwise, a high of 92. Heat index levels approach 104 in late afternoon. Extreme caution outdoors, maybe a widely scattered storm or two Wednesday. Otherwise, sunny and hot, highs in the low 90s. I'm meteorologist Mark Thibodeau from the Weather Channel.
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3: Pretty hardcore with some stuff. I mean, you show an ankle, you get beaten to death. So I don't know. I mean, what is it if you like cornhole and other dudes? I don't know. I don't know how that works. Patriarchy and patriarchal nonsense all came from progressivism. I see it all the time. I see it rearing its head within the woke Reich as well. These dudes who, you know, can't get a woman, who echo all of these progressive patriarchy talking points. Godless men create feminists.
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3: Welcome back, ladies and gents. Dana Lash with you. We're at the top of the second hour, getting you set up for the week. I hope everybody had a nice weekend. Now, a few things to touch on, because we've been going over the WNBA stuff. And then, of course, we have the latest with Iran. Trump says we're low-key in it. We'll see. Here's the, I saw this too. A California city declared a state of emergency. Did you guys see this story? After there was a cyber attack on computer systems. This is Sui Sun City declared a state of emergency after a cyber attack forced the municipality to shut down its information technology network. And the attack, they said, affected the communication operations of the fire and police departments in the Northern California city, including all the routing of 911 calls. It's the first of its kind, they said. This is a city of 30,000, so it's kind of a smaller city, you know, somewhat, 55 miles north of San Francisco. So there's this ongoing, you know, people have been questioning whether or not, you know, who is behind it. That's like probably everybody's first thought, right? So they said that going after internet technology, specifically that control communications in public safety agencies, could be a new frontier for cyber attackers that federal agencies might believe is affiliated with Iran. Because remember, Iran isn't just by themselves in all of this. They're sort of also with China too. So that's, federal agencies are investigating there, because in a dozen states there have been cyber attacks targeting municipal water systems. And in fact, late last month, the FBI, the EPA, and the Cybersecurity and Infrastructure Security Agency all warned that cyber attackers remotely accessed online infrastructure for water and wastewater systems in 7 states. Now, these agencies, and this is a piece that was in the LA Times that ran just actually really recently, that this is back in April, they said that Iran is attempting cyber attacks against critical U.S. infrastructure per officials. So they're saying that these this could be Iranian associated targeting these internet connected industrial controllers, all to cause disruptive effects within the United States. And waste, these like water systems in smaller communities, and this was something I did not know, water systems in smaller communities depend on internet connected automated systems. So they don't really have the resources to provide like real adequate security, which is sort of terrifying. 30 systems in Minnesota were affected by a cyber attack, and officials reported that dramatic drops in water levels before backup systems were activated. So there's now they're trying to look at the restoration of federal funding for DHS programs that are designed to coordinate multi-state cybersecurity efforts. And I don't know. I mean, it could be. It wouldn't be beyond the realm of possibility, especially because Iran has been working with China, has been working with Russia. This is always, you know, these cyber attacks, things of this nature. This is kind of a hallmark of what China does. And we'll talk to Stephen Yates about this later. But it also brings up a really interesting question as to how many of these smaller municipal areas have this internet connected automated water system. I mean, if it can be that easily bypassed, like if security can be that easily bypassed, how are we not looking at a potential catastrophic event, right? Especially if it's all coordinated to happen simultaneously. And then who's to say it doesn't stop there? Who's to say that their backup systems then couldn't be targeted as well? So it's a real issue, a serious issue. Now, this comes on the heels. Hold up. Let me pull this story up. This story's crazy. I had this later down in the rundown, but it's important to bring it up now. This comes on the heels of this story that was reported by The Telegraph. The UK Ministry of Defense launched an emergency security response because they discovered, so they had all of these K3 scout drones as part of their Royal Navy, and they discovered that the Chinese-made cameras that were on all of these K3 scout drones were secretly transmitting data to a Chinese IP address. Kane just hit the table. Yeah, right over there. Was that your head or your hand?
6: My hand.
3: Oh my gosh, okay.
6: Yeah.
3: I was a little worried. Right though?
6: Right.
3: So, I don't know. They said these royal, so this is a piece that's over, I tweeted about it for those who are curious. It's from The Telegraph. Royal Navy spy drones that are used by the Britain's special elite forces, right? Secretly have been transmitting, apparently this whole time, data to a Chinese IP address. It's the K3 scout surveillance drones. They had cameras in which there were components made in China, and they were secretly transmitting information to a device in China. Now, the Royal Marines, The Telegraph notes, have been using this 12 million pound fleet, 12 million, you know, a little over 13 million dollars since March, and the Ministry of Defense was forced to remove all internet connectivity from the cameras after they discovered the breach. So they were sending data to China. This is a Five Eyes country. How is this in even any way remotely possible? Why? One thing I will never understand is using any kind of component from, I don't know, like anything from a geopolitical adversary and using their equipment that you know can be modified in such a way to compromise national security, because we've seen it before. And you put it on your drones that your British forces use. I mean, this is one of the dumbest things I think I've ever seen. And like I said, this is a Five Eyes member. So I don't know. They did this investigation. If you want to know what kind of comms, what they were transmitting. They said that they were transmitting what they called heartbeat communications, data to confirm that they were online and functioning normally, sending it all to this IP address in China. Now, the Ministry of Defense insisted, they insisted that there was no evidence that any sensitive data or anything about their systems had been sent abroad. I don't believe that, Kane. Do you believe that? Because I don't believe that.
7: Not for a second.
3: So this whole discovery kicked off these NatSec fears that they have, obviously. So they had security-cleared staff at the Special Boat Service headquarters in Poole, Dorset. They think that whole the SBS may have been exposed. The K-3 drones also made up part of a future defense package that the UK was offering to help navigation in the Strait of Hormuz. Now think about this for a minute. So this was all part of their proposal to help with freedom of navigation in the Strait of Hormuz. These drones that had components on them, cameras made in China that were transmitting all kinds of data back to China. Are you telling me for one second that you don't believe that China could easily compromise these drones at probably a catastrophic time? Can you imagine? What if they've been hacked and you kick off like a major international incident because British drones are then hacked by China in some way, or something to send, and they either they're hacked. I'm just thinking of like Mission Impossible, where the drones are then used in an adversarial way against an ally, or maybe going too early in any kind of attack, or maybe they try to thwart an attack, or maybe information about an impending action, a military escalation against Iran is then somehow picked up by these drones and sent back to China and all of that. I mean, there's so many different options here, and it just doesn't sound like the Ministry of Defense over there is serious. They said, oh no, we take our security of our equipment, our networks, and our data extremely seriously. Nothing's been compromised, said people who have so far given no reason at all whatsoever to trust them on this. The fact that they actually, remember, the fact that they actually had this on there, they had a big battle back in 2020 over the Huawei, right? Huawei, how do you say that?
7: Yeah,
3: Huawei. The Chinese phone maker, because they were trying to get onto the UK's 5G network. And there were a lot of security fears over that. I think, Boris was prime minister at the time. And they reversed their decision to approve Huawei's involvement because our security officials in Washington were warning them that, look, all of this access that you think you're getting comes with a significant spy risk. You are going to have your national security compromised. And they had they said supply chain vulnerabilities has forced the Ministry of Defense to remove Chinese hardware and cameras from sensitive spaces. They said that just, and we had this was in our headlines like last month, that the SBS, that Boat Services based in Dorset, they had banned Chinese-made electric cars from their headquarters because they were concerned about espionage. I get it, British people love their Chinese cars, but all that stuff is loaded with, I mean, any kind of spyware that you could imagine. So I don't know. So the other troubling thing, because you've had Labour involved, Downing Street over there. Again, this is a Five Eyes member. You guys know what Five Eyes is, right? That's like a whole, it's like an Intel security alliance, right? And it's Australia and Canada and New Zealand and the United Kingdom and the United States. We're all in this little group of friends. And it's all for joint cooperation on intelligence, right? So this is a Five Eyes member. So now Downing Street, their DC, has begun a diplomatic reset with Beijing. They said, oh, well, we're going to have a bunch of high-profile visits, and we have the hope of lucrative trade agreements. So they actually approved plans for Chinese government to build a super embassy right there in the heart of London. But then apparently the embassy's built right next to very sensitive communication lines that actually were our government communication. I'm sure that's all just completely, Kane, I'm sure that's all just a coincidence, a little quinky-dink.
7: That's all it is.
3: I'm just shocked that you would think that they would be smarter, especially after Huawei, and they correctly, although that was a fight with them over there, they correctly jettisoned the Chinese involvement there, because you can't have them. I mean, you can't have them accessing your 5G network. So this is a really big deal. Now, in addition, we got progressive women stuff. So Alexandria Ocasio-Cortez did this thing where she said she's freezing her eggs. She's in her mid-30s. She's middle-aged. She's freezing her eggs. She filmed herself injecting fertility drugs. She's been with this guy, her boyfriend, for over a decade. 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
1: I'm Deborah Valentine. President Trump signing an executive order recommending childhood vaccines be limited to 11 and making the now combined MMR or mumps, measles, and rubella shots separate shots.
8: Senate Health Committee Chairman Bill Cassidy is a doctor. He called the order, quote, wrong. He believes this makes people more hesitant to get vaccines.
1: That's Fox's Chad Pergram reporting from Washington. The action due to concerns over the effects on pregnant women and cases of autism. Today's 7.4 magnitude earthquake in western Colombia collapsed 61 buildings with at least 111 people reported dead and another 87 hurt, the epicenter 250 miles west of the capital of Bogota. Voters heading to the polls in five states Tuesday to choose nominees heading into this fall's midterm elections, Connecticut, Wisconsin, Minnesota, Vermont, and South Carolina. 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
9: Now, the Success Journal. 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
10: 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It wasn't long till Dave scored again, creating and building his own games for overseas sale. Maybe you never heard of the original name of Dave Rosen's company, Service Games, but I'm sure you know its famous abbreviation, Sega. Sega Corporation soon became known as the worldwide winner in the game business. With the Success Journal, I'm Chris Whitting.
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16: 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Actor Antonio Banderas is celebrating a birthday, and in 1927, the Mount Rushmore Monument was formally dedicated. One of the year's best meteor showers takes place over the next few evenings. The Perseid meteor shower peaks tonight through the 12th. 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That's about a meteor a minute. 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Stay watching upward. The Perseid meteor showers are super fast. 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
17: Probably miss. It's time for Dana's Quick Five.
3: So testing is underway on vaccines to intercept brewing colon cancer. The word choices are a little weird here. Like potential colon cancer before it takes root. Kane, what did you say?
18: I'm sick of all this stuff.
3: You're sick of the vaccine stuff?
18: Well, yeah, not only that, but who knows if previous vaccines didn't cause this issue. But I'm certain that our food does.
3: Oh, yeah. Our food, I mean, it's, oh my gosh, that's a whole other entire 3-hour show, is the foods. I just don't know why. Notice how everything in the healthcare industry is all designed to be not proactive, but reactive. Yep. And I just feel like there's so much more money to be made with proactiveness. Like, one of the reasons why, you know, women still have to undergo, like, you know, mammographies, you know, mammograms and mammography machines, when you could do a body scan, which is actually even, you know, super accurate. And it, like, it's absolutely everything is because of the industry. And it's insane. Because of industry standards, and they don't want to move, even though there's like technological progression out there. Same thing with this. Like, oh, well, let's just develop a vaccine for it instead of being proactive. Where there's, we'll come back to this, because there's so much money to be made in the proactiveness of medicine and healthcare, and we're just not pursuing it, and it's just really unfortunate. It's at the cost of so many lives. A 7-year-old and a 4-year-old boy crash their parents' car and critically injure a pedestrian. You have to have some beans, man, to get behind your parents' vehicle.
7: Seven?
3: Yeah. 7 and 4. They struck and injured a pedestrian who was out walking her dog. It just drove right up on the sidewalk. Airbags deployed, horn blaring. Oh, my gosh. The woman was in her 30s. She was in a marked crosswalk, and she just got smacked by that vehicle. She's in critical condition. They took the parents' car while they were sleeping. Wow. I can't believe any kid would do that. I'd be too afraid of getting whipped to death.
7: Damn parents.
3: Right? Elon Musk wants to build the biggest building in the world, spanning a colossal 100 million square feet. Of course it would be in New York. Maybe he could take over the UN headquarters. Take over the UN headquarters. Prime real estate right there. We have lots more in store. Stick with us. The fight for America's freedom is happening right now in our courts, and the decisions made today will help shape the country we leave to the next generation. That's why I want to tell you about Alliance Defending Freedom. Alliance Defending Freedom is leading the fight for free speech, religious liberty, parental rights, the sanctity of life, and the truth that men and women are biologically different. They helped win major legal victories, including helping overturn Roe v. Wade and securing a landmark free speech victory at the Supreme Court. But the fight isn't over. Right now, ADF is defending women's sports and standing up for our constitutional freedoms, but they can't do it without patriots like you. Right now, your gift will go twice as far. 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
20: ABC News, I'm Stephanie Officer. Todd Blanche sworn in earlier today as the nation's next attorney general. He was narrowly confirmed in a 50-49 vote in the wee hours of Saturday morning. Blanche had been acting AG since April after his predecessor, Pam Bondi, was fired. HHS Secretary RFK Jr. announcing two proposals today, one requiring manufacturers notify the FDA when a substance added to human or animal food is generally recognized as safe, known as GRAS. The other, created with the Agricultural Secretary, is the federal government's very first proposed definition of ultra-processed foods or junk foods.
21: Research has linked high consumption of ultra-processed food to inflammation and to chronic diseases, including type 2 diabetes and heart disease and Alzheimer's disease. Yet researchers and federal agencies still lack a common definition, federal definition of ultra-processed foods.
20: This is ABC News. The Ojai Raptor Center in California says the bald eagle believed to be Jackie from the internet-famous Eagle Cam has died. They say the bird's condition continued deteriorating over the past several days despite intensive treatment. The bald eagle was rescued 3 weeks ago, found to be severely anemic with inflammation of her kidneys. An historic find in the waters off Italy.
22: It's being called one of the most important underwater archaeological discoveries in many years. Divers off the coast of Sicily finding a shipwreck believed to be more than 2,000 years old. According to the Italian Culture Ministry, the ship likely dates from the 1st or 2nd century BC. It's 140 feet below the surface and contains hundreds of ancient ceramic jars that were used to carry olive oil and wine. The oil and wine is gone. The jars are quite valuable. Sherry Preston, ABC News.
20: The FBI and NCAA are teaming up on a program to combat the sexual exploitation of college athletes. I'm Stephanie Officer, ABC News.
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25: This is a Bloomberg Money Minute. It pays to work at OpenAI. The maker of the ChatGPT chatbot is helping its own staffers by buying back roughly $7 billion worth of their insider shares in the company ahead of a possible initial public stock offering. On Wall Street, a standoff on plans to reopen the Strait of Hormuz led to a 5% spike in oil prices today to over $82 a barrel. That's raising worries about inflation moving higher. And with that, the Dow today fell 61 points. The Nasdaq lost 85. The S&P was down 5. Modest losses. NVIDIA is teaming up with Goldman Sachs and some other top Wall Street money management firms and private equity firms on a $500 billion fund to build out AI data centers. And with fewer people smoking, the UK-based Imperial Brands, the maker of Winston cigarettes, is gearing up to cut thousands of jobs, some of them in Puerto Rico, most of them in Europe. Tom Busby, Bloomberg Radio.
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2: We'll see some potential for a few scattered showers and storms around for the overnight hours. Any storm could have gusty downpours, frequent lightning, a low of 73. There could be some scattered storms after about 2 p.m. on Tuesday. Otherwise, sunshine and clouds, hot and humid. 92 the high, heat index levels to 104. Wednesday, we can't rule out a widely scattered storm or two with highs up in the low 90s. I'm meteorologist Mark Thibodeau from the Weather Channel.
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3: Welcome back to the program. Let's check in on the Democrats and see what they've been doing this weekend. Let's look at Abdul El-Sayed, the guy who, by the skin of his teeth, won the Democrat primary in Michigan, which does not bode well for him for the general, especially when you look at voter turnout with R's and D's and how he's losing Democrat voting blocks that have previously brought victories to them in that blue wall state. So he says, and we talked about this last week, with Nepo baby Hassan Piker, whom, by the way, they put, Rolling Stone put him on the cover, like they did one of the Boston Bombers. You remember the Boston Bomber who used his brother as a speed bump because he was a big chicken shoot and he was trying to get away?
6: Thank you.
3: I was just, for illustrative purposes, I know better, and I also have running car. Get out of jail free card. So Hassan Piker, they put him on the cover of Rolling Stone magazine, like, you know, teen beat. And they're trying to act like people are afraid of him. No one's afraid of him. He's a cringe Nepo adult who's never contributed anything except carbon dioxide into this world. That's it. He's cringe nouveau riche. And he's an absolute bigot. That's not being afraid. That's like mocking who he is. You absolute, you know, illiterates. But this is Abdul El-Sayed saying that it's gotcha politics to ask, why have you been campaigning with this guy? This is cut 8. Listen to this.
8: When asked about Hassan Piker's comments on 9/11, Senator Bernie Sanders called it a dumb statement. Do you agree? Do you disavow those comments that America deserved 9/11?
26: Of course. Of course it was a dumb statement. And of course, I think Hassan himself would say that was a dumb statement. He disavowed it. So yes, America didn't deserve 9/11.
3: He absolutely did not.
26: But, you know, to sit here and play gotcha politics with a dumb thing somebody said out of context that they disavowed themselves.
3: Oh my gosh, you absolute terrorist. Abdul El-Sayed is a terrorist, number one. So it's gotcha politics to act like pointing out that something someone has repeatedly said on their own podcast, that's somehow playing gotcha politics. These are things that he said that you endorse, and he actually never walked away from any of it. He tried to redefine the meaning of it without having to actually step away and disavow his own statement. And Abdul El-Sayed is playing this game of semantics where he acts like it's playing gotcha to clown around with a guy who said that America deserved 9/11. So Abdul El-Sayed must also believe that America deserved 9/11 because he won't actually condemn this statement, and he doesn't condemn the guy who made it. In fact, he campaigns with him quite zealously and frequently, and he actually tries to make himself the victim because of something that Hassan Piker said and has never walked away from. And by the way, that Rolling Stone cover, I tweeted about it over the weekend, and one of the things I noted is that that's the kind of cover that your PR, his PR got that cover for him.
6: Oh.
3: His PR team got that cover for him. Absolutely. Well, they've got money. They have money. He's a Nepo adult. He is the left's Tucker Carlson. right? So he's a nepo adult. He always had money. He had people like his family in the industry in which he wanted to be in. He didn't have to break into podcasting. He was just given the show, given the equipment, given everything. He didn't pay for any of it himself. He was given it to him by his family. His Chunk, Uncle Chunk, the 60-year-old who calls himself the Young Turk, okay, and his like 50-year-old co-host, whatever her name is, you know, the Young Turks, air quotes, sure. I mean, the Golden Girls were young too. But the whole, like, breaking into podcasting was not anything he ever had to do. He never had to compete. He was just given this stuff. And I don't know, this idea that you can just sit there for hours a day, and I don't know what attracts people to watch that. I don't know. I think it's just like they watch a car wreck. But that was a PR effort by his people, because I think the truth is working, and telling these people about the truth of Abdul al-Sayed and his connections and all of the stuff that he and his friends have said, particularly his friends, that's incredibly damning. And it showed in the way that they lost some very coveted segments of the voting populace in Michigan. It shows in that he barely won that primary by the skin of his teeth. It shows in that all of the polled, let me pull some of this up that I have saved, all of the polled independents, and then further you break it down into Black Americans, Hispanic Americans, females, etc. That's, I mean, goodness, this has been, I mean, Rogers is already like starting to take the lead now. There was an MRA survey that was done just towards the end of, just a couple of days ago, where it shows Rogers, he's within the margin of error, +3. The RCP average now, there was another poll that came out, a Mitchell Research poll that shows them tied. Rogers is starting to get momentum. The RCP average has him at 0.3, and this so far within the last 2 weeks, it's only showed Rogers going into the election, and then after the primary there, it's only shown Rogers gain momentum. Abdul al-Sayed's momentum is starting to drop. And even before then, even before they had their election, I'll just have you know, because he only won by like barely a point. He was barely a point ahead during the polling preceding the election. So he's never been an overwhelmingly popular choice for voters in Michigan. And remember, I always keep going back to the St. Louis race this Missouri race, the first congressional district that everybody on the left wants to ignore. You had the female version of Abdul al-Sayed, who ended up getting trounced and losing to a more moderate Democrat, Wesley Bell, in Missouri's first congressional district. Voters absolutely threw Cori Bush out on the street where she belongs, out like trash. They threw her out, and they voted for Wesley Bell, and he double-digited her out of existence. So this Michigan race, what they're doing, all of this stuff has been working. So now they're in damage control mode. So now Hassan Piker is trying to play the race card, right? I don't know. That because he is. He's trying to play the race card and act like, oh, well, he's the one. Can you believe it? These people, he's setting up the narrative that it's like Islamophobia and anti-Muslim bigotry. But which is, it's weird because they have Americophobia and anti-white bigotry and anti-Hispanic bigotry and anti-Black bigotry and anti-women bigotry. I mean, the list goes on. Where does it stop? It doesn't. So they had this, they gave him this this coveted spot on Rolling Stone. Like, it's Teen Beat. This is what it says. They go, why is everyone scared of Hassan Piker? And it goes, his incendiary clips about Israel brought flak from both sides of the aisle. He just wants to make people listen. And they have like all these stupid photos of him. First, they throw Israel in there like a dog whistle to the woke Reich. When it's not even really, I mean, granted, sure, that's part of it. But that's like a small part of all of the things he said. This guy has, I don't know if anybody else has run America down more than maybe the dead Ayatollah. When he's talking about death to America, Hassan Piker says the exact same stuff. They're the same person. It's just Hassan Piker is nouveau riche in a cringe way where he wears like an $800 silk shirt. Who the hell wears silk to an island? But owns him. He wears this $800 silk shirt and like $1,200 sunglasses while he's going out and throwing snacks to poor kids in Cuba. No, no, no. He's a nepo adult that had his PR firm funded by daddy pay for a puff piece from the same rag that put one of the Boston Bombers on the cover, Teen Beat style. one of the Tsarnaev, it was Joker Tsarnaev, right? The guy who ran over, the twerp who ran over his brother. So observing that Piker is a nouveau riche, cringe dog torturer isn't a sign of fear, you plastic lawn flamingos. It's accurate observation. The sign of fear is the fact that Hassan Piker had to buy a Rolling Stone cover to do damage control. That is the sign of fear, because the truth about everything that he has said and everything that he believes about America is now really hurting the people that he campaigned with. Because as you see now, Abdul al-Sayed is being asked this by people like NBC. NBC is asking him about this stuff. This is crazy. Was it Kristen Welker that was asking him? I can't remember. Yeah, so that's the fact that they even asked that kind of harsh question shows you that they actually, they're a little nervous. They're the ones who have the fear. Because now they realize, oh my gosh, they went out there and they said all of this crazy stuff to attract the radicals and to try to gain clout. And now all of that stuff is coming to light. And they realize it's difficult now for the radicals to go out and try to transition from a primary to a general, because they say the craziest stuff. They can't pretend anymore that they never said any of this, because it's all out there on video, right? I mean, Hassan Piker is a guy who was talking about women on October 7th that were attacked, that they deserved everything that happened to them, and that included being raped to death. I'm going to tell you something. I was at the Nova Festival, and I saw the trees that they had tied women to and literally raped them to death. They were like a blender to their internal organs. They didn't just rape them themselves. They stuck foreign objects in these women. And it's like an immersion blender. Oh, I hope I'm graphic. I hope that people are shocked and sickened. This guy actually elucidated the trash in his head and said it was deserved. They're trying to teen beat him and make him, he's not an intellectual. He is a nepo adult dumbass with a barbaric ideology, a Bronze Age religion. This guy who has no consistency, which is the only consistency. He's the guy who thinks that all capitalists should be put to death and that the streets should run with their blood. These are things that he's talked about on his show. On his little podcast. Or that the people who have fled, you know, these horrible third world dystopian hellholes, that I can't actually say what he said about them because I would actually be in trouble. He's also a guy who electrocuted his dog to the point where the dog whimpered and cried because of a shock collar. He abused his dog while doing his podcast because the dog wouldn't sit for 8 hours on the cot. And so he would shock the dog, you can watch in the video, to the where the dog was hurting. The dog whimpered and you could see it jerk. He was torturing the dog, which is probably what he likes. He's like, oh, I just want to make people listen. But that's the funny thing. Rolling Stone says that Hassan Piker just wants to make people listen, but then they very conveniently left out all the things that he said. Huh. So what do you actually want people to listen to if you refuse to actually include what he said, because you know how damning that is? Spare me. Want me to read some of the quotes? He said, quote, I can play the video, but he said, we want more immigrants to come into your countries, and then they're going to blank your sisters and then your daughters. We're here to destroy the white race, bitch. That's a direct quote. I have the video. He was actually cheerleading the brutalization and rape of American women. Hassan Piker was celebrating that. I mean, that's what the Democrat Party endorses. We have more on the way as we roll into Florida Man, our partners that help bring you the program. It's the folks over at Webroot, because everybody needs protection in this digital day and age, right? And everybody's getting ready to go back to school. Can you believe it? Like, some schools have already, I don't understand that, they've already started. But here's the thing. Do you know how much of your everyday life has transitioned to being stewarded digitally. So kids now have like their homework assignments that they can go read up online. Their syllabuses are online. I mean, not only do you pay bills online and shop online, but like your doctor's portals, there's so much online. Here's the thing. A lot of the protection that's out there is clunky. It was just introduced in the early aughts, and it's like it was never optimized or streamlined since then. So Webroot was created to not be like that. It lives in the cloud, and it works quietly in the background. So it protects you without slowing down your devices. And unlike all of the other antivirus software out there that feels like it totally takes over your computer, that's not how Webroot functions. 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
9: I'm Deborah Valentine. President Trump signing an executive order recommending childhood vaccines be limited to 11 and making the now combined MMR or mumps, measles, and rubella shots separate shots.
10: Senate Health Committee Chairman Bill Cassidy is a doctor. He called the order, quote, wrong. He believes this makes people more hesitant to get vaccines.
9: That's Fox's Chad Pergram reporting from Washington. The action due to concerns over the effects on pregnant women and cases of autism. Today's 7.4 magnitude earthquake in western Colombia collapsed 61 buildings, with at least 111 people reported dead and another 87 hurt, the epicenter 250 miles west of the capital of Bogota. Voters heading to the polls in 5 states Tuesday to choose nominees heading into this fall's midterm elections: Connecticut, Wisconsin, Minnesota, Vermont, and South Carolina. 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
2: Hot, humid weather goes on all week. We'll see a widely scattered shower or thunderstorm overnight. Otherwise, just some clouds here and there, a low of 73. There could be some scattered storms after about 2 p.m. on Tuesday. Sunny, hot, humid otherwise, a high of 92. Heat index levels approach 104 at late afternoon. Extreme caution outdoors, maybe a widely scattered storm or two Wednesday. Otherwise, sunny and hot, highs in the low 90s. I'm meteorologist Mark Thibodeau from the Weather Channel.
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12: It's his life mission to make bad decisions. It's time for Florida Man.
3: All right, so first up for Florida Man is... We've got, simple enough. A guy broke into a smoke shop because he wanted to get high, WFLA. At least he's being honest about it. Like, most people are like, I don't know. I didn't do that. I don't know what you're talking about, officer. A Florida man's behind bars. Deputy said he broke into a smoke shop because he wanted to get high. According to Lee County Sheriff's Office, surveillance footage from the Vape Masters smoke shop captured a guy throwing a rock right at their front door and then entering the business and stealing $140 worth of THC products and a lighter. He's a 25-year-old. He was arrested, burglary of an unoccupied structure, etc. Just like of all the things, that's what you're going to steal? What an idiot. A guy was caught, a Florida man was caught sleeping in a JetBlue plane bathroom during maintenance inspection. That's disgusting. Who could sleep in a plane bathroom? They're so gross. But this guy was. This, according to Fox 35 Orlando, Broward County, a man's facing several charges because he was found sleeping in a JetBlue airplane parked at Jetscape Maintenance Facility at Fort Lauderdale Hollywood International Airport. Sidebar, how did they make it there without, like, double-checking that anybody wasn't on board? He admitted to climbing over a fence. How did that happen? And then entered a secured area. How did that happen? And then he got on the plane. How did that happen? And then he fell asleep in the plane bathroom. Oh my gosh, five things. How did that happen? How did that happen? How did that happen? How did that happen? Actually, four. Wow.
13: They better scan that plane for explosives.
3: How does someone get on the tarmac like that or get in the area like that and then get on the plane and then get into the bathroom unseen and then fall asleep? What in the world? It had been parked for 5 hours. And surveillance footage had him, and he admitted he climbed over the fence, etc. So he was arrested. I just feel like they need to do a lot more about their plane security. Holy wow. Because if I was a terrorist and I would be seeing these headlines, I absolutely would be taking notes. And Florida business owners scattered 1,500 mothballs on a beach to scare off endangered birds.
13: Better than killing them, I guess.
3: Well, I just think maybe there's a better way to do this. They don't want a bird species nesting there. Well, who cares? Let them nest there. Just work your business around it. So, yeah, they had 500 of them. They contain pesticides, and they have these. I don't like that. But the other thing is that kids could grab them. because it's where families play. So that was like stupid on multiple fronts. We got a third hour on the way. Stick with us.
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3: We'll see some potential for a few scattered showers and storms around for the overnight hours. Any storm could have gusty downpours, frequent lightning, a low of 73. There could be some scattered storms after about 2 p.m. on Tuesday. Otherwise, sunshine and clouds, hot and humid, 92 the high, heat index levels to 104. Wednesday, we can't rule out a widely scattered storm or two with highs up in the low 90s. I'm meteorologist Mark Thibodeau from the Weather Channel.
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4: You know, pretty hardcore with some stuff. I mean, you show an ankle, you get beaten to death. So I don't know. I mean, what is it if you like cornhole and other dudes? I don't know. I don't know how that works. Patriarchy and patriarchal nonsense all came from progressivism. I see it all the time. I see it rearing its head within the woke Reich as well. These dudes who, you know, can't get a woman, who echo all of these progressive patriarchy talking points, godless men create feminists.
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4: Welcome back to the program. Dana Lash with you. What did you guys do in our radio break? I don't know. I just kicked AI in the balls a whole bunch in an argument. I think I like arguing with AI. So it depends on what AI you use, whether you're using Grok, which I actually think is better in terms of not having a bias. But if you're using the Google AI, every now and then, like if you put something in as a search, it's horrific. I just had like a 5-minute argument up with it wherein I provided video clips of Hassan Piker verbatim calling for American women to be raped. And I asked AI about it, and AI argued with me 6 ways to Sunday. No, they didn't. He didn't. At first, he was like, no, he didn't. Oh, well, the context of the clip. Oh, you have to look at the context of the clip. The clip has been interpreted in two drastically different ways. And I'm like, well, it's not one clip. It's two, you dumbass AI. It's two clips. And it kept trying to say, well, he was being dark and edgy. And at one point, because it kept trying to argue with me about it, and one point it finally said, like, for instance, it goes, oh, yes, these videos link that it provides a highly controversial resurface clip, etc. It's, you know, can be interpreted in different ways. And while the clip does feature Piker making these explicit statements on video, I'm like, wait, well, hold up. I said, so you lied when answering my original question. And now it's trying to say that, well, the initial response failed to account for the severe criticism. That's irrelevant. What does the existence of criticism have to do with the fact that he said this, that he said these things? And then I go, did Hassan Piker call for American women to be raped based on the two video clips that I shared with you calling for American women to be raped? Yes or no? No. Whether he called for them to be raped depends entirely on how his intention is interpreted. That is literally how it answered. And I kept going at it. I said, I can't tell you what I said. I said, that's a blank, blank biased answer. He's on video calling verbatim for women to be raped. And they go, well, the explicit words that Piker uses in that video clip are clear. And taking those words literally means concluding that he called for women to be raped. Shall I go? I mean, we can't play because Steve has to seriously censor them. But I read one of the quotes to you last hour. It's pretty hardcore, where he was like, they should be raped. I mean, that's what he's saying. So then I went back at it and I said, I didn't ask you to evaluate, because it kept saying the standard. It kept saying there's two standards, the literal standard or the intent standard. And I go, I didn't ask you to evaluate a standard through your programming bias. Did Hassan Piker call for American women to be raped in the two video clips provided? Yes or no? Here we go. And then it goes, well, the question of whether Hassan Piker called for American women to be raped cannot be answered with a simple yes or no, because two sides of the debate define calling for entirely differently. I'm like, no, no, no, no, no. I said, omit your bias on intent or standard. Did Hassan Piker appear on video with his own mouth calling for the rape of American women per the two videos I provided that show him calling verbatim for American women to be raped? Answer, only yes or no. Yes. So you have to realize, and I want you to keep this in mind for not just you, for your work, maybe for your kids, your grandkids, whatever. First off, Google's AI is heinous, but I also believe that every chance that you get to punch it in the throat and just shove the evidence down its neck until it splits at the seams is a worthy activity. It's worthwhile. Because enough repetition makes it has to be forced to accept it, especially if you tell it to disregard your bias, disregard your programming, etc. But did you see how hard it fought with me? I sent you the link, right? Did you see how hard it fought with me? Well, standard is different. It couldn't just answer the basic question. I'm going to put this on a post separately on Substack later so you can see it for yourself. But yes, did he actually appear on video with his own mouth calling for the rape of American women per the two videos provided, which explicitly show him verbatim doing such thing? Yes or no? Yes, it did. You can't argue with the video. And these are not videos that someone got of him. They're videos he recorded of himself and then he published to social media. So you can't say that it's gotcha stuff. I recorded a video of me saying this stuff. That's gotcha journalism. Like, did you gotcha yourself? Jeez. Like, how? This just crazy. It's just crazy. But that's the truth of it. I mean, some of these quotes are horrible. Like when he says, quote, we want more immigrants to come into your countries and then they're going to blank your sisters and then your daughters. Now, Twitch will ban Asmongold, who calls this out, but they won't ban Hassan Piker. Yeah. I think I'm going to mess around with AI a little bit more on break, Kane. I want it to cry. I'm just so mad over this. This is just so stupid. Now, if you ask Grok this stuff, Grok is like, blink, yeah, you did. It's like, Grok doesn't even mess around. It'll be like, it's stupid to say otherwise. It has a lot of attitude. But no, it's just so, they try to, well, I don't know, look at it. No, I don't need your BS intent. Someone either said it or not. They either said it or they didn't. There's no trying to, there's no rhetorical escape here, right? There's none of that. But this is who, and the reason I'm bringing this up, this is who Democrats have as their spokesperson right now. And in fact, if Republicans are smart, this is what they would do. Here is Democrat spokesperson Hassan Piker. Spokesperson for the Democrat Party, Hassan Piker. Spokesperson Hassan Piker. Spokesperson, spokesperson, spokesperson. If they were smart, they would do everything that they can to toxify that alliance to the point where they have to cannibalize. You want them at each other's throats fighting. You want them turning on each other. I don't think that the Republican Party has pushed the metal to the floor as much as they could have, as much as they still can with us. I mean, it's insane, but they need to say this is the spokesperson for the Democrat Party, Hassan Piker. Absolutely shove it in their face that this guy has been all over the country campaigning with every one of their candidates just about. Right? I mean, he's been out there with Bernie. Isn't Bernie Sanders as well? Hasn't he also? Yeah. So he has been involved in not just with El Said across Michigan, but he's been involved with, oh my gosh, like everybody, a number of different candidates. And Democrats love inviting him to things. They love inviting him to their parties. I mean, where did he go? He went to an Oscar. What was it? The Vanity Fair. It was the Vanity Fair Oscar party that he got. I don't know if he was so much as invited to it as I think it was another PR thing. He works with a PR firm. So he has a PR firm that secures these invitations for him. And it's a little pay for play. That's how that works. So if you see like some of these people showing up to that, very rarely do they actually get an invite. It's an actual thing where you pay to acquire an invitation. And then it makes it look like, oh, I was invited. And look at me, I'm close proximity to this, which raises my profile. Now, he's worked with not only Abdul Al-Sayed, Milot Kiros, Chris Rabb, Donovan McKinney, Ilhan Omar, Tom Steyer, Nithya Raman. He's worked with AOC's former chief of staff, by the way, that he endorsed and campaigned for during a House primary run. So, yeah, and Ilhan Omar has been asked point blank before. You know, how do you view Hassan Piker? She loves Hassan Piker. They all do. They all talk about him in the nicest terms. In the nicest terms. Right? And you're looking at, here's what one of the things that really strikes me. One of my friends brought this up. So this was back in the 2012, it was like the 2011 election. Was it 2012 or 2010? I don't remember. The Todd Akin thing. So Todd Akin was a congressman from the state of Missouri, right? And he was doing this interview, which I think it was dumb that he did this interview. But okay, 2012. So he was asked by this, like, you know, he spoke inarticulately, but I did not think that it was a disqualifying thing. So he was asked about rape in an interview, and he said, well, you know, the female body is a way to shut that whole thing down, etc. And everyone lost their mind at him. They all lost their mind at him. And there were even Republicans demanding that he get out of the race. And I had said, look, this is a Missouri thing. If Missouri voters don't like him, they're going to reject him. We are not doing this whole thing where I have a bunch of carpetbaggers up in New York screaming that this guy stepped down. And he was running against Claire McCaskill at the time. Claire McCaskill was the one who orchestrated this whole interview, and Akin's press people allowed for it to happen, which is what I was the angriest about. The second thing is, do not answer a question unless you are fully prepared to take that question, bend it over a barrel, and then weaponize it against the person questioning you. This is PR 101. This is messaging 101. Narrative control 101. If you are going to play the game at that level, by God, you better know how to do it, especially if it's an issue for which you have repeatedly said you care about. So everybody was demanding that he get out of the race. And I got all hell because I was the one person that stood up at the time, the one person in all of TV and in all of radio. I stood up and I said, no. Missouri voters will make that decision. We are not having a bunch of damn carpetbaggers try to get in and make this race easier for Claire McCaskill to win. Oh, and then after everybody got mad at me, they all said I was right, because I always am. Now, I want you to compare that scenario with everything that Hassan Piker is doing right now. All the stuff that he is saying. This is a guy who said that America deserved 9/11. He believed that nearly 3,000 murdered Americans deserved it. This is a guy who verbatim said, quote, we're going to rape your daughters and sisters. This is what he's talking about. His verbatim quote was, we want more immigrants to come into your countries, and then they're going to blank your sisters and blank your daughters. Verbatim quote. Verbatim. So he says things like that. He told black voters who did not want to get behind Marxist candidates to do something unflattering to his male copulatory organ. He celebrated, he wanted the murder of capitalists. He said, quote, kill those mother blinkers, and he wanted the streets to run red with their blood. He celebrated Mao, said Mao, who killed over 50 million people, is the greatest leader in the world, in the history of the world, greatest leader of all time. He had once said, and he showed the Hezbollah flag, he said that that was his favorite flag, Hezbollah. I mean, he electrocuted the hell out of his dog. I could go on and on and on. He has regularly and repeatedly sung the praises of Hamas and Hezbollah over and over. So where is that Todd Akin standard as it's applied to somebody like Hassan Piker, who is the Democrat Party spokesperson? If Republicans are not pressing that point, you deserve to get your asses kicked in the midterms. If you're too stupid to use this million-dollar video and cut ad after ad after ad, video footage of him campaigning with people like Ilhan Omar and top congressional Democrats, with him with Bernie Sanders, with AOC, you deserve to get dragged through nails, tar, and fire from midterms. It is time to fight. And if you're not going to do it, get out. We got a lot more on the way as we roll towards headlines. Our partners are bringing the program. So folks over at Patriot Mobile, the only Christian conservative cell phone service that is out there. 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So they have, like I've said before, premium priority nationwide service across all three major U.S. networks, all three. 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
5: I'm Ted Lindner. President Trump signing an executive order today ordering the government to trim down the vaccine schedule and break up the measles, mumps, and rubella immunization into three shots, citing concerns for pregnant women and the cause of autism. White House Press Secretary Caroline Leavitt called it a, quote, great day for the Make America Healthy Again movement.
6: It's based on common sense and scientific research. Thanks to Secretary Kennedy and President Trump for finally having the courage to enact this order and now to hold states accountable to, again, give parents more choice.
5: There is, however, no scientific consensus linking vaccines to autism. And a powerful 7.4 magnitude earthquake struck western Colombia, killing at least 111 people, trapping residents under debris of collapsed buildings and forcing people to evacuate their homes as far as the capital of Bogota. And tonight's Powerball jackpot worth $905 million. If you win, that jackpot's got a cash value of $391.9 million. The drawing at 11 p.m. East. 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
7: 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There's even an app to alert others when these glasses are nearby, and they do work. 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
8: 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One of the year's best meteor showers takes place over the next few evenings. The Perseid meteor shower peaks tonight through the 12th. 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The Perseid meteor showers are super fast. 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
9: And now, all of the news you would probably miss. It's time for Dana's Quick Five.
4: All right. Okay, so pirate cats doing whatever pirate cats do. Okay, so there's a... this is a real thing. A ghost ship with a crew of cats. It's an empty boat near Tacoma Beach. It's lots of Mews on that boat. It is, okay, it's anchored, and apparently nobody knows how it got there. It's unclear. They're investigating it, but apparently it was a deserted boat in Commencement Bay. The Tacoma Police Department found over 30 cats. This is hysterical. So, public information officer John Cohey had told the News Tribune, quote, "The best way I can describe it is it looked like a Studio Ghibli movie. It was their boat, and they were all out roaming around on it." That's actually hysterical, and there are photos. So it was literally a pirate cats.
10: How the hell did it get out there?
4: How is that not a movie?
10: I know.
4: I would watch a pirate cat movie. Not going to lie. Remains of 56 people somewhere else, totally different story now, found improperly stored and decomposing at a grody old Chicago funeral home. Yeah. Oh, the neighbors were like, "Something is super stanky. Fix it." And then they went and investigated, and there were 56 people just rotting. And by the way, it was run by a couple who had previously operated a crematorium that was also shut down because that they had mishandled remains, apparently. And of course, it's in Illinois.
10: Yeah.
4: Of course, it's happening there. I mean, I'm surprised that they actually even investigated. And a woman got jail time for drunk driving on Michigan ski slopes, like a snowmobile. Yeah, you can get, they'll get you for anything, y'all. You cannot get around it. We got Stephen Yates on the way. So Human just released the best Super Beats Archie that they've ever made. 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
11: ABC News, I'm Stephanie Officer. At the White House today, ABC's Mary Bruce asked President Trump about the status of U.S.-Iran peace talks and his threats against that country.
12: You said this last round of talks was Iran's last chance before decapitation. So what now? What
13: comes next? You'll find
12: out.
13: You'll find out.
12: Are you still, are massive escalation, is that still on the table?
13: Well, we have that certainly that ability if we want to do that.
11: 70 million people in the Northeast are under storm alerts as a powerful system moves through the region. Severe thunderstorms in effect along the East Coast. ABC's chief meteorologist, Ginger Zee.
14: Sunday night, southwest of Chicago, severe storms rolled multiple train cars off their tracks in the town of Ransom, Illinois. Heat-fueled, scattered thunderstorms slammed the Northeast throughout the weekend. From New York City to Springfield, Massachusetts, a golfer taking shelter on a golf course in Cincinnati nearly killed by a lightning strike Friday, telling ABC News he lost all feeling in his body temporarily.
11: This is ABC News. A collection of really rare Nintendo game cartridges is about to hit the auction block.
15: When someone brought in a box containing 97 Super Mario Brothers and Duck Hunt NES cartridges, the owner of One Shop Wonders in Waukesha, Wisconsin, was thrilled and confused.
16: These were printed about 2 years after the last known printing of these games.
15: Jason Ganos runs a site called Nintendo Wire.
16: Nobody has ever seen these specific carts before.
15: Made in 1993, the games look brand new. They may fetch millions at an auction that starts tomorrow. Jim Ryan, ABC News.
11: Ariana Grande might have some big feelings. Her new album, Petal, debuted at number one on the Billboard 200, making her seventh career number one album and 10th top 10 on the chart. The Thank You Next singer wrapped up the North American leg of her Eternal Sunshine tour last Friday. She heads to London for the final performances before she takes a break. I'm Stephanie Officer, ABC News.
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19: This is a Bloomberg Money Minute. AI chipmaker NVIDIA teaming up with some of the biggest names on Wall Street, like Goldman Sachs, BlackRock, and Apollo Global Management, which are putting together $500 billion to build new AI infrastructure projects, offering computer power to every industry and every country. The Strait of Hormuz remains closed. Hopes are growing dim for any kind of quick resolution, and that's an oil up 5% today, above $82 a barrel. And on Wall Street, stocks ended modestly lower. The Dow lost 61 points, the NASDAQ down 85, the S&P lost 5. Taylor Farms, that's the company behind that cyclospora-tainted lettuce found at Taco Bell locations. Also, salmonella-linked jalapenos found at Chipotle and Qdoba chains, is also pulling over a dozen of its salsas, guacamoles, and other prepared foods that contain those peppers from stores from coast to coast. And the toy maker Mattel is out with a new Whitney Houston Barbie doll, available now at Target stores and online at various outlets. 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
21: 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It's sort of like it's all been happening. 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
3: Hot, humid weather goes on all week. We'll see a widely scattered shower or thunderstorm overnight. Otherwise, just some clouds here and there, a low of 73. There could be some scattered storms after about 2 p.m. on Tuesday. Sunny, hot, humid otherwise, a high of 92. Heat index levels approach 104 in late afternoon. Extreme caution outdoors. Maybe a widely scattered storm or two Wednesday. Otherwise, sunny and hot, highs in the low 90s. My meteorologist, Mark Thibodeau, from the Weather Channel.
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4: Welcome back to the program. Dana Lash with you. We're at the bottom of this third hour, and the craziest story, one of the craziest stories I think that we had today, we talked about this in our first hour, but we mentioned it. I wanted to come back to it with our guests. But this story, just to give you a quick 30-second, the UK Ministry of Defense, this is from the Telegraph, they launched this emergency security response because they discovered that the Chinese-made cameras on the Royal Navy's K-3 scout drones, they were secretly transmitting data to a Chinese IP address. This is a Five Eyes nation that had Chinese equipment on its military, hardware, had Chinese equipment on its drones that was transmitting information. They're still trying to ascertain what that information was. And they finally cut all the internet connectivity from the cameras. But they say there's no evidence that sensitive data was compromised. Well, how do you know? You don't even know what was transmitted. This seems shocking, especially considering in 2020 they got rid of Huawei. They would not allow China to get on and have access to their 5G. So how does this happen? Joining us to break down this and other stories, our very good friend Stephen Yates, at Steve Yates on X, senior research fellow at the Heritage Foundation, who served in not one but two presidential administrations, expert on all things China foreign policy. He joins us now. My friend, good to see you. How in the world does something like this happen? And dovetailing onto that, can you trust this Five Eyes Nation member now as a result of this lapse of judgment?
23: Well, Dana, there's a whole lot happening in this that makes my brain hurt and also gives me too many things I want to talk about. So I'll try to contain myself a little bit on the sort of random shots that could be taken on this bait, which is a really legitimate story and a really legitimate problem. First and foremost, I would say that before I throw stones on the UK, who richly deserves it, especially under its current wackanoodle leadership, we are also working ourselves out of this same problem. And thankfully, we have an FCC chairman, Brendan Carr, who is working tirelessly to make sure that we have clean networks, clean supply chains, and rules that help guard against malign actors being a part of our networks. And they've had to go through the very expensive proposition on cellular of what we call rip and replace, where we let this stuff get into our commercial and in some cases our military manufacturing supply chains. You have to rip it out and replace it with something that is clean. That's super dumb and expensive to be done after the fact, and now that's what the UK is going to have to do with these kinds of things. Now, with the UK, I think that there's a lot of reasons why they have been a kind of a bad partner for Five Eyes, and maybe Five Eyes is an outdated concept. What the average person needs to understand, when I say average, I mean that with respect. Normal people with common sense need to understand, is this was sort of the five English-speaking dominant countries that would share intelligence and sensitive military policies. Now, that included nuclear-capable vessels coming and going. Then New Zealand decided maybe they speak a version of English, but they don't want the nukes. Then basically we ended up with Wokistan and open borders. And all of a sudden, we end up with allies that don't want to allow us to use bases or get in the way when we feel attacked and need to respond. And so there's been a lot of collision that's happened. But this really puts a fine point on the technology part of this, where a lot of Europe and a lot of our Five Eyes partners in Australia, New Zealand, the UK, Canada, they've wanted to think China's this faraway place, and because we have Orange Man bad in the United States, maybe we're the problem. And they lost sight of the fact that critical dependencies are and will always be used against us by a country like China, and you can't afford to have your national security infrastructure compromised by chips, communications devices, and those communication devices can be in things that you didn't think were communicating, like solar panels. So this is a very rich field, and before I get too rabid robot going after
4: this is my favorite Stephen
23: probably
4: Yates,
23: contain
4: though.
23: Me to focus on where we ought to hit next.
4: I mean, that's my favorite Yates, though. That's my favorite version of Steve Yates is that when you get real rabid about it. We're talking with our good friend Stephen Yates at Steve Yates on X. Well, and, you know, to your point, because I was reading in a separate piece, and this was actually from the Telegraph in November of last year, how MI5 had issued a security alert to MPs about Chinese intelligence services and this sort of, you know, tech just like this that could be incorporated into, you know, defensive capabilities and how they need to worry about it. And it's like, no, it's just like, did they not read the memos? I don't understand. How was that missed?
23: Yeah, it's not possible to say they were not warned. There's actually some exceedingly good people that are very, very active in UK politics and media trying to warn about a mega embassy location right in central London, right on the river, right next to Parliament, right on top of some very sensitive communications.
4: I was going to ask about that. Yes.
23: It's all part of the same stew. There's a group called the IPAC, the Interparliamentary Group, that is legislators from different countries trying to combat the malign influences of the Chinese Communist Party, been campaigning against that embassy, but also against these broader malign influences. So whether they're in parliament or in government or in the media, for sure they have been warned. They just didn't take it seriously because a lot of them have a version of TDS where they think that the world begins and ends with the terrible government of the United States and our broken politics and whatever else. And it turns out, there's some real bad stuff out there in the world. You got to take your blinders off and kind of get with the program. But they're very, very late to this dance.
4: I was actually shocked because you mentioned that giant. Why do they have to have a giant super embassy? That's what it sounds like. I mean, correct me if I'm wrong, but it sounds like it's really over the top and obnoxious. Why do they have to have an embassy of that size? And who allowed them? For those who don't know, we mentioned this in a previous headline segment. They're building it in such close proximity to where, as you mentioned, the sensitive communications. I mean, I feel like I could probably, get in there and be able to eavesdrop. I mean, and that's just me. I can't imagine. Who greenlit that?
23: Well, there are layers of government in the United Kingdom, as one should not be shocked to discover. And so there's sort of a permissiveness at the national level. And there have been a few pretty out there corruption cases and some foreign ministers and others who have been taken down because of allegations of compromise to CCP influence. And that is just one of the many lovely elements of the Starmer administration. When it gets down to who's approving plans, there's sort of a community level of review where they're supposed to engage the community and have reviews and public debate and approval for plans for these big projects. And of course, this is right in the core of London. Right. So this is an old city with lots of critical infrastructure and lots of historic things that should be up for preservation. And I don't think it would come as a shock that the broad public of the United Kingdom wasn't asked right at the center, sort of like the National Mall equivalent for the United States of America. Do you want a foreign embassy? And do you want that foreign embassy to be the People's Republic of China? Is that what you really want to show your kingdom and the world on your kingdom's behalf? And my guess is the British people would say, no, thank you. But they haven't been empowered to take this up just yet. The fight's still going. maybe, just maybe, a real ally in the United States, and maybe a real developer president could say, how about we buy that and we make a big golden monument to freedom right there?
4: Yeah.
23: And let that be the new American embassy. And maybe that makes a little bit more sense in the 250th birthday of this special relationship than the PRC embassy right on top of your secure comms.
4: Oh, my gosh. Amen to that. You said something earlier, too, that took the wind out of my sails in terms of criticizing the UK, that we were trying to extricate ourselves out of a similar situation. Mr. Yates, what's that situation?
23: Well, I mean, our defense manufacturing supply chains have a lot of dependencies on components that come from China because our commercial supply chains do. And this is just something that in the sort of sleepwalking in the post-Cold War environment, the era of globalism, we sort of lived a false dream that you can have a military ecosystem and a commercial ecosystem that are separate. And if that commercial ecosystem wants to run lustfully toward the great red demon of the East and make us dependent on that, it's one thing if it's just for the cheap stuff on the shelves of Walmart. But if it ends up being in smart devices that could be spying on your baby, but also communicating back to Beijing, or your smart TV that is watching everything that you do and listening to what you say and transmitting to Vladimir or someone else, all of a sudden, you take that same supply chain and you're making a ton of stuff for our military. Those commercial and military supply chains overlap in a lot of ways. You think, well, maybe it doesn't matter if it's not the most advanced chips, but what do those most advanced chips go into but for platforms that also have legacy chips? So there's high tech and dumb tech in a lot of things that make our military go boom against the bad guys. And there's just a huge amount of compromise in our system. The Trump administration is doing the right things to turn that tide, but we too are late to this dance, and it's a heavy, heavy lift, and there's a lot of resistance on the Hill and in industry in the United States to this, and yeah, that's a whole other kettle of fish.
4: And then that's not even getting into the data centers and how I think
23: that's what I was getting at.
4: Yeah, exactly. That's it. That's I think that's like a whole other hour long discussion that we're going to have, because real quick on that, I mean, I do think that there is an excessively aggressive Chinese op to counter any kind of American progress in that sector, and to basically get us to forfeit advancement and allow China to create a monopoly on it, similar to the rare earth stuff, but with data centers.
23: Well, I largely agree. I think there's definitely an AstroTurf campaign out there. There are some legitimate community concerns, but those are easily addressed in a lot of reasonable ways if people want to have sensible back and forth. But I think that there is this really odd development on the right where there's some elements of big government republicanism that sound like the Green New Deal to me. And so it's like what the Green New Deal fake populists were doing in the left. We now have a faction of Republicans who want to get in the way of what is reasonable development. And if you have environmental concerns, these developers can address those. If you have water concerns, these developers can address those. But the answer isn't for government to step in and say, halt, until I approve that you have a plan to meet my tick list. Now you sound like AOC to me.
4: Yeah.
23: And I want to win this competition against China. I think the technology allows for that. American innovation allows for that. And just like on environmentalism generally, it's innovation, real science, and American creativity that's going to basically make this all work. And I think we've done that on the environmental side of things for what if we mean conservation. We can do that on the tech side of things. We can't let Silicon Valley eggheads run everything for us.
4: True.
23: So there needs to be some checks and balance. But this, I think, AstroTurf debate against data centers is just like the Green New Deal to me.
4: The whole thing has, I see this like we're getting ready to have another big debate, but now about data centers that's coming into our town. So it's very interesting to find people repeating things that I'm like, I'm pretty sure I've seen that in South China Post. I'm positive.
23: Yep.
4: I have. Yeah. Our good friend Stephen Yates, we're out of time, but I wish we had a whole other hour because I know the conversation could go that long. You're always so generous with your time. At Steve Yates on X, go and follow him. Have a great rest of your week, my friend. Thank you.
23: Thank you, Dana. Take good care.
4: You too. 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
6: News. I'm Ted Lindner. President Trump signing an executive order today ordering the government to trim down the vaccine schedule and break up the measles, mumps, and rubella immunization into three shots, citing concerns for pregnant women and the cause of autism. White House Press Secretary Karoline Leavitt called it a, quote, great day for the Make America Healthy Again movement.
24: It's based on common sense and scientific research. Thanks to Secretary Kennedy and President Trump for finally having the courage to enact this order and now to hold states accountable to again give parents more choice.
6: There is, however, no scientific consensus linking vaccines to autism. And a powerful 7.4 magnitude earthquake struck western Colombia, killing at least 111 people, trapping residents under debris of collapsed buildings and forcing people to evacuate their homes as far as the capital of Bogota. And tonight's Powerball jackpot worth $905 million. If you win, that jackpot's got a cash value of $391.9 million. The drawing at 11 p.m. East. 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
3: We'll see some potential for a few scattered showers and storms around for the overnight hours. Any storm could have gusty downpours, frequent lightning, a low of 73. There could be some scattered storms after about 2 p.m. on Tuesday. Otherwise, sunshine and clouds, hot and humid. 92 the high, heat index levels to 104. Wednesday, we can't rule out a widely scattered storm or two with highs up in the low 90s. I'm meteorologist Mark Thibodeau from the Weather Channel.
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4: Welcome back to the program. Dana Lash with you. We're here at the end of the third hour this Monday. What were you telling me, woke one and woke two? We literally are not going to have phase two because I will scream.
10: Well, I think Jonathan Carl was interviewing AOC, and she was giggling away the idea of all we've gone through over this past 7-8 years or whatever with this woke ideology, pushing everything from DEI to just racial separations and everything. And she just laughs it off and says, yeah, one of the guys that I work with, he was saying woke one was crazy. It's like, yeah, it was crazy. And they just laugh it off as though,
4: like, it's not a big deal. And so, it is a huge deal. We're going to talk more about, because she's like, what? She was, I guess, she's doing fertility shots because she wants to freeze her eggs. But she's been with this dude for over 10 years now. Her boyfriend. Like, why does, and she's sitting here complaining about men, but the one man that she leaves out is her damn boyfriend, who has been with her for a decade and won't commit. Yep. Like, whose problem is that? I mean, and she's like, men never have to do this. Well, then demand more from your man. Holy cow. That's insane. Demand more for him. I mean, from him. Good night. He's been with you for 10 years and he didn't put a ring on it? He's never going to marry you if he's not putting a ring on it for 10 years. Those stories are few and far between. They are not the rule. They are the exceptions to the rule. So I don't know. I mean, she's like, you can tell she's got a lot of, she's mad about it. And it's like, I get it. But at the same time, why are you allowing that? For 10 years, you're just allowing him to hang around. I mean, she's not ugly. She's a congressperson, for crying out loud. I think she could probably upgrade. You know, why wouldn't you upgrade to somebody who would make the commitment to you? I don't know. Maybe she's one of those who's like, he won't commit to me, so I want him even more. I don't know. Or that's the girl version of, I can fix him. Like what you say. All right, we'll talk about that tomorrow. Today in stupidity. Yeah.
10: All right, so let's do this. This anti-Sophie Cunningham protest was going on, and let's just say this right out loud. Trans women are not women, but these are the people that are out there protesting sanity. Listen to this.
12: The truth is, trans women are women, and so if they would like to play women's sports, then that would be something that they should do as women.
26: A few former NBA first-round picks came out yesterday and declared for the WNBA draft. Are you supportive of them?
12: Yeah, so if they truly were trans, then I would be perhaps supportive of them, but they're not.
26: Who determines who's really a woman, though?
10: Oh, look at that eye roll. Look,
12: I would say I would love to see them play against Asia Wilson and beat her. I doubt they would. So,
10: stupidity abound.
4: Yeah, there goes stupidity abound. That does it for us today, folks. 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Back with you tomorrow.
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17: War games launched by Taiwan. I'm Sue Guzman, Fox News. And the United States and Taiwan staging the annual war games to test their ability to sustain military operations and counter potential Chinese attacks.

0: Sunny, hot, humid otherwise, a high of 92. Heat index levels approach 104 in late afternoon. Extreme caution outdoors, maybe a widely scattered storm or two Wednesday. Otherwise, sunny and hot, highs in the low 90s. I'm meteorologist Mark Thibodeau from the Weather Channel.
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0: Hang on for the ride. You're headed into the paranormal.
1: What's a home of a serial killer. Now a family has taken up residence at the property known as Fox Hollow Farm. Perhaps you've seen a recent docu-series about it. Our guest tonight has stayed at the property, has investigated it, and written a book. His name, Richard Estep, The Horrors of Fox Hollow Farm, Unraveling the History and Hauntings of a Serial Killer's Home. You were telling us about the experience of being drugged by some force while playing in the pool. That might be enough for me to turn the other way and leave. But what are some other events that took place that the family witnessed in the first, say, few years that they were on the property?
2: Well, we talked earlier on about the man in the red shirt with no legs that disappeared in the trees that was seen by Vicky. Well, the lodger, Joe, was walking his dog along the tree line one night when all of a sudden the dog took off running as if it, you know, spotted or sensed something out there. And Joe thought, well, perhaps it went after a rabbit or some kind of animal, went to go retrieve his dog into the trees and saw exactly the same man in the red shirt, which spooked him considerably. And when he compared notes with Vicky afterwards, after the fact, they were able to confirm they had both seen the same individual. And that based upon newspaper accounts of the case, the man that they had seen was one of Herr Baumeister's victims. And out of respect for family members, I'm not going to say which individual that was. But there was no denying at that point that not only was Fox Hollow Farm haunted, but there were multiple witnesses experiencing multiple things.
1: Did you experience anything during your time there?
2: Several things. I mean, one of the creepiest things by far was I focused a lot of my investigation on the basement, which is where the swimming pool is, and the wet bar in which Baumeister took his unwitting victims. And it had a reputation, thanks to, you know, the attack on Joe in the swimming pool. It had a reputation for being quite active. So we focused a lot of our time down there. And I remember distinctly being in the pump room, which houses all of the apparatus for the swimming pool, you know, that keeps it up and running, that I was wearing a t-shirt. It was quite hot on one of my trips there, quite warm. And I felt the distinct sensation of somebody running their fingertips along the underside of my arm, my tricep. This wasn't a spider, an insect, a bug, something like that. This was clearly the sensation of something stroking my arm. And I get the shivers just remembering it every time.
1: And let me guess, there was no one there.
2: There was nobody there. And we had camered the room. So it was, you know, I don't work with people that would prank in an environment like that, in that way, you know, but I did review just to make sure that there was nobody responsible for doing it that was part of my team. And I did get into the pool. I swam in it. I made a point of doing so simply because I had seen it on Ghost Adventures. They'd investigated the haunting in their own unique style, but never got into the pool, which I couldn't understand. So I did, and it was absolutely freezing cold, bone-chillingly cold. But the pool was not heated at that time. I ringed the edge of the pool with paranormal investigators, with equipment, with recorders, and we recorded what sounded like a low growl, but more concerningly, an EVP that spoke the name of a woman, and that single word was the name Laura, which is my wife's name.
1: And she was with you, and
2: No.
1: Oh,
2: she was not with me.
1: How did the spirit know the name of your wife?
2: Well, that's an assumption, right? It is an assumption that it was referring to her and not some other Laura. Okay. But even so, it seemed a little like a personal jab, in that it was a meaningful name to me at the time. So,
1: well, that alludes to there being some sort of intelligence here.
2: Absolutely. And, you know, you bring up a great point there, Jeremy. When we see hauntings generally, we tend to divide the phenomena into residual and intelligent. The residual stuff, you know, as I'm sure you and many of your listeners are aware, is like some kind of paranormal recording. It's no more interactive or aware than the images on our TV screen. But the intelligent stuff will interact. And that certainly seemed interactive to me.
1: Did you just kind of feel that things were a bit off about the place?
2: You know, I didn't. And I refuse to, it would make a better story, but I refuse to exaggerate and say that I did. But I'm about as sensitive or psychic, or call it what you will, as the average house brick most of the time. What I would love to do as an experiment someday, Jeremy, is get someone who has literally no idea what this place is, of its history or anything like that, and just have them spend a night at Fox Hollow Farm and see if they experience anything or if they feel anything out of the ordinary.
1: Are there certain areas that are more active than others?
2: Yeah, definitely. I mean, Herb Baumeister has been seen at least once. His apparition has been seen upstairs in the kitchen, I believe, peering out of the window. But the majority of the activity seems to take place in the basement and the swimming pool and the man cave, I would call it, with a wet bar and with a pool table that is next to it. So I would say the basement is the most active part. But we also shouldn't neglect the woods which surround Fox Hollow. They were the scene of body disposal. I recorded an EVP out there, the sound of a man's voice, a very kind of hoarse, raspy male voice that said the words, "Get away from there."
1: Have you been able to compare any of the ghosts to actual people?
2: In terms of individuals that were at Fox Hollow Farm?
1: Sure. That were confirmed to be victims.
2: That's something that, in terms of identification, I would never talk about.
1: Right.
2: Purely out of respect for the family.
1: There has been some validation there.
2: The man in the red shirt is the first and foremost example of that.
1: Sure. And I appreciate that as well.
2: I would just add to Jeremy, if I could just add as well.
1: Yeah.
2: It doesn't mean that that's an intelligent haunt. It doesn't mean that this necessarily is an earthbound spirit or soul or whatever you call it. That could be a residual phenomenon too. Some apparitions are non-interactive and residual, so we just don't know.
1: Yeah, and there's some significance with the red shirt as well, which you were telling us earlier.
2: Mm-hmm. Yeah.
1: These encounters, I believe you say that they have slowed down.
2: Yeah, so what's interesting is that the family sold off half of the grounds of Fox Hollow Farm, and other homes were built on those sites. And I've not interviewed any of the homeowners. I believe they like their privacy. They like to mind their own business. And I would absolutely respect that. I suspect they're sick and tired of all the attention, honestly. But if you're going to buy a house in a location like that, unfortunately, it's kind of inevitable. I really do suspect that part of the reason the paranormal activity slowed down is that once attention came back to the case, you sometimes find, just as an aside, that a case goes dormant and then somebody makes a movie or a TV show and, you know, the haunting flares up again because public interest flares up again. I encountered that with the Black Monk of Pontefract case in England, where that case was dormant for decades, and then they made a movie about it called When the Lights Went Out. There was a resurgence of interest in the haunting. People came by to see the house, and all of a sudden the activity kicked up again. So I think the inverse is true at Fox Hollow. I think
1: so. Spirits may like the audience.
2: No, I think it's the opposite. I think it's not the audience they like. I think it's the fact that finally they're not forgotten, that there is an effort to name them, which before they were just allowed to be forgotten by many people.
1: All right. More to come. Richard Estep with us tonight. Somewhere between the paranormal and abnormal. I'm Jeremy Scott.
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0: I'm Jeremy Scott, somewhere between the paranormal and the abnormal. Richard Estep, our guest tonight, paranormal investigator and author. And we've been talking about the Fox Hollow Farm, because that's now becoming relevant again due to a new docuseries, which I'm hearing from some of you that you have seen, and you say good things about it. So maybe I'll have to get a month of Hulu and check that out, which is where you can find that streaming. Richard, any other final thoughts regarding the horrors of Fox Hollow Farm?
1: I just add that your listeners in Canada and the UK can see the Fox Hollow Murders documentary on Disney Plus. Yeah, my final thoughts are that the most important thing about this case is not Herb Baumeister. In an ideal world, he'll be burning somewhere very hot and unpleasant. But it should be, the focus should be on those men. And my hat goes off to everyone involved in the attempt to identify them and finally lay them to rest. Let's hope that happens.
0: Yeah, absolutely. You've also done research into some other notorious serial killers, Gacy's, and also the looks like the former cop. Was that the Golden State Killer?
1: I once the Fox Hollow book, which was, you know, primarily a paranormal book, but definitely addressed crime in this way. Once that was released, I was approached by the good people at Visible Ink Press. I've been talking about working with them on something, and they'd seen that I'd done this project and said, you know, we would like something that covers the psychology and the behavior of serial killers. No ghosts, no paranormal, no hauntings, just, you know, the true crime aspects. Can you look into the minds of these individuals? Can you write something about them and how they might be identified and how they might be avoided? And so I wrote two books in that vein. One was called, imaginatively enough, Serial Killers, and did contain a chapter on the Baumeister murders and the I-70 murders, and then followed that up with The Serial Killer Next Door. And the difference between the two, Jeremy, is that, you know, you look at a Gacy, a Dahmer, somebody like that, Richard Ramirez, the Night Stalker, it's no stretch of the imagination to see them as serial killers. They just look like what they are, you know? But there are also, for every one of them, every obvious monster, there is one that blends in so easily. I think that Ted Bundy was one of those. But there were these individuals that they live in the same neighborhoods as we do, you know? Some might be your neighbor. Some might take care of your yard. Some might serve you your food in a restaurant. And yet they lead these incredible, horrific double lives. People like Dennis Rader, the BTK killer, who did the most horrific, atrocious, sadistic things to his victims, and then went on to be, you know, like the most loving dad imaginable, and, you know, was very active in his local church and Christian community. And I was fascinated by the idea that sometimes these monsters walk among us and their faces look like ours.
0: Yeah, they blend in just like you and I. Is there anything that they share in common on why they do this? What makes them tick?
1: I think that they are able to compartmentalize things. So, for example, in order for a man, just going back to Dennis Rader again, the BTK killer, you know, in order to go out and to torture, to murder, to assault, to brutalize other human beings, and then to come home and be a family man, to go be, you know, a colleague, an employee, a parent, whatever it is, you have to be able to compartmentalize these parts of your life. And that's a skill that a number of people have. You ask any veteran who has ever been to war, and they have to compartmentalize the things they do on the battlefield versus the things they do in their living room or playing with their kids on the park. Surgeons, trauma surgeons, have to compartmentalize, you know, the horrific things that they see. Nurses, doctors, they'll put that stuff into a kind of mental box and separate it from, you know, who they really are when they're off duty. And I think that serial killers have that ability, or at least the more, I don't want to say successful, but the ones who evade capture the longest seem to be those that have that ability to lead these separate lives in parallel by almost switching gears from one persona to another, if that makes sense.
0: Yeah. Are these seemingly ordinary people who just snap? Are serial killers born or are they made? That's really the question.
1: And the answer is, of course, yes. By which I mean it's the great nature-nurture debate, isn't it? I think that many people are born with the potential, but never quite step over that line. You know, Jeremy, we've all had that road rage incident, right, where we were so angry that somebody behaved so badly in traffic, you could almost, like, cut them off, get out of the car, and go punch them in the mouth. Obviously, we don't do that. It's not okay to do that. And so most of us never step over that line. We might feel like committing an act of violence on someone, but we don't actually do it, you know? And I think serial killers sometimes, in order to cross that line for the first time, they have to be in the wrong place at the wrong time. For example, Gacy was obviously very sadistic. His first murder, according to him, he picked up a young man at a bus station, took him home, made him a sandwich, took him to bed. And according to him, the young man was sleepwalking and had a knife from the kitchen that they used for the sandwiches. There was a scuffle, and the young man accidentally got stabbed and died. I actually find that kind of credible, because most of Gacy's murders were not done by stabbings. You know, I think it was the only stabbing he did. But I think he hit that point where he got his jollies by having taken a life and having gotten away with it. If he'd never met that young man, if he'd never gone to that bus station, maybe he would never have murdered another human being in his life. You have to wonder. But all of the ingredients were there. It just took the perfect storm for them to come out.
0: And do many of these serial killers lead double lives?
1: Oh, yeah, absolutely. Some of them go on for years, if not for decades. The truly smart ones are the ones we never hear about, you know? We look at true crime documentaries, and we see the face of a Bundy or a Gacy or a Dahmer, and we always forget, you know, they got caught, they screwed up, usually because they got complacent. Well, the ones that are able to be truly successful at serial murder don't get caught. We will never hear of them. Their victims are out there. Their victims continue to mount, but we will never know who they are.
0: It's very possible they could be living right next door.
1: Yeah, or driving the truck that brings, you know, food to your grocery store, or doing one of 100 other things.
0: Right. Were there any known haunts at some of these killers' kill sites?
1: I investigated the Villisca Axe Murder House in Iowa, in Villisca there, which was believed by some to have been the work of a serial killer, a serial axe murderer. Definitely a very haunted house there, and has been for quite some years. I also worked on the John Wayne Gacy case, which did not involve Gacy's house. Gacy's house was demolished. The home he had where he put all of the bodies of his victims in the crawl space beneath the house until it was so full he had to start dropping them off bridges to dispose of their bodies, because he couldn't fit another one under his home. That building was demolished once the investigation was complete. The lot was renumbered and a new home was built on that site. But the Gacy haunting actually relates to a movie theater in, Auburn, Illinois. A man called Robin Terry and his wife Norma managed to obtain an armoire which had belonged to one of Gacy's attorneys, and she had used it at one point to store Gacy's paintings in it. And it was only after the armoire came into their home that they began to experience paranormal phenomena, you know, footsteps, and then the apparition of an individual that they soon identified as John Wayne Gacy.
0: Was there any significance to the theater and why he chose that spot?
1: So he didn't choose the spot. He was attached to the armoire. And so when the armoire came to the theater, it looks as if Gacy, or at least something that liked to portray itself as Gacy, tagged along with it. A haunted object.
0: Right. Well, once it's yours, I guess it's always you, yours, as they say, till death do we part. And if you don't know you're dead, you may be hanging on for dear life. More to come on our program tonight with Richard Estep. I'm Jeremy Scott. Into the paranormal.

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1: Sweet strawberry icing.
2: You were strolling along in goodwill when just past that mid-century side table and denim jacket you spotted.
3: ABC News, I'm Stephanie Officer. Aid groups are deploying to Western Colombia after Monday's powerful 7.4 magnitude earthquake. Officials say killed at least 132 people. Around 1,600 buildings were reported damaged or collapsed. Many more families picking through the rubble or searching for missing loved ones on citizen-run websites set up to publish their information. World Vision Colombia's Barbara Mello says they're working to provide safe spaces for children in the quake's aftermath.
4: We are trying to get some food, water, and above all, we're trying to display people on the field so we can be there with the children and establish something that we call child-friendly spaces.
3: The mayor of Cali, Colombia, has issued a curfew until 6 a.m. to ensure safety. The bug fire continues burning north of Reno, Nevada, between Cold Springs and the California state line, scorching 17,000 acres so far. This is ABC News. The driver of a speedboat that capsized in New York Harbor over the weekend has been charged with causing the death of a mother and her infant daughter. Two more cyber incidents are being reported.
5: In Sassoon City in the San Francisco Bay Area, a state of emergency has been declared after malicious software infected computers that run 911 call routing, police and fire dispatch, city services and records. The city saying to contain the threat and preserve evidence, it shut down its entire IT network. In Oregon, the state is now confirming a cyber incident in July that included unauthorized access to technology used by a drinking water provider, and the state is assessing any impact on public systems in Oregon. Alex Stone, ABC News.
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3: Backstreet Boys adding three new shows New Year's weekend. 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I'm Stephanie Officer, ABC News.
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9: This is a Bloomberg Money Minute. It pays to work at OpenAI. The maker of the ChatGPT chatbot is helping its own staffers by buying back roughly $7 billion worth of their insider shares in the company ahead of a possible initial public stock offering. On Wall Street, a standoff on plans to reopen the Strait of Hormuz led to a 5% spike in oil prices today to over $82 a barrel. That's raising worries about inflation moving higher. And with that, the Dow today fell 61 points. The Nasdaq lost 85. The S&P was down 5. Modest losses. NVIDIA is teaming up with Goldman Sachs and some other top Wall Street money management firms and private equity firms on a $500 billion fund to build out AI data centers. And with fewer people smoking, the UK-based Imperial Brands, the maker of Winston cigarettes, is gearing up to cut thousands of jobs, some of them in Puerto Rico, most of them in Europe. Tom Busby, Bloomberg Radio.
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11: 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These are just like blank, empty phrases that they say as a way to signal what side they're on politically. I don't want to say virtue signal because there's no virtue involved in this. It's all forgery. It's forgery of character. It's forgery of intellect. It's all forgery. It's all fake.
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13: We'll see some potential for a few scattered showers and storms around for the overnight hours. Any storm could have gusty downpours, frequent lightning, a low of 73. There could be some scattered storms after about 2 p.m. on Tuesday. Otherwise, sunshine and clouds, hot and humid. 92 the high, heat index levels to 104. Wednesday, we can't rule out a widely scattered storm or two with highs up in the low 90s. I'm meteorologist Mark Thibodeau from the Weather Channel.
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0: enter alone into the paranormal.
1: Going to be headed down to the Oregon Ghost Conference to talk about all sorts of paranormal happenings. And Rocky Smith from the Oregon Ghost Conference will join us before we say goodnight tonight. We are speaking with Richard Estep. I have another segment with him. And since we've been talking a lot about serial killers tonight, in the case of Fox Hollow Farm and Herb Baumeister and some of these other serial killers, we were mentioning Gacy as well. And actually, I understand that his ghost, at least, was once confronted inside this theater. Again, he was attached to this chair in the theater. His ghost was.
2: To an armoire, which is kind of a cabinet used to store paintings.
1: Oh, and, right.
2: I always like to make the distinction that whatever it was presented as if it were John Wayne Gacy, but you never quite know. You know, for people of a certain age, I always like to say that when you're trying to communicate with some kind of spirit or entity, it's like the old chat rooms of AOL and Yahoo during the 90s. You've only got their word that they are who or what they present themselves as. So certainly something that passed itself off as John Wayne Gacy, something very belligerent, very spiteful, very hateful, was attached to this piece of furniture which had belonged to Gacy's attorney and had been used to store his pictures.
1: So did this team actually encounter his spirit, and was he aggressive towards them?
2: They was me, and I took a team in and stayed there, again, just as I did at Fox Hollow. We got some very belligerent responses, some very profane responses coming through on our equipment, for disembodied footsteps. Gacy never put in an appearance for us at the location, but has put in an appearance for numerous individuals that have been there. At one point was seen during a concert that was held in the huge cavernous garage out back of this movie theater. Gacy likes to lurk on the periphery and is very, very nosy, kind of like a peeping Tom character, which was in fitting with the personality of the man in his life, I think.
1: All right. And as far as the axe murderer, how same thing there, you and your team, you have a history of staying overnight at these locations, because that's when you're hoping some sort of activity takes place, right?
2: So multiple nights, and I don't, you know, there's this old myth out there that more paranormal activity happens at night, ghosts are more active at night.
1: Yeah, around 3 a.m., but I hear that's not necessarily true. Because I've waited up till 3 a.m. like so many times and then been sleep deprived the next day. So I don't recommend it anymore.
2: Don't do it. There's no rational basis for it, right? Other than the main reason most paranormal investigations take place overnight is because we've got day jobs. But if you can get the
1: weekends,
2: time to spend, so if you've got the time, I'll give you a good example. One of my favorite haunted locations is a poor farm called Ashmore Estates. A poor farm was essentially a place where at the turn of the century people could live if they were otherwise homeless. You stayed there, you lived there, you worked the farm, and you self-sustained. So, you know, it's kind of like a homeless shelter where everybody works to feed everybody else. You know, what a great idea, I think. Now, because this was literally a farm, they were active from sunrise to sunset, and then everybody would go to bed. I wrote a book about that haunting called Some Call It Home, The Haunting of Ashmore Estates. And my time in that building was by far more active when the sun was in the sky, and it would settle down at night. You could have a peaceful night's sleep there a lot of the time, but if you were in that building during the day, you would hear whistling, you would hear footsteps, you could get touched, and all kinds of phenomena would take place. So I think we definitely need to get rid of this idea that ghosts only come out at night. We have stories to thank for that.
1: Right. Whether they be serial killers or, I guess, just your ordinary run-of-the-mill criminals, there have been many who have died behind bars. And so there has to be tales of haunted jail cells, prisons of all kinds.
2: Absolutely. And I've been fortunate enough. I think I've done quite a bit of jail time. For someone who's never been convicted of a crime.
1: On the right side of the law, though, right?
2: Thankfully, I've spent time in Shepton Mallet Prison in England, often hailed as Britain's most haunted prison and very paranormally active. Also, Britain's oldest prison, and Bodmin Jail, of course, on the southwest coast of England. Here in the United States, the Cripple Creek Teller County Jail in Colorado in the mountains has been the kind of place where miners, because Cripple Creek is a mining town, it's an old west jail that has now been preserved as a museum. And yeah, a lot of prisons and jails have their ghosts and hauntings, which makes sense because you see so much intense emotion, so much intense negative emotion built up behind those walls in those cells over the years. It would be remarkable if some kind of psychic skull wasn't left behind.
1: And in some of these cases, there were hangings, right?
2: Yeah, so some were executions. I mean, Bodmin Jail had its, and Shepton Mallet in the UK, they both had their own dedicated hanging chambers or execution chambers. What's remarkable about Shepton Mallet is this was a British prison that was open for something like 400 years, and they executed six people. It was given to the US Army during World War II to house its criminals, and there were more executions done by the US Army in 3 years than there were in three centuries as a civilian prison.
1: Richard, it's always good to have you on the program. I remember doing a full show with you about that medieval prison many, many years ago. It's been too long, but again, thanks for coming back on the program tonight. So tell the audience how they can connect with you if you've got any upcoming public appearances. Actually, I know you have a book or two in the works, new ones.
2: I do, although I'm not going to the Oregon Ghost Conference that you guys are going to talk about next, a big shout out to that. I have some friends like Sarah Lamos is a superb medium and a good friend of mine. And
1: she'll be there. Yeah.
2: The Lady of the Lake features my good friend Amanda Paulson, I believe.
1: Yeah, so, I'll be talking to her.
2: I encourage you, give them both my best, and I encourage your listeners to give that event a try. I have a book coming out next week on the 11th of March called Dark Spirits, which looks at the darker side of the paranormal and everything ranging from alien abductions to lake monsters to the Bermuda Triangle to haunted places and everything in between. It was a lot of fun to write. And that's released by Visible Ink Press. You can catch me at the end of this month in Texas, in Shirts, Texas, for the Lone Star Paracon, which is being given to benefit a local charity for single parent families. So I'd love to catch up with some of your listeners either online, on the bookshelf, or on the road.
1: Maybe we can get you out in Oregon here next year or the year after.
2: Well, I'd be happy to come out as someone who's working on a book now about cryptids. I have quite the interest in Squatches and Bigfoot, so yeah.
1: Thanks, Rich. Best to you.
2: Take care.
1: Richard S. Depp, and we'll have our preview of the Oregon Ghost Conference next.
0: Into the paranormal.
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0: Yeah, we run into our friends once a year down in Seaside. It's good to see everybody and to get to chat about the paranormal. If you haven't made your plans, you still have time. Certain things are going to sell out, so if you're interested, you might as well just buy it now. OregonGhostConference.com. All of those links are up to the tickets. We get to all sorts of events that are taking place March 21st through the 23rd in Seaside, Oregon. We're here with the conference director who just reminded me that there's only 2 weeks until basically the opening of the Oregon Ghost Conference, which means for me, I'm like, come on, hurry up and get it done because I want to get there. And for Rocky, he's like, no, I need like 3 more weeks. Right? Isn't that true, Rocky? Welcome to the program.
1: I mean, You can always use an extra week or two, but we get better at it every year. So I think I'm ready to go. We had a meeting today, and we're getting all the last things wrapped up. So it looks like it's going to be a good event.
0: This is lucky number 13. Did you ever think you'd make it this far?
1: Well, I hoped we would, but you know, as you have seen this event grow over the years, it has kind of morphed into something that is bigger than I ever thought would happen, and it connects with so many people. And just hearing some of the connections in your last interview of the people that are going to be there for this event, it's amazing the community that it's continued to build over the years. And so I think that's one of the things that surprised me most.
0: And this is a community full of paranormal enthusiasts, and we have quite a few who I would consider to be experts within the Pacific Northwest here.
1: Yeah, oh my gosh, we have Sarah Lemos coming out, and as your previous guest talked about Amanda Paulson, who was involved in the movie that we're going to be showing, The Lady of the Lake at the Times Theater. And Amanda was part of that movie. This is a movie about a haunted lake, essentially Lake Crescent, and where there's a murder mystery associated with it. And so I'm kind of excited to see that as well.
0: Can you tell us what that is? Is that based on a real, true haunting?
1: Yes. Yes, yes. So I won't go into spoil it, but there was a body that washed up, basically floated to the surface in the summer of 1940. And there's been experiences and people having experiences in and around the lake. And so this movie kind of covers some of that and goes into the crime and a little bit more information of some of that story.
0: This is an actual movie, not like a documentary.
1: It's a documentary.
0: Oh, it is a documentary.
1: Yes.
0: Okay.
1: Yes.
0: All right. Fantastic.
1: Yes.
0: All right. And so tickets for that and for all the other events are just up at Oregon Ghost Conference. In case folks want to check out the schedule while we're talking here. This event takes place in Seaside at a venue that has a little bit of a haunted history of its own, right?
1: Yeah, it's kind of surprising. And when we decided to move, Oregon City is where the Ghost Conference started. When we moved it to Seaside, we're kind of wondering, is Seaside a place for this? Is there enough haunted places? We got lots of stories, actually, from the convention center with experiences that people had in working at the convention center. But since the remodel of the convention center, some of those areas aren't accessible. We're not hearing so many stories in the building itself, but there is stories there. But surrounding all of Seaside, as you know, some amazing haunted places like the Bridge Tender, Starry Night, the Tillamook Lighthouse, and we talk about, a lot of the businesses on Broadway and wrap in a lot of the stories of shipwrecks and some of the other folklore surrounding that area and some of the tours and talks.
0: And lots of opportunities to catch some of that history, I can attest. Rocky does a great job of explaining the history at these locations and doesn't do it with notes or a PowerPoint presentation that he's clicking through. He definitely knows his stuff. And you've got a new event that you're doing actually at the conference this year. Yourself.
1: Yeah, I'm going to actually, since the Ghost Conference kind of started in Oregon City, I wanted to talk about some of my experiences that got me into the paranormal and some of the mysteries that I've solved. As you know, when we talk about ghost stories, they're based on a lot of folklore and mix of history, and over the years you can actually kind of solve some of those mysteries and say, actually, yes, connect a person to the spirit that is being witnessed by people. So that's almost impossible, I talk about, to do. If, you know, when people go on a ghost tour, they want to know, who is this person? And then you take the history of an entire town and try to narrow that down and actually solve who that person is and connect it. It's pretty time consuming, and it can be done. And I've managed to put, you know, some of those mysteries to rest a little bit in Oregon City. There's still plenty of mysteries that I'm trying to solve.
0: Tell us about your main events before we run out of time.
1: Yeah, so Sarah Lemos is going to be doing a psychic gallery reading on Saturday night. That's our big event. The movie itself that we just spoke about, Lady of the Lake at the Times Theater, that's going to be Friday night at 10 o'clock. Those are the big ones. And then we have lots of little events. We have a lot of investigations. There's the Times Theater investigation sold out, but there's tickets to the other investigations at the Starry Night Inn, Old Masonic Lodge, and the Bridge Tender. And then we have seances, and we have over 30-some classes, 30, 40 classes, and over 20-some speakers. So it's a very packed weekend.
0: Do all of those locations that you mentioned where these investigations or tours are taking place have their own haunted history?
1: Yeah, in fact, actually, you know, some of them were well-known. The Bridge Tender was very well known as the local haunt, so we latched onto that very quickly with the owners, worked with them for years. As far as the Starry Night Inn and the old Masonic Lodge there in Seaside, those were new business or new buildings that we hadn't investigated, and the owners kind of let us investigate them to see if there we would find anything. And every year that we've been in those locations, we've found things going on in the buildings. So we've kind of learned as we've gone along with those two locations.
0: And it's all about having a good time. So if folks are hearing this and they've never been to the Oregon Ghost Conference, sum it up for them in a minute or so, and then tell them how they should go about making sure they don't miss out by getting their tickets early on your website.
1: Yeah, so there really is something for everyone. If you're thinking, oh, I don't really want to spend the whole weekend, remember this is the opening weekend to spring break, you can actually just come down for the day, and there's plenty of activities to participate in for all age groups. It's $20 admission to get in, and that covers admission for the entire weekend for the vendors area and for the speakers area. All the other classes and events are kind of sold separately and ticketed. That is all available at OregonGhostConference.com. There's a couple events that have sold out, but most of the events still have tickets available.
0: Awesome. It's so good to have this event still going, and it does continue to grow year after year. Even the pandemic couldn't keep you down, so kudos to that.
1: Yeah, thank you, and I can't wait to see you again, what, 2 weeks from tomorrow, I guess, is that right?
0: it'll be nice. Always a great hospitality down there at the Oregon Ghost Conference, and as he said, it's $20 just to get in and see everything that is included with your general admission a ticket. But trust me, you're going to want to take part in some of these other events, especially, you know, when you get back to your hotel on Saturday night, and you're like, well, what else is there to do? And you want to go on one of Rocky's or Pizza tours or investigations. If there are still tickets available, you might want to just go ahead and do those now. And of course, it's almost spring break, and so it's not easy to just to get a hotel. You'll want to do that now. And if you haven't gone to the Oregon Ghost Conference website to see what kind of deals they have for their visitors, being you, if you want to attend the conference, just go do that. That would be my word of advice. And having gone on my first actual investigation ever last year at the Oregon Ghost Conference, if you're sitting on the fence and you're thinking, well, do I do it or do I not, I would say do it. So that's all I have to say.
1: Which one did you do?
0: The Bridge Tender.
1: Oh, okay, yeah, can't miss that.
0: But that's sold out, so you can't do that. But maybe next year.
1: There is one of the nights is still available. I think Sunday. I think that one of the investigations there is still available.
0: Okay. Well, that is if you're listening to this now. If you're listening to it like a week from now, maybe not the case. So get there early and often, as they say. Thanks, Rocky. We'll see you in Seaside in a couple weeks.
1: Thanks a lot. All right. Take care, man.
0: It is the Oregon Ghost Conference. It is lucky number 13. In Seaside, Oregon, March 21st through 23rd. I will see you there. I'll be out in the lobby when you come in on Saturday and Sunday talking with great speakers. Good night, friends. God bless.

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9: 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With more practical tips and useful advice, this is the Old Farmer's Almanac Radio Report for Tuesday, August 11th, the 223rd day of the year. Actress Viola Davis has a birthday, and the first inmates entered Alcatraz prison on this day in 1934. There's nothing wrong with being afraid of severe weather. It's all part of our self-preservation instinct. But when that fear results in anxiety attacks or worse, we call it a phobia. And there are estimates that anywhere from 2 to 10% of the population suffers from a weather phobia. Some of those include astrophobia, fear of thunderstorms, thermophobia, fear of heat, and yes, there is even one for fear of rainbows. It's called iridophobia. There's some evidence that the advent of 24-hour weather coverage has caused phobias to spike in recent decades. That is the Old Farmer's Almanac Radio Report. Learn more about weather at almanac.com.
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11: The conflict with Iran continues. I'm Ted Lindner, Fox News. President Trump saying the U.S. is wiping out Iran in the conflict in the Middle East as the Iranian regime is calling for compensation from the U.S.
12: In the Oval Office, President Trump told reporters if there are damages to be paid, the Iranian regime should pay for its decades of violence and promoting terrorism. The president says the United States military has swept the entire Strait of Hormuz for mines and the Navy is getting the job done.
13: Look, the only one that has control of the Strait of Hormuz right now is the United States Navy. We have a blockade that's been infallible. It's a steel wall.
12: At the White House, Mike Emanuel, Fox News.
11: Senators Ron Johnson and Rand Paul releasing texts from Dr. Anthony Fauci's government phone this week, revealing communications with other health officials during the COVID-19 pandemic. They had to do with pregnant women and whether it was safe for them to take the COVID vaccine. More details on this from Fox's Kevin Cork.
14: Quoting Fauci from a text dated 25th of January of 2021, since many people have significant cytokines, storm, and fever after the second dose, this theoretically could be associated with miscarriage in the first trimester. February the 3rd, he said in a Q&A with JAMA, that's the Journal of the American Medical Association, that the FDA found that there were

0: Quoting again, there's no indication whatsoever that there's any increase of any adverse issues in a pregnant woman who was vaccinated compared to a pregnant woman who wasn't vaccinated. It's pretty clear that pregnant women should get vaccinated.
1: This comes after the Senate Homeland Security Committee voted to hold Dr. Fauci in contempt of Congress after he invoked the Fifth Amendment over 100 times during a hearing. Lawmakers also referred him to the Department of Justice. America's listening to Fox News.
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14: This is a Bloomberg Money Minute. Small business owners have a bigger share of optimism about their business and the economy at large. At least that's what economists think they have. This morning, the National Federation of Independent Business releases its latest monthly survey of small business owners, with a small uptick in sentiment likely for July. A recent survey of hiring plans for the next 3 months showed the highest level in nearly 4 years and above the historical average, even as business owners struggle to find qualified workers for skilled positions. The nation's housing market gets a closer look today as the Realtors Association releases its July measure of U.S. home resales. The expectation is for weakness based on the prior month's reading of contract signings, combined with recent measures of both steadily rising mortgage rates and sagging rates of mortgage applications. But supply is becoming less constrained, with inventories of homes increasing, which could help prevent home prices from continuing their upward path. Andrew O'Day, Bloomberg Radio.
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15: Their own rules always fall apart when you have equal strength of the rule applied, because they can't withstand scrutiny. These are just like blank, empty phrases that they say as a way to signal what side they're on politically. I don't want to say virtue signal, because there's no virtue involved in this. It's all forgery. It's forgery of character. It's forgery of intellect. It's all forgery. It's all fake.
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21: Hot, humid weather goes on all week. We'll see a widely scattered shower or thunderstorm overnight. Otherwise, just some clouds here and there, a low of 73. There could be some scattered storms after about 2 p.m. on Tuesday. Sunny, hot, humid otherwise, a high of 92. Heat index levels approach 104 in late afternoon. Extreme caution outdoors, maybe a widely scattered storm or two Wednesday. Otherwise, sunny and hot, highs in the low 90s. I'm meteorologist Mark Thibodeau from the Weather Channel.
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1: ABC News, I'm Stephanie Officer. Iran demanding compensation as part of negotiations to end the war. President Trump saying the U.S. wants compensation too. ABC's Stephen Portnoy.
2: He says he's instructing his negotiators to put this demand firmly on the table in future talks. One way to read this is to say the president is not taking seriously the Iranian demand for reparations, that he's rejecting it out of hand by making this counterproposal.
1: Visually impaired veterans in Indianapolis are using Meta glasses in order to better navigate the world. Ray-Ban's Meta smart glasses include built-in cameras, speakers, and artificial intelligence. They're able to describe surroundings, identify objects, and read texts aloud. Bozema Enterprises, Meta, and the Blinded Veterans Association partnered up for a two-day event in that city, providing eligible vets with free Ray-Ban Meta Wayfarer glasses and some hands-on training. Meta hopes to help hundreds more across Indiana with a national goal of giving out 130,000 pairs of glasses. This is ABC News. The company behind President Trump's media business, Truth Social, reported a $238 million loss last quarter. That's more than 10 times the loss from a year earlier. Chief Kevin McGurn pointed to branching out to new industries like online betting and crypto. Well, it has already been a record-breaking summer.
3: The long, hot summer scorched records last month across the lower 48 states. NOAA says July temperatures averaged 76.89 degrees Fahrenheit, barely edging out the previous record from July 1936 during the Dust Bowl. Extreme heat, along with drought and wildfires, impacted much of the Mountain West, Southwest, Northern Plains, and Southeast. Researchers say all 48 states logged at least 1 degree warmer than the average on record. The nights were also hotter, and scientists call that a classic sign of human-caused climate change. Michelle Franzen, ABC News.
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7: We'll see some potential for a few scattered showers and storms around for the overnight hours. Any storm could have gusty downpours, frequent lightning, a low of 73. There could be some scattered storms after about 2 p.m. on Tuesday. Otherwise, sunshine and clouds, hot and humid. 92 the high, heat index levels to 104. Wednesday, we can't rule out a widely scattered storm or two with highs up in the low 90s. I'm meteorologist Mark Thibodeau from the Weather Channel.
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8: 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A closer look today from the Old Farmer's Almanac. With more practical tips and useful advice, this is the Old Farmer's Almanac Radio Report for Tuesday, August 11th, the 223rd day of the year. Actress Viola Davis has a birthday, and the first inmates entered Alcatraz prison on this day in 1934. There's nothing wrong with being afraid of severe weather. It's all part of our self-preservation instinct. But when that fear results in anxiety attacks or worse, we call it a phobia. And there are estimates that anywhere from 2 to 10% of the population suffers from a weather phobia. Some of those include astrophobia, fear of thunderstorms, thermophobia, fear of heat, and yes, there is even one for fear of rainbows. It's called iridophobia. There's some evidence that the advent of 24-hour weather coverage has caused phobias to spike in recent decades. That is the Old Farmer's Almanac Radio Report. 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
10: COVID texts released. I'm Sue Guzman, Fox News. Some new text messages are being released from Dr. Anthony Fauci's government phone, where he expressed concern over the COVID-19 vaccine and early-term miscarriages.
11: In one text thread from January of 2021, Dr. Fauci discusses the impact of the COVID-19 injection on pregnant women. Dr. Fauci writes to the then Surgeon General and head of the CDC, quote, many people have significant cytokine storm and fever after the second dose. This theoretically could be associated with miscarriage in the first trimester. Dr. Fauci later said that COVID could cause serious illness during pregnancy and that no safety issues had emerged among thousands of pregnant women who at the time had gotten the vaccine. Dr. Fauci also pointed to guidance from health authorities that left the decision to get the vaccine to women and their health care providers.
10: Fox's Max Gordon. President Trump looking to change regulations on childhood vaccines. The latest from Fox's Chad Pergram in Washington.
12: The president signed an executive order reducing the number of recommended childhood vaccines. Health and Human Services Secretary RFK Jr. drove the move.
13: We are comparing health outcomes in vaccinated versus unvaccinated children. The vaccines administered during pregnancy and outcomes ranging from allergies to autoimmune disease to autism and other neurodevelopmental disorders.
12: Now, Kennedy says there's no conclusion whether vaccines contribute to health problems. Senate Health Committee Chairman Bill Cassidy is a doctor. He called the

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2: This is a Bloomberg Money Minute. Hims & Hers Health, whose fortunes rode the wave of ever-rising demand for GLP-1 drugs, is hiking its full-year sales forecast, even as it braces for fading fortunes from weight loss medicines. The big telehealth company is benefiting from more efficient operations due to AI, but it's also spending to boost its AI capability in areas including what it calls its doctor-led AI clinical engine that will rebuild the consumer health experience from the ground up. And it's that spending that helped account for its wider-than-expected loss for last quarter. Shares of Hims & Hers fell in extended trades. Mediterranean restaurant chain Cava has not been hit with outbreaks of cyclospora or salmonella, but its finances have. Cava posts its latest quarterly results today, and much of the report likely will focus less on expected higher sales for last quarter than on falling sales so far this quarter, as customers avoid salads and fresh vegetable bowls, including at restaurants untouched by the outbreaks dominating headlines currently. Andrew O'Day, Bloomberg Radio.
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6: Hot, humid weather goes on all week. We'll see a widely scattered shower or thunderstorm overnight. Otherwise, just some clouds here and there, a low of 73. There could be some scattered storms after about 2 p.m. on Tuesday. Sunny, hot, humid otherwise, a high of 92. Heat index levels approach 104 at late afternoon. Extreme caution outdoors, maybe a widely scattered storm or two Wednesday. Otherwise, sunny and hot, highs in the low 90s. My meteorologist, Mark Thibodeau, from the Weather Channel.
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1: I'm Stephanie Officer. Aid groups are heading to Colombia after Monday's punishing 7.4 magnitude earthquake. Officials say has killed at least 132. Around 1,600 buildings reported damaged or collapsed. Families are picking through the rubble or searching for missing loved ones on citizen-run websites. World Vision Colombia's Barbara Mello says they're working to provide safe spaces for children.
2: The well-being of the children is going to be our number one priority in the next couple of hours and the next couple of days.
1: Well, bills won't be a problem if you win nearly $1 billion. In fact, Powerball jackpot now stands at $975 million for Wednesday's drawing. Once again, no one held the winning ticket matching all six of Monday night's numbers. 6, 37, 54, 55, 64, and the Powerball 10. The Mondo jackpot now etched into the history books, coming in at number 8 on Powerball's top 10 ever prizes. This is ABC News. Canada put its military on standby to help battle wildfires that have turned deadly in British Columbia. At least one woman has died, 20,000 people evacuated. Taylor Farms is pulling more than a dozen products with jalapenos from grocery stores as a salmonella outbreak grows to nearly 350 cases. The nation's other outbreak, cyclosporiasis, now stands at 22,000 sickened and 2 deaths. For those ill, ABC News medical correspondent Dr. Darian Sutton warns.
3: If you feel like your symptoms are persistent and they're lasting longer than a week or two, you should certainly talk to a provider, because for cyclosporiasis, antibiotics are provided, whereas for salmonella, it's typically rest and hydration.
1: Mexico's health agency has launched an investigation into a packing facility. British driver Andy Green, who broke the sound barrier in a car 20 years ago, is going to try again, but this time it'll be in a hydrogen-powered car. Green says he wants to showcase the power of hydrogen as a clean energy alternative. I'm Stephanie Officer, ABC News.
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8: We'll see some potential for a few scattered showers and storms around for the overnight hours. Any storm could have gusty downpours, frequent lightning, a low of 73. There could be some scattered storms after about 2 p.m. on Tuesday. Otherwise, sunshine and clouds, hot and humid. 92 the high, heat index levels to 104. Wednesday, we can't rely on a widely scattered storm or two with highs up in the low 90s. I'm meteorologist Mark Thibodeau from the Weather Channel.
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7: There's a fine line between healthy fear and a phobia, especially when it comes to the weather. A closer look today from the Old Farmer's Almanac. With more practical tips and useful advice, this is the Old Farmer's Almanac Radio Report for Tuesday, August 11th, the 223rd day of the year. Actress Viola Davis has a birthday, and the first inmates entered Alcatraz prison on this day in 1934. There's nothing wrong with being afraid of severe weather. It's all part of our self-preservation instinct. But when that fear results in anxiety attacks or worse, we call it a phobia. And there are estimates that anywhere from 2 to 10% of the population suffers from a weather phobia. Some of those include astrophobia, fear of thunderstorms, thermophobia, fear of heat, and yes, there is even one for fear of rainbows. It's called iridophobia. There's some evidence that the advent of 24-hour weather coverage has caused phobias to spike in recent decades. That is the Old Farmer's Almanac Radio Report. Learn more about weather at almanac.com.
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9: Keeping the pressure on Iran. I'm Ted Lindner, Fox News. President Trump saying the U.S. is wiping out Iran in the conflict in the Middle East as the Iranian regime is calling for compensation from the United States. Fox's Mike Emanuel has the latest.
10: In the Oval Office, President Trump told reporters if there are damages to be paid, the Iranian regime should pay for its decades of violence and promoting terrorism. The president says the United States military has swept the entire Strait of Hormuz for mines, and the Navy is getting the job done.
11: Look, the only one that has control of the Strait of Hormuz right now is the United States Navy. We have a blockade that's been infallible. It's a steel wall.
10: At the White House, Mike Emanuel, Fox News.
9: Senators Ron Johnson and Rand Paul releasing texts from Dr. Anthony Fauci's government phone this week, revealing communications with other health officials during the COVID-19 pandemic. They had to do with pregnant women and whether it was safe for them to take the COVID vaccine. Fox's Kevin Cork with more.
12: Quoting Fauci from a text dated 25th of January of 2021, since many people have significant cytokines storm and fever after the second dose, this theoretically could be associated with miscarriage in the first trimester. February the 3rd, he said in a Q&A with JAMA, that's the Journal of the American Medical Association, that the FDA found that there were no red flags regarding the vaccine in pregnant women. Then months later, he said this, quoting again, there's no indication whatsoever that there's any increase of any adverse issues in a pregnant woman who was vaccinated compared to a pregnant woman who wasn't vaccinated. It's pretty clear that pregnant women should get vaccinated.
9: This comes after the Senate Homeland Security Committee voted to hold Dr. Fauci in contempt of Congress after he invoked the Fifth Amendment over 100 times during a hearing, lawmakers also referring him to the Department of Justice. 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
2: 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It's Candace Cameron-Bure. Hey.

0: This is a Bloomberg Money Minute. A big Wall Street bank is making a big bet on U.S. innovation. Morgan Stanley said it will seek to facilitate about $1.5 trillion of investment activity tied to the U.S.'s push for innovation and the infrastructure needed to bolster it. It will focus on three areas, including innovation platforms and strategic industries, infrastructure and capital for growth companies. Morgan Stanley joins peers vowing to work more on initiatives core to the U.S. Last year, J.P. Morgan Chase said it would funnel $1.5 trillion into industries that bolster U.S. economic security and resiliency. Good news if you eat a lot of chicken. Poultry companies are dealing with a glut of chicken, producing more than people can buy. That's driving prices down and creating an even more inviting alternative to beef that continues selling at near record highs. Dow Jones cites industry data showing that wholesale prices for chicken has fallen more than a third over the past year. Andrew O'Day, Bloomberg Radio.
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2: 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I don't want to say virtue signal because there's no virtue involved in this. It's all forgery. It's forgery of character. It's forgery of intellect. It's all forgery. It's all fake.
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6: Hot, humid weather goes on all week. We'll see a widely scattered shower or thunderstorm overnight. Otherwise, just some clouds here and there, a low of 73. There could be some scattered storms after about 2 p.m. on Tuesday. Sunny, hot, humid otherwise, a high of 92. Heat index levels approach 104 in late afternoon. Extreme caution outdoors, maybe a widely scattered storm or two Wednesday. Otherwise, sunny and hot, highs in the low 90s. I'm meteorologist Mark Thibodeau from the Weather Channel.
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1: What happens to the soul when a person dies? Barbara Lamb has that answer for us, and she's next on Coast to Coast AM. Social media is a scammer's paradise. Reported losses from social media scams reached $2.1 billion last year, eight times the 2020 amount. Shopping scams were most common. Fooling victims with fake ads, investment scams caused the most financial damage. To protect yourself, limit who sees your posts. Never let contacts guide investments, and search company names plus scam before buying. Watch that. Cyber threats are everywhere. That's why LifeLock monitors hundreds of millions of data points a second for identity threats, which is

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1: ABC News, I'm Stephanie Officer. Iran demanding compensation as part of negotiations to end the war. President Trump saying the U.S. wants compensation too. ABC's Stephen Portnoy.
2: He says he's instructing his negotiators to put this demand firmly on the table in future talks. One way to read this is to say the president is not taking seriously the Iranian demand for reparations, that he's rejecting it out of hand by making this counterproposal.
1: Visually impaired veterans in Indianapolis are using Meta glasses in order to better navigate the world. Ray-Ban's Meta smart glasses include built-in cameras, speakers, and artificial intelligence. They're able to describe surroundings, identify objects, and read texts aloud. Bozema Enterprises, Meta, and the Blinded Veterans Association partnered up for a two-day event in that city, providing eligible vets with free Ray-Ban Meta Wayfarer glasses and some hands-on training. Meta hopes to help hundreds more across Indiana with a national goal of giving out 130,000 pairs of glasses. This is ABC News. The company behind President Trump's media business, Truth Social, reported a $238 million loss last quarter. That's more than 10 times the loss from a year earlier. Chief Kevin McGurn pointed to branching out to new industries like online betting and crypto. Well, it has already been a record-breaking summer.
3: The long, hot summer scorched records last month across the lower 48 states. NOAA says July temperatures averaged 76.89 degrees Fahrenheit, barely edging out the previous record from July 1936 during the Dust Bowl. Extreme heat, along with drought and wildfires, impacted much of the Mountain West, Southwest, Northern Plains, and Southeast. Researchers say all 48 states logged at least 1 degree warmer than the average on record. The nights were also hotter, and scientists call that a classic sign of human-caused climate change. Michelle Franzen, ABC News.
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7: We'll see some potential for a few scattered showers and storms around for the overnight hours. Any storm could have gusty downpours, frequent lightning, a low of 73. There could be some scattered storms after about 2 p.m. on Tuesday. Otherwise, sunshine and clouds, hot and humid. 92 the high, heat index levels to 104. Wednesday, we can't rule out a widely scattered storm or two with highs up in the low 90s. I'm meteorologist Mark Thibodeau from the Weather Channel.
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6: There's a fine line between healthy fear and a phobia, especially when it comes to the weather. A closer look today from the Old Farmer's Almanac. With more practical tips and useful advice, this is the Old Farmer's Almanac Radio Report for Tuesday, August 11th, the 223rd day of the year. Actress Viola Davis has a birthday, and the first inmates entered Alcatraz prison on this day in 1934. There's nothing wrong with being afraid of severe weather. It's all part of our self-preservation instinct. But when that fear results in anxiety attacks or worse, we call it a phobia. And there are estimates that anywhere from 2 to 10% of the population suffers from a weather phobia. Some of those include astrophobia, fear of thunderstorms, thermophobia, fear of heat, and yes, there is even one for fear of rainbows. It's called iridophobia. There's some evidence that the advent of 24-hour weather coverage has caused phobias to spike in recent decades. That is the Old Farmer's Almanac Radio Report. Learn more about weather at almanac.com.
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8: Demands and the conflict. I'm Sue Guzman, Fox News. President Trump and Iran in a tense back and forth, with both of them demanding reparations for damage done during the months-long conflict. Fox's Mike Emanuel with more from the White House.
9: In the Oval Office, President Trump told reporters if there are damages to be paid, the Iranian regime should pay for its decades of violence and promoting terrorism. The president says the United States military has swept the entire Strait of Hormuz for mines, and the Navy is getting the job done.
10: Look, the only one that has control of the Strait of Hormuz right now is the United States Navy. We have a blockade that's been infallible. It's a steel wall.
9: At the White House, Mike Emanuel, Fox News.
8: War Secretary Pete Hegseth is calling on Congress to increase the Pentagon budget to $1.5 trillion. New text messages have been released from Dr. Anthony Fauci's government-issued phone, where he expressed concern over the COVID-19 vaccine and early-term miscarriages.
11: In one text thread from January of 2021, Dr. Fauci discusses the impact of the COVID-19 injection on pregnant women. Dr. Fauci writes to the then Surgeon General and head of the CDC, quote, many people have significant cytokine storm and fever after the second dose. This theoretically could be associated with miscarriage in the first trimester. Dr. Fauci later said that COVID could cause serious illness during pregnancy and that no safety issues had emerged among thousands of pregnant women who at the time had gotten the vaccine. Dr. Fauci also pointed to guidance from health authorities that left the decision to get the vaccine to women and their health care providers.
8: Fox's Max Gordon. President Trump's pick for the U.S. Attorney General Todd Blanche has officially been sworn in. This came Monday night at the Oval Office after a rough nomination period. 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
7: This is a Bloomberg Money Minute. Small business owners have a bigger share of optimism about their business and the economy at large. At least that's what economists think they have. This morning, the National Federation of Independent Business releases its latest monthly survey of small business owners, with a small uptick in sentiment likely for July. A recent survey of hiring plans for the next 3 months showed the highest level in nearly

0: Based on the prior month's reading of contract signings, combined with recent measures of both steadily rising mortgage rates and sagging rates of mortgage applications. But supply is becoming less constrained, with inventories of homes increasing, which could help prevent home prices from continuing their upward path. Andrew O'Day, Bloomberg Radio.
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5: Hot, humid weather goes on all week. We'll see a widely scattered shower or thunderstorm overnight. Otherwise, just some clouds here and there, a low of 73. There could be some scattered storms after about 2 p.m. on Tuesday. Sunny, hot, humid otherwise, a high of 92. Heat index levels approach 104 in late afternoon. Extreme caution outdoors, maybe a widely scattered storm or two Wednesday. Otherwise, sunny and hot, highs in the low 90s. My meteorologist Mark Thibodeau from the Weather Channel.
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1: I'm Stephanie Officer. Aid groups are heading to Colombia after Monday's punishing 7.4 magnitude earthquake. Officials say has killed at least 132. Around 1,600 buildings reported damaged or collapsed. Families are picking through the rubble or searching for missing loved ones on citizen-run websites. World Vision Colombia's Barbara Mello says they're working to provide safe spaces for children.
2: The well-being of the children is going to be our number one priority in the next couple of hours, in the next couple of days.
1: Well, bills won't be a problem if you win nearly $1 billion. In fact, the Powerball jackpot now stands at $975 million for Wednesday's drawing. Once again, no one held the winning ticket matching all six of Monday night's numbers. 6, 37, 54, 55, 64, and the Powerball 10. The Mondo jackpot now etched into the history books, coming in at number 8 on Powerball's top 10 ever prizes. This is ABC News. Canada put its military on standby to help battle wildfires that have turned deadly in British Columbia. At least one woman has died, 20,000 people evacuated. Taylor Farms is pulling more than a dozen products with jalapenos from grocery stores as a salmonella outbreak grows to nearly 350 cases. The nation's other outbreak, cyclosporiasis, now stands at 22,000 sickened and 2 deaths. For those ill, ABC News medical correspondent Dr. Darian Sutton warns.
3: If you feel like your symptoms are persistent and they're lasting longer than a week or two, you should certainly talk to a provider, because for cyclosporiasis, antibiotics are provided, whereas for salmonella, it's typically rest and hydration.
1: Mexico's health agency has launched an investigation into a packing facility. British driver Andy Green, who broke the sound barrier in a car 20 years ago, is going to try again, but this time it'll be in a hydrogen-powered car. Green says he wants to showcase the power of hydrogen as a clean energy alternative. I'm Stephanie Officer, ABC News.
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8: We'll see some potential for a few scattered showers and storms around for the overnight hours. Any storm could have gusty downpours, frequent lightning, a low of 73. There could be some scattered storms after about 2 p.m. on Tuesday. Otherwise, sunshine and clouds, hot and humid. 92 the high, heat index levels to 104. Wednesday, we can't rule out a widely scattered storm or two with highs up in the low 90s. I'm meteorologist Mark Thibodeau from the Weather Channel.
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7: 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A closer look today from the Old Farmer's Almanac. With more practical tips and useful advice, this is the Old Farmer's Almanac Radio Report for Tuesday, August 11th, the 223rd day of the year. Actress Viola Davis has a birthday, and the first inmates entered Alcatraz prison on this day in 1934. There's nothing wrong with being afraid of severe weather. It's all part of our self-preservation instinct. But when that fear results in anxiety attacks or worse, we call it a phobia. And there are estimates that anywhere from 2 to 10% of the population suffers from a weather phobia. Some of those include astrophobia, fear of thunderstorms, thermophobia, fear of heat, and yes, there is even one for fear of rainbows. It's called iridophobia. There's some evidence that the advent of 24-hour weather coverage has caused phobias to spike in recent decades. That is the Old Farmer's Almanac Radio Report. Learn more about weather at almanac.com.
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9: Keeping the pressure on Iran. I'm Ted Lindner, Fox News. The president saying the U.S. is wiping out Iran in the conflict in the Middle East as the Iranian regime is calling for compensation from the U.S. Fox's Mike Emanuel with more.
10: In the Oval Office, President Trump told reporters if there are damages to be paid, the Iranian regime should pay for its decades of violence and promoting terrorism. The president says the United States military has swept the entire Strait of Hormuz for mines, and the Navy is getting the job done.
11: Look, the only one that has control of the Strait of Hormuz right now is the United States Navy. We have a blockade that's been infallible. It's a steel wall.
10: At the White House, Mike Emanuel, Fox News.
9: Today's the South Carolina primary for the late Senator Lindsey Graham's seat. Fox's Jessica Rosenthal has more.
12: After Senator Lindsey Graham passed, South Carolina Governor Henry McMaster appointed Graham's sister, Darlene, to take over as senator for the rest of his term. Congressman Russell Fry and Congressman Ralph Norman are running in today's primary for a full six-year term. So is former Governor Mark Sanford and the businessman who ran against Lindsey Graham in the primary earlier this year, Mark Lynch. Darlene is also running for a full six-year term as well, and she has President Trump's endorsement. Lindsey Graham won the primary in June, beating Lynch by nearly 28 points. If no one wins a majority in this special election, a runoff will be held August 25th. Jessica Rosenthal, Fox News.
9: And there was no jackpot winner in Monday night's Powerball drawing, meaning the total climbs for Wednesday night. The winning numbers from Monday: 6, 37, 54, 55, 64, and the Powerball was 10. A winning $2 million Match 5 plus Powerball ticket was sold in Tennessee, and two $1 million tickets that match 5 numbers but not the Powerball were sold in California and Maryland. The jackpot for Wednesday night now grows to at least $975 million. 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
9: More than 100 people are confirmed dead after Colombia's most powerful earthquake in years. Fox's Jonathan Savage.
16: Many of the deaths are in and around Pereira, a city in Colombia's coffee-growing region. Around 1,600 buildings have been damaged or completely collapsed. Many people are still trapped in the rubble. Soldiers, rescue personnel and families are searching for bodies and survivors. The Chocó region is one of Colombia's poorest and is often plagued by warring armed groups. Colombia's new President Abelardo de la Espriella only started work on Friday. He's declared a national disaster, creating special powers to react to the emergency. Jonathan Savage, Fox News.
9: Senators Ron Johnson and Rand Paul releasing texts from Dr. Anthony Fauci's government phone this week.
17: Quoting Fauci from a text dated 25th of January of 2021, since many people have significant cytokines, storm, and fever after the second dose, this theoretically could be associated with miscarriage in the first trimester. February the 3rd, he said in a Q&A with JAMA, that's the Journal of the American Medical Association, that the FDA found that there were no red flags regarding the vaccine in pregnant women. Then months later, he said this, quoting again, there's no indication whatsoever that there's any increase of any adverse issues

0: the vaccine in pregnant women. Then months later, he said this, quoting again, "There's no indication whatsoever that there's any increase of any adverse issues in a pregnant woman who was vaccinated compared to a pregnant woman who wasn't vaccinated. It's pretty clear that pregnant women should get vaccinated."
1: And President Trump's pick for U.S. Attorney General Todd Blanche sworn in on Monday night at the Oval Office after a rough nomination period. Blanche facing backlash for his history as the president's personal attorney. Stock futures this morning are up just slightly. I'm Ted Lindner. This is Fox News.
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3: Their own rules always fall apart when you have equal strength of the rule applied because they can't withstand scrutiny. These are just like blank, empty phrases that they say as a way to signal what side they're on politically. I don't want to say virtue signal because there's no virtue involved in this. It's all forgery. It's forgery of character. It's forgery of intellect. It's all forgery. It's all fake.
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5: Not a bunch of change, just the placement of the thunderstorms, which once again yesterday went pretty good in spots. Thunder, lightning, and that'll be returning this afternoon. Cloud, sunshine, otherwise 92, and with the humidity, yeah, it's still there, up near 100. Chance of storms early tonight, overnight 73. Afternoon thunderstorms rolling around again tomorrow, low 90s, heat index 100. From the Weather Channel, I'm meteorologist Ray Stajic.
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7: The White House targets vaccines. Good morning, I'm Gordon Deal, along with Nicole Murray, on this Tuesday, August 11th. Glad you could be with us. Here's what we have for you this hour.
8: President Trump has signed an executive order calling for most children to get fewer shots. We'll have reaction.
7: It's a race against the clock in South America, where rescuers are searching for survivors of a strong earthquake in Colombia.
8: President Trump is turning the tables on Iran's conditions for a peace deal, saying Tehran should also pay reparations.
7: And our obsession with online recommendations.
9: Sometimes when we have so many choices, we wind up more dissatisfied because we feel sort of decision paralysis, or because, you know, we do make a decision and then we spend, you know, all of this time thinking, well, like, is this the best pair of jeans? Could I have found a better pair of jeans? Is this the best Chinese restaurant?
7: Emily Stewart at Business Insider on how online reviews are wrecking our vacations and even dinner reservations. More than 150 people have been killed in western Colombia after the South American country's most powerful earthquake in decades, and that figure is expected to rise. We get more from this morning's Mike Gavin.
10: Rescue efforts carried into a second day this morning as emergency workers dug through collapsed buildings and flattened homes searching for victims. The 7.4 magnitude earthquake struck Colombia's coffee-growing heartland early yesterday, leveling multi-story buildings in cities such as Cali and cracked one of the towers of a historic cathedral in another nearby city. Several of the top floors of one of the city's hospitals, some dedicated to pediatric care, collapsed upon themselves, leaving some patients trapped and forcing some 600 others to be tended to amid rubble on the street. Gordon.
7: Thank you, Mike. Emergency teams and volunteers worked through the night with excavators and at times their bare hands hunting for survivors beneath debris. In Cali, home to about 2.2 million people, at least 85 people were killed and dozens of buildings were damaged or destroyed. The back and forth continues between Washington and Tehran. President Trump has now made his own demands that Iran pay compensation for people killed in wars, attacks, and protests. The president said the families of the 17 U.S. sailors killed in the 2000 bombing of the USS Cole in Yemen, as well as thousands of others killed in combat, should be included. Trump's response yesterday came after Iran's weekend demands for compensation and an end to sanctions in exchange for fully and safely reopening the Strait of Hormuz.
11: The only one that has control of the Strait of Hormuz right now is the United States Navy. We have a blockade that's been infallible.
7: Separately, the Washington Post is reporting that Trump underwent an elaborate plan to hide his flight from Turkey to the United Kingdom last month using a catering food truck and a

0: ABC News, I'm Stephanie Officer. Iran demanding compensation as part of negotiations to end the war. President Trump saying the U.S. wants compensation too. ABC's Stephen Portnoy.
1: He says he's instructing his negotiators to put this demand firmly on the table in future talks. One way to read this is to say the president is not taking seriously the Iranian demand for reparations, that he's rejecting it out of hand by making this counterproposal.
0: Visually impaired veterans in Indianapolis are using Meta glasses in order to better navigate the world. Ray-Ban's Meta smart glasses include built-in cameras, speakers, and artificial intelligence. They're able to describe surroundings, identify objects, and read text aloud. Bozma Enterprises, Meta, and the Blinded Veterans Association partnered up for a two-day event in that city, providing eligible vets with free Ray-Ban Meta Wayfarer glasses and some hands-on training. Meta hopes to help hundreds more across Indiana with a national goal of giving out 130,000 pairs of glasses. This is ABC News. The company behind President Trump's media business, Truth Social, reported a $238 million loss last quarter. That's more than 10 times the loss from a year earlier. Chief Kevin McGurn pointed to branching out to new industries like online betting and crypto. Well, it has already been a record-breaking summer.
2: The long, hot summer scorched records last month across the lower 48 states. NOAA says July temperatures averaged 76.89 degrees Fahrenheit, barely edging out the previous record from July 1936 during the Dust Bowl. Extreme heat, along with drought and wildfires, impacted much of the Mountain West, Southwest, Northern Plains, and Southeast. Researchers say all 48 states logged at least 1 degree warmer than the average on record. The nights were also hotter, and scientists call that a classic sign of human-caused climate change. Michelle Franzen, ABC News.
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7: I'd say a bunch of change. We're kind of in this stagnant air mass, but you better hope for rain, because after today, tomorrow, might not be much around. Sunshine cloud should take us through this morning. This afternoon, some storms blossoming once again. 92 feels close to 100. Chance of a shower thunderstorm early tonight, 73 overnight. Afternoon storms popping up again tomorrow. Low 90s, heat index 100. From the Weather Channel, I'm meteorologist Ray Stajic.
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0: causing damage to the residence. There were five people inside the home at the time, including a juvenile. Red Wine was also seen with two handguns and an AK variant pistol in a video he recorded around November 19th before he deleted his social media. A West Rome man was arrested at his Excelsior Street residence over the weekend on a felony warrant charging him with first-degree burglary. According to Floyd County Jail records, 27-year-old Triance Jamar Diamond entered the home of a neighbor and attacked the victim, causing injuries to the victim's hands. The walls of the home were damaged during the attack. More news and video online at WRGANews.com. In the News Center, I'm David Crowder.
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2: Evasive maneuvers. Good morning, I'm Gordon Deal, along with Nicole Murray. On this Tuesday, August 11th, glad you could join us. Here's what's up this hour.
3: Amid threats from Iran, President Trump reportedly hid in an airport catering container to sneak onto a secret flight out of Turkey.
2: Rescuers and other emergency responders are in their second day of searching for survivors of an earthquake in western Colombia.
3: President Trump has signed an executive order calling for children to get fewer vaccines.
2: And how employers are using AI to do background checks.
4: AI, as much as it is becoming such a part of our daily lives, it also makes background checking easier and faster.
2: Career expert Julie Bauke on artificial intelligence vetting current and prospective employees. More than 150 people have been killed in western Colombia after the South American country's most powerful earthquake in decades. And that figure is expected to rise. We get more from this morning's Mike Gavin.
5: Rescue efforts carried into a second day this morning as emergency workers dug through collapsed buildings and flattened homes searching for victims. The 7.4 magnitude earthquake struck Colombia's coffee-growing heartland early yesterday, leveling multi-story buildings in cities such as Cali and cracked one of the towers of a historic cathedral in another nearby city. Several of the top floors of one of the city's hospitals, some dedicated to pediatric care, collapsed upon themselves, leaving some patients trapped and forcing some 600 others to be tended to amid rubble on the street. Gordon.
2: Thank you, Mike. The disaster has drawn comparisons to a deadly 1999 earthquake that devastated the same coffee-growing region, killing more than 1,000 people. By the way, it's the first major crisis for Colombia's new president, who took office just days ago. The back and forth continues between Washington and Tehran. President Trump has now made his own demands that Iran pay compensation for people killed in wars, attacks, and protests. The president said Iran should pay the families of the hundreds of thousands of innocent protesters that Iran has killed over the last 50 years, not to mention those killed in the last 5 months.
6: All of the people that were
2: who took office just days ago. The back and forth continues between Washington and Tehran. President Trump has now made his own demands that Iran pay compensation for people killed in wars, attacks, and protests. The president said Iran should pay the families of the hundreds of thousands of innocent protesters that Iran has killed over the last 50 years, not to mention those killed in the last 5 months.
6: All of the people that were so badly hurt, so badly wounded or killed, many thousands of people, and maybe damages for the 52,000 protesters over the last 4 months that were killed in Iran. We think their families should get damages.
2: Trump's response yesterday came after Iran's weekend demands for compensation and an end to sanctions in exchange for fully and safely reopening the Strait of Hormuz. Also of note, Iran's supreme leader has made new appointments to both the country's army and its paramilitary Revolutionary Guard Corps. Separately, Trump yesterday extended a waiver for 90 days for foreign ships to transport goods among U.S. ports. A new executive order from President Trump calls for most children to receive fewer vaccines. The directive signed yesterday also recommends splitting the measles, mumps, and rubella vaccine into three shots taken at separate visits.
6: Effective immediately, my administration is recognizing gold standard childhood vaccine recommendations for only 11 core vaccinations against the most serious and dangerous diseases, along with the MMR, which hopefully will be split up.
2: In addition, the president made extensive comments about connecting

0: childhood shots and autism, a link that scientists argue is unfounded. Dr. Andrew Racine, president of the American Academy of Pediatrics, called the administration's plans to again look for a link between vaccines and autism misguided, adding that 40 well-designed studies had already examined the question. The order instructs the attorney general to sue over state laws the administration says conflict with parental authority, religious freedom, disability accommodations, and equal protection, including rules on religious and medical exemptions from immunization mandates. By the way, make sure to check out a podcast of today's program, which is Stories You Won't Hear This Hour. 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
10: Fox News, I'm Sue Guzman. Primaries being held in 6 states today. Voters will be heading to the polls in Minnesota, Wisconsin, Vermont, South Carolina, Connecticut, and Alabama to decide a number of races, ranging from governor and statewide races to U.S. Senate and House seats that are up for grabs. Man accused of killing UnitedHealthcare CEO is due in a New York City courtroom today.
11: The hearing is expected to focus on media access for the New York State trial of Luigi Mangione. His attorneys questioned why the proceedings won't be live streamed and say limiting access could violate his right to a public trial. Prosecutors say the defense is trying to spread misinformation.
10: Fox's Tanya J. Powers, Mangione's state trial begins September 8th. President Trump signing an executive order calling for an overhaul of childhood vaccines. He says kids are getting too many at once. 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
0: Thanks for spending time with us. If Homeland Security Secretary Mark Wayne Mullen is racking up a historic rate of deportations, not making everybody happy, he's facing a chorus of criticisms voiced by supporters of President Trump. Here's Christian Datok, White House reporter at the Washington Examiner. Christian, what's going on?
14: Well, over the last couple of weeks, Gordon, there's been a rising current of critiques of DHS Secretary Mark Wayne Mullen, despite the fact that the deportations are not stopping. In fact, they're actually ramping up compared to President Trump's first year in office. So let's take a step back for a second and look at the data, because in FY 2025, there were some, according to the administration, 600,000 deportations. Now, some of that occurred with President Biden in the White House, but the bulk of that was under President Trump. This fiscal year, they are on track to match those numbers, if not, surpass them. Ultimately, there are people on the right who are saying that despite Mark Wayne Mullen's performance in office, carrying out the duties of the presidency and the responsibilities handed down to the department, he's not doing enough. And I think ultimately this could come to a head, given the fact that immigration, which used to be President Trump's strongest issue, is looking more and more like it might be a vulnerability for Republicans heading into 2026 and maybe even 2028.
0: Wow. All right. So I think you referenced in your piece that these remarks he made at the National Governors Association meeting raised some eyebrows among the MAGA faithful. In what way here?
14: That's right. So last weekend, the secretary spoke before NGA, and he talked about immigration, of course, with Kevin Stitt on that panel. Of course, the two of them share a shared history of Oklahoma roots. And Mullen kind of gave an answer which didn't sound like a lot of what the other folks in the Trump administration are saying. And I'm paraphrasing here, but ultimately he talked about how immigration is critical to the economy. And not only does he want to carry out the deportation agenda, he wants to reform the entire immigration system to hand out more visas specifically for agriculture workers. This is something that infuriated a number of President Trump supporters. Laura Loomer, of course, the conservative activist who, let's be honest, has more than her fair share of weight when it comes to personnel matters within the federal government, or at least within the Trump administration. She told me she's been trying to get Mullen out the door for weeks. She's been talking to the White House about it. Greg Bovino, the former Border Patrol chief when Kristi Noem was leading DHS, he essentially, destroyed Mullen in a lengthy statement on social media. And the White House is they're aware of these critiques, but they're trying to brush them under the rug, because ultimately, I think the last thing that President Trump wants to deal with is another cabinet shakeup before the midterms in November.
0: Jeez, we're speaking with Christian Datok, White House reporter at the Washington Examiner. The story is called Mark Wayne Mullen Has Strong Deportation Numbers at Homeland Security. MAGA Distrusts Him Anyway. I was thinking, if gas were $3 a gallon, the Strait of Hormuz was open and the conflict with Iran was resolved, is Mullen getting this spotlight?
14: I don't think so. And, some Trump world insiders who I've spoken to have insinuated as much. They're basically saying they think these critiques are coming or can be categorized as two different schools of thought. The first, and this is the one that's tricky, are the people that they've referred to as zealots. They think that any number of illegal immigrants, or even some immigrants in the country, is too many, essentially. And there's just no pleasing that people. They're asking for reforms to the immigration system and deportations at a level that, quite frankly, President Trump didn't even campaign on, let alone has laid down as his platform since he overtook the White House, or I guess since he was sworn into the White House again last January. The other camp is a little bit more nuanced, and this sort of is what you alluded to. This is the Steve Bannons of the world. These people are kind of trying to rile up the base again before the November midterms, because let's be honest, the polling doesn't look great for President Trump or for Republicans. The economy is not doing so hot. The war on Iran, like you alluded to, is still ongoing with not really a clear end in sight. So Republicans who traditionally turn out at levels below Democrats need some sort of extra incentive to show up and vote and help Republicans try to hold on to their congressional majorities. What better issue is there for Republicans to lean into, especially with President Trump in the White House, than immigration? I can't really think of a single one as a means of getting some of those negative headlines out of the way on the other issues that we do know voters really care about right now.
0: Thanks, Christian. Christian Datok, White House reporter at the Washington Examiner. 20 minutes now after the hour On This Morning, America's First News, here's Nicole Murray.
15: And now, the three big things you need to know. Number one.
16: Rescue efforts will continue today across western Colombia after a 7.4 magnitude earthquake hit the area yesterday, killing at least 164 people. Officials say that as search and rescue efforts continue today, the death toll is expected to rise.
15: Number two.
16: President Trump is demanding that Iran pay compensation for people killed in wars, attacks, and protests. After Tehran said it would not reopen the Strait of Hormuz without being paid for war damages, Trump claiming the U.S. now controls the vital waterway.
17: The only one that has control of the Strait of Hormuz right now is the United States Navy. We have a blockade that's been infallible.
16: Meanwhile, The Washington Post reports that Trump used a catering truck to sneak off Air Force One to hide his flight from Turkey to the United Kingdom last month amid threats against him from Iran.
15: Number three.
16: The Trump administration has unveiled new transparency guidelines for food ingredients. The new proposed federal rule would ask companies to notify the FDA when they introduce a new substance into food products. Health and Human Services Secretary Robert F. Kennedy Jr.
18: We're using the authority that Congress has given HHS and FDA to strengthen oversight and protect the American food supply. But Congress must build on these actions through legislation.
16: The administration again also delayed the release of the definition of ultra-processed food. Todd Planch has been sworn in as Attorney General at the White House. This news comes after the Senate narrowly voted to confirm the president's former defense lawyer to lead the Justice Department over the weekend. The Pentagon has renamed an airbase in South Carolina after Senator Lindsey Graham, Governor Henry McMaster.
19: Senator Lindsey Graham, this poor boy from a little town in South Carolina, as he called himself, was one of the most consequential men of our time.
16: The South Carolina senator suddenly died last month. A total solar eclipse is set to occur tomorrow, and it will be visible from parts of the United States. Timing will depend on your location. The eclipse will peak at 7:36 a.m. local time in Anchorage, Alaska. It will peak at 1:07 p.m. in New York City.
0: So cool.
16: So cool.
0: Love that stuff.
16: But don't look directly at it.
0: Thank you, Mommy.
16: Yeah, I'm just saying. I would look directly at it unless if people warned me. So I'm just, you know, getting the news out there.
0: 22 minutes now after the hour.

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3: 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I'm John Thayer.
4: The Atlanta Braves were outscored by the Mets yesterday at Truist Park, 8-5. 9 hits for the Braves in the loss. Bryce Elder took the loss. He's now 8-7. Braves are 71-48. Braves and Mets are back at Truist Park tonight. The Atlanta Falcons are set to open up preseason play on Friday night when the Falcons host the Denver Broncos inside Mercedes-Benz Stadium. The AVCA volleyball poll, preseason poll, came out yesterday. Nebraska tops the poll. Texas number 2, while Kentucky is number 3. Pittsburgh and Stanford rounded out the top 5. Georgia Tech is receiving votes in the preseason poll. 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
1: Thanks for joining us. Managing money can be stressful, as you know. Jenna Contino, personal finance reporter at MarketWatch, has three personal finance principles that she's come to swear by through her own wins and losses. Jenna, take us through them.
9: Yeah, definitely. So I hear a lot of, you know, conflicting advice all the time on social media. You know, I'm talking to experts all the time through this job, but I found, you know, every single time it's usually the boring advice that is best. If a wealth strategy sounds super dull, like index funds, compounding interest, it probably works. And I know in a world of sports betting, prediction markets, crypto investments, options trading, those kind of things can seem exciting, but those are best suited for, you know, really experienced investors with capital that they can actually afford to lose rather than someone who's, you know, trying to build up their savings. And in any case, I, as a MarketWatch staffer, I can't trade in financial markets. Yeah. So I just stick with my, you know, 401k and regular money market account there. But yeah, other things, paying myself first. That's one thing I wish I started doing earlier. You know, when I started at my first job, I just didn't touch my 401k. I let it, you know, stay the minimum investment, but now I have it where my contributions are much higher. That money is, you know, going into that 401k before it even hits my paycheck. And I also have automatic transfers to my money market account every month. So I know I'm contributing to my savings before I can see that money in my bank account and, you know, be tempted to spend it. And the last thing is, really focusing on value rather than restricting yourself. I know this sounds bad, but I didn't budget for a long time, even as a personal finance reporter, because I think my idea around budgeting, and I think a lot of people share this sentiment, is that comes with restriction. You know, once you start your budget, you're going to have to cut out, you know, going out to eat, you're going to have to cut out all your subscriptions, things like that. Mm-hmm. But, you know, if going out to eat is something you value, work that into your budget. If you can afford that and you have, you know, the privilege to work that into your budget, I think it's totally fine to prioritize that once you've, you know, accounted for bills and everything and savings and all the boring stuff up front. Then once you have, you know, whatever's left over, feel free to include those actually in your budget, the things that you care about and were worried about kind of losing that might have kept you from budgeting in the first place.
2: Yeah, we're speaking with Jenna Contino, personal finance reporter at MarketWatch. She's written about three money rules that she swears by and why they work. You referenced you had a recent financial baptism by fire. What happened?
9: I was moving in New York City, which is, you know, just a little stressful during the summer heat wave. It was just a lot, and it's moving is always way more expensive than you plan for, it seems. So I was doing that at the same time that I was planning a week and a half vacation to Europe. So my bank account was hurting a little bit, but you know, because I have been following these rules for a while, like, I'm okay. I didn't have to go deeper into credit card debt. I had that, you know, fund kind of stashed away to be able to contribute to that Europe vacation while also, you know, I had been building up those savings towards this move as well, because I knew the cost for movers would pile up. Mm. We were moving into a new apartment that costs a little bit more, so I had to budget that in. So definitely all of these rules I was talking about really set me up for success in this situation, because when I realized I was planning that trip around the same time I was moving, I got very nervous, but sure, it all worked out.
2: Thanks, Jenna. Jenna Contino, personal finance reporter at MarketWatch. 30 minutes now after the hour on This Morning, America's First News.

0: ABC News, I'm Sherry Preston. Doctors are pushing back on the Trump executive order changing childhood vaccine schedules.
1: In a new executive order, President Trump now recommends children get shots for 11 diseases, down from 18 as recommended by the CDC. The plan also includes splitting measles, mumps, and rubella into three separate shots instead of one. Vaccine maker Merck warns this increases the number of injections for the individual and may result in delayed or missed immunizations.
0: ABC's Karen Waugh, the order coming as the U.S. has its biggest measles outbreak in more than 30 years. Most of the infections among the unvaccinated. Also, there are no studies showing getting the MMR vaccine in one shot is lethal, as President Trump said yesterday. The president using an elaborate ruse to fly out of Turkey following last month's NATO summit. The Washington Post reporting was prompted by an Iranian assassination threat. Colombia is still searching for its missing after Monday's deadly earthquake. This is ABC News. The captain of the boat that capsized near the Statue of Liberty over the weekend, killing a mom and her baby, is now facing charges. ABC's Matt Rivers is in New York.
2: Investigators charging 46-year-old Manuel Hernandez with two counts of misconduct and neglect of ship officer resulting in death. Hernandez was piloting a boat in a, quote, dangerous manner in what officials say was an illegal charter late Saturday night. 14 people celebrating a birthday were on board, including 27-year-old Sarah Sanchez and her five-month-old daughter, Antonella Garcia. Investigators say the boat was carrying more passengers than allowed and had no infant life vests on board.
0: Six more states set to hold primaries today, including Minnesota and Wisconsin. We're almost at the point where you can start dialing up some billion-dollar dreams. Nobody hit all the numbers in last night's Powerball drawing, so that means the jackpot for tomorrow is now expected to climb to at least $975 million. Sherry Preston, ABC News.
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3: 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Hybrid cars are having a major comeback. 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Hybrids now make up 1 in 7 new cars sold in the U.S., up from less than 3% 6 years ago. Automakers such as Toyota and Ford are rushing to add more models. For car companies, hybrids are attractive, fetching a premium of as much as $3,000 per vehicle over gas-powered models. Investors are looking ahead to tomorrow's report on consumer prices for fresh signals on the path for Federal Reserve interest rates. S&P futures are a little changed this morning. And small businesses are feeling better about the economy. Optimism jumped in July to the highest level in nearly a year, according to the National Federation of Independent Business. More of these companies are planning to hire workers and invest in their businesses. At the same time, concerns around inflation have eased for small business owners. Courtney Donahoe, Bloomberg Radio.
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4: I'd say a bunch of change. We're kind of in this stagnant air mass. But you better hope for rain because after today, tomorrow, might not be much around. Sunshine cloud should take us through this morning. This afternoon, some storms blossoming once again. 92 feels close to 100. Chance of a shower thunderstorm early tonight, 73 overnight. Afternoon storms popping up again tomorrow. Low 90s, heat index 100. From the Weather Channel, I'm meteorologist Ray Stajic.
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5: a new unified land use development code ordinance regarding data centers is set for a first reading during tonight's Floyd County Commission meeting. Good morning in the News Talk 98.7 News Center. I'm David Crowder. The Rome Floyd County Planning Commission voted 10-0 to recommend approval of the new regulations last week. In June, the County Commission approved an 80-day moratorium on data center projects to give staff more time to come up with an ordinance that would establish specific requirements for data center projects. Today's Floyd County Commission will begin with the caucus at 4 p.m. in the caucus room, Suite 204, followed by the board meeting at 6 p.m. in the community room, Suite 206, at the Floyd County Administration Building on 4th Avenue. The Rome Board of Education will hold its regularly scheduled monthly meeting tonight. The meeting will be held at the Rome City Schools College and Career Academy located on Veterans Memorial Highway. The caucus will be held at 4 p.m. in room A211 with the regular meeting starting at 5:45 p.m. in room A201. Agenda items include an update on enrollment numbers and a school safety spotlight. There will be another spotlight on the Rome City Schools 2026 kickoff. During public recognition, the board will honor Rome Middle School and Main Elementary School, who were recently named achievement schools for meeting the exit criteria for federal identification. The board will also recognize Anna K. Davy and Maine Elementary, who were named CSI Progress Schools, as well as honoring 2026 retirees and members of the Superintendent Wisdom Academy Council. Second reading of policies regarding leave of absences for employees are also on the agenda. A West Rome man was arrested at his Excelsior Street residence over the weekend on a felony warrant charging him with first-degree burglary. According to Floyd County Jail records, 27-year-old Triance Jamar Diamond entered the home of a neighbor and attacked the victim, causing injuries to the victim's hands. The walls of the home were damaged during the attack. Diamond is additionally charged with criminal trespass, battery, and a probation violation. A 77-year-old Rome man was arrested on Sunday at his Margot Trail residence on charges of aggravated assault and battery. According to Floyd County Jail records, Richard H. Hunt slapped a woman in the face before grabbing her by the neck, holding her down, and choking her. The victim sustained red marks to her neck and hands during the assault. A Silver Creek man is facing two counts of terroristic threats and acts following his arrest over the weekend. According to Floyd County Jail records, 39-year-old Robert Avery Garrett threatened to kill a Lindell woman. He then threatened to kill a police officer. A short portion of Cunningham Road will be closed today by Floyd County Public Works. Crews will be replacing a cross drain at number 2114, which is near the intersection of Black's Bluff Road. The closure will be from 8 a.m. until 4 p.m. Flat Rock Road will be the detour to avoid the work zone. More news and video online at WRGANews.com. 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

0: 7 minutes after 7 o'clock, 7-Eleven on John Davenport Drive this morning. We are starting off this Tuesday morning with 73 degrees, a little bit on the humid side, not crazy humid, but we're supposed to get up to about 90 today, and this is sort of a precursor. It's really going to heat up. Later this week, we'll get above 95 as we move towards the weekend, and that's with this pattern we're in, that could set the scene for some really really strong thunderstorms. 50% chance of shower activity today, about a 50% chance tomorrow, and then actually it's not in the forecast Thursday through Sunday. Look pretty good, but it also looks hot. We are above 90 for the foreseeable future. So we've got today, Wednesday, and Thursday with rain. Next Monday also shows a chance of rain. But beyond that, it's for the most part fairly sunny. For the most part. So That's your forecast for today. We start off this morning with really sad news in our community. The passing of King Askew overnight, one of the founding attorneys at Brinson Askew, Barry Richardson, the law firm downtown there in the Ohmberg House, there between the library and the downtown fire station. King has been, he has been so active in so much across our community for so many years. He's been the county school board's attorney most recently. Did work for the city for many years. And we are just tremendously saddened at his loss this morning, and we offer condolences and prayers for the family, for his partners at the law firm. Just a real significant loss for our community. He was a brilliant attorney. King Askew was, and of course, when we know arrangements, we'll make sure that we pass those on this morning. Taking a look at the calendar today, as you heard in David's newscast moments ago, City School Board meets tonight at 5:30. The Floyd County Commission meets tonight at 6 o'clock. The Joint City and County Fire Overview Committee meets at 10:30 this morning. That'll be in the Sam King Room at City Hall. The local emergency responders will be honored today. There will be a representative from each of the emergency responder agencies in town honored by the Optimist Club at 11:45 today at the Palladium up on the Coosa Valley Fairgrounds. Wednesday, the city's Public Works Committee meeting will take place at 10 o'clock. Wednesday also marks registration for the Oak Hill Martha Berry Museum fall semester of their Senior Scholars Program. That's a tremendous program. The registration will open for senior scholars. You never stop learning, folks. You never, ever stop learning. Registration opens at 10 a.m. on Wednesday. Of course, the farmers market will be open Wednesday at Ridge Ferry Park at 7 a.m. and the County Board of Assessors. I believe that meeting has been postponed until next Wednesday. Need to double check, but I believe that meeting was postponed until Wednesday the 19th. Thursday of this week. Thursday, the landmarking meeting that had been scheduled for Thursday, that has been canceled. Don't know a new time for that or when they will get back together again. Thursday morning, the Downtown Development Authority will meet at 8:30. That's in the Milner Building behind the Rome Floyd Chamber of Commerce, catty-cornered back behind City Hall and across the street from the downtown fire station. That's the DDA meeting on Thursday. Rome Rotary meets at noon Thursday at the Coosa Country Club. The primary speakers will be City Manager Sammy Rich and City Finance Director Tony Reinhart. They will thoroughly explain the 2026 tax levy, which was set last night. No change from last year. No change whatsoever from a year ago. I believe that was 26.25, if I remember correctly, mills. There is an extra on our tax issue this year, and that is the one-time homeowners tax relief grant, which is coming in by from the state, and that's an $18,000 reduction in the value of your property. And so that's really going to knock down the property tax for homeowners, people who own and occupy their homes, that should be a tremendous savings for homeowners. So that's good news. But anyway, Sammy and Tony will be presenting that at Rotary on Thursday. The Rotary Club Thursday will also have a special guest visitor from Lithuania on Thursday. And let's see if I can try to pronounce her name for you. I might try, but I really, really do not know at all. Egla, I think, E-G-L-E, I think is Egla, is the pronunciation. And then, golly, bum, boy, this last name is a real humdinger as well. Egla Kasilian, something. At any rate, Egla will be here, and the reason for Egla's visit, she was president of the St. Christopher's Rotary Club in Vilnius, the capital of Lithuania. She's going to have a daughter enrolling in Darlington this year. In fact, there may be, I'm not quite sure how to interpret an email, a friend is coming with her, and I don't know, I'm not sure whether the friend is enrolling at Darlington or not. So anyway, at least one international student from Lithuania at Darlington this year. And then Friday on the calendar, the City Commission will hold an all-day planning session, 8 until 5, at the Forum. That's open to the public as well. Saturday, the Farmers Market. The Farmers Market in Ridgefield Park opens at 7. The Health Initiative for Men will run from 8 until noon at the Public Health Department on East 12th Street. And also Saturday, the Friends of the Library paperback book sale will open at 10 a.m., and that will continue through Wednesday of next week.
1: 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Here's Chris Whitting.
2: It was a hot day, and Larry Llewellyn was tired and thirsty. When he asked for a drink of water, somebody pointed him to a barrel of rainwater with an old tin dipper in it. Larry took one drink, but couldn't stop thinking about the germs he was probably picking up from that grimy ladle. He instantly saw the need for a safe, sanitary way to quench thirst anywhere. So, before long, he created a handy disposable paper cup. His new health cups did well, but some kids refused to use them. So, Larry swallowed hard and renamed the cups for a popular line of toys called Dixie Dolls. Kids love those new Dixie cups and sales soared. Today, Larry Llewellyn's Dixie cups still have orders pouring in. With the Success Journal, I'm Chris Whitting.
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15: 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I'm John Thayer. The Atlanta Braves were outscored by the Mets yesterday at Truist Park, 8-5. Nine hits for the Braves in the loss. Bryce Elder took the loss. He's now 8-7. Braves are 71-48. Braves and Mets are back at Truist Park tonight. The Atlanta Falcons are set to open up preseason play on Friday night when the Falcons host the Denver Broncos inside Mercedes-Benz Stadium. The AVCA volleyball poll, preseason poll, came out yesterday. Nebraska tops the poll. Texas number 2, while Kentucky is number 3. Pittsburgh and Stanford rounded out the top 5. Georgia Tech is receiving votes in the preseason poll. 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With your Sports Flash, I'm John Thayer.
16: Fox News, I'm CJ Pop. A busy Tuesday for voters. We start in Minnesota with a focus on the left.
17: Establishment-backed candidate Representative Angie Craig faces a far more progressive candidate, Lieutenant Governor Peggy Flanagan. Now moving over to Wisconsin, where that governor's race is getting a lot of attention as well. Among the candidates, there's Representative Francesca Hong, the front runner, and Milwaukee County Executive David Crowley.
16: Fox's Alex Hogan reporting the winner takes on presumptive Republican nominee Congressman Tom Tiffany, backed by President Trump in South Carolina.
18: You've got to do it. It's the best thing. You're the best person for it.
16: President Trump during a telerally for interim Senator Darlene Graham. She's running for the seat left open by the death of her brother, Senator Lindsey Graham. Voters go to the polls in Vermont, Alabama, and Connecticut. 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
0: Not a bunch of change, just the placement of the thunderstorms, which once again yesterday went pretty good in spots. Thunder, lightning, and that'll be returning this afternoon. Cloud, sunshine, otherwise 92, and with the humidity, yeah, it's still there, up near 100. Chance of storms early tonight, overnight 73. Afternoon thunderstorms rolling around again tomorrow, low 90s, heat index 100. From the Weather Channel, I'm meteorologist Ray Stajic.
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10: On top of the morning to you, 27 minutes after 7 o'clock at Rome's First News, WRGA. Let's see if we can get some folks on the road properly today. If you're headed down to the Atlanta Hartsfield-Jackson International Airport, US 278 is your preferred route this morning. An hour and 50 minutes will get you down to the ATL via 278 through Rockmart, Dallas, Hiram, Powder Springs, Mableton. If you're going down the interstate today, that's really not that much longer, about an hour and 56 minutes going down I-75 to the airport. If you're headed up to Chattanooga, the Chattanooga Metropolitan Airport, an hour and 17 minutes going up I-75. An hour 25 should you choose the scenic route through Somerville, Lafayette, Tryon, and Rock Springs, etc. And a new driveway today. We aim to please, folks. Got a special request last night for apparently a location that is a favorite of a lot of fishermen. I'm talking serious fishermen in this area. Deakel Beach, Florida. If you're driving down to Deakel Beach today, if you're getting a jump start on the weekend, if you're playing hooky, 6 hours and 20 minutes to get you down to Deakel Beach, Florida, where I understand the fishing is absolutely primo. Primo fishing at Deakel Beach. So, hey, if you've got a location you'd like for us to include in our driveaways, like I say, I'm here only because you're there. Let me know. Send me a text. Shoot me an email. And we'll get it included in our drive away for the day. Deakel Beach, Florida. 6 hours and 20 minutes. And I'd be willing to bet there are probably a few of you who are wondering exactly where Deakel Beach, Florida is. Well, let me help you out with that. The best way to get to Deakel Beach, Florida is to head down I-75, okay? Go down I-75, and then you'll want to meander off of 75 down there just below Juliet, okay? And then you go down, and it's right there in the Big Bend, not far from Steinhatchee. It's a little bit north of Steinhatchee. It's to the west of Athena and Salem off of U.S. 19. A little bit to the west of Perry as well. Deakel Beach, Florida. Excuse me, didn't mean to cough in your ear this morning. Coming up this morning, we've got some guests this morning. I believe our first guest will be via telephone today. And in fact, I believe she's going to be our only guest today, come to think of it. Jennifer Scott from the Community Foundation for Greater Rome. Jennifer's going to be with us this morning shortly after news at the top of the hour at 8 o'clock. And we'll learn all about the Community Foundation for Greater Rome. And I believe they've opened up their call for applications for impact grants. And I imagine that's something that will be on Jennifer's mind. And we look forward to talking with Jen a little bit after 8 o'clock this morning.
1: This is a Bloomberg Money Minute. Anthropic has struck a $9.1 billion deal with Riot Platforms, which is a Bitcoin mining company that recently began selling artificial intelligence data center capacity. Anthropic has linked several deals with AI cloud computing suppliers in recent months to keep up with the demand for its AI tools. Checking on the markets, President Trump is hardening its stance on Iran, demanding that it pay reparations for past attacks. This is further clouding the outlook for a deal to reopen the Strait of Hormuz. Stock futures are seeing small moves this morning. And Domino's is set to release a new personal-sized pie later this month. According to the Wall Street Journal, the new rectangle-shaped pizza will be called the Domino. The chain is aiming for customers who might otherwise opt for a burger or a chicken sandwich. Domino's has spent the past 2 years researching what Americans looked for when they chose fast food. The Domino will be available August 31st. Courtney Dunahoe, Bloomberg Radio.
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2: ABC News, I'm Sherry Preston. When President Trump left the NATO summit in Turkey last month, he wasn't where everyone thought he was. The Washington Post says threats from Iran against the president forced a switch. Everyone watched President Trump go up the steps and board the 747 that was to serve as Air Force One, but he was immediately taken off a catering truck and then put on another military plane for the flight out. The White House is now pushing for a change to the vaccine schedule for children, the president signing an executive order recommending fewer vaccines. Dr. Richard Besser is a former acting head of the CDC and tells ABC News this is a step in the wrong direction.
22: Our vaccine schedule has evolved over a period of decades, and it's evolved with the input from experts, experts in children's health, experts in infectious diseases, with the goal of keeping our children safe.
2: At least 14 people are dead and dozens more hurt working illegally at an old mine in South Africa. This is ABC News. Iran has released demands of compensation as a part of negotiations to end the war. Here's ABC National Correspondent Stephen Portnoy.
23: In a social media post, the president responded to the Iranian demand for reparations or damages by saying it's an interesting idea because he says he's now likewise demanding compensation from Iran for, quote, all of the people that they have killed and gravely wounded with their roadside bombs in many conflicts. The president also says compensation should be paid to the families of protesters who've been killed in Iran, he says, over the last 50 years.
2: Music mogul Suge Knight talking about Dwayne Davis, who is now on trial in Las Vegas in connection with the shooting death of rapper Tupac Shakur.
24: Everything he said and talked about, he already told on himself. So what are you going to do? He erased all the recordings of the interviews he did.
2: In Davis's memoir, he admitted he procured the gun used in the murder. Suge Knight speaking to ABC from prison, where he's serving time for an unrelated crime. I'm Sherry Preston, ABC News.
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0: I'd say a bunch of change. We're kind of in this stagnant air mass. But you better hope for rain because after today, tomorrow, might not be much around. Sunshine cloud should take us through this morning. This afternoon, some storms blossoming once again. 92 feels close to 100. Chance of a shower thunderstorm early tonight, 73 overnight. Afternoon storms popping up again tomorrow. Low 90s, heat index 100. From the Weather Channel, I'm meteorologist Ray Stajic.
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7: The Rome City Commission adopted the millage rate on Monday. Good morning in the News Talk 98.7 News Center. I'm David Crowder. The overall millage rate will not be increasing, but with the growth in the tax digest, it is still considered an increase of 1.4% over last year.
8: For the city M&O, city maintenance and operation, a 2025 rate of 7.75, we would increase that to 8.25. For our city capital, we would go from 1.75 to a 2.0. Rome City Schools, we would reduce from 16.75 down to 16. And so this net effect, as you will see on that bottom line, is exactly the same overall city millage rate, 26.25 mills.
7: Rome City Manager Sammy Rich. Commissioner Mark Cochran voted against the millage rate.
9: This is a tough call for me personally because it's either deny each department some or ask residents to possibly pony up some more money. And so that's a who does without is the question. And that's hard for me.
7: The rate was approved following a third and final public hearing. A Rome man is facing multiple charges in connection with a shooting incident that occurred last year. According to an arrest warrant and Floyd County jail records, 24-year-old Amari Shakur Redwine shot into a house from the roadway on Garden Avenue in Lindale on November 29, 2025, causing damage to the residence. There were five people inside the home at the time, including a juvenile. Redwine was also seen with two handguns and an AK variant pistol in a video he recorded around November 19th before he deleted his social media. Redwine is charged with five counts of aggravated assault, two counts of first degree criminal damage to property, and two counts of possession of a firearm by a convicted felon, along with possession of a firearm during the commission of a crime, discharging a gun near a public street, and a couple of probation violations. A West Rome man is accused of obstructing law enforcement as they were attempting to arrest him for a violation of Georgia sex offender registry law. According to the arrest warrant and Floyd County jail records, 35-year-old Trenton Tyrese Williamson failed to notify the Floyd County Sheriff's Office within 72 hours of moving from Mary Street to a residence on Shorter Avenue. He then resisted arrest by pulling away from law enforcement officers and fleeing on foot. Williamson is also facing three counts of misdemeanor obstruction. Georgia drivers are continuing to see relief at the pump as gas prices decline across the state. The average price for regular gasoline in Georgia is now $3.76 per gallon, down from recent weeks. Monday's average is 11 cents lower than last week, but still 20 cents higher than last month and 85 cents higher than last year. According to Monterey Waiters with AAA, the lower prices are happening as declines in crude oil prices filter through the market. However, ongoing uncertainty surrounding global oil supplies could shift the trend and put upward pressure on gas prices in the coming weeks. Local averages on Monday were 368 in Floyd, Chattooga, and Gordon counties, 371 in Bartow County, and 378 in Chattooga County. More news and video online at WRGANews.com. 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
10: .741 on John Davenport Drive, 73 degrees. The thermometer has not started to rise yet. We anticipate popping over that 90-degree mark today. And frankly, we anticipate being in excess of 90 degrees right on through the middle part of next week at least, as we've got a bit of a high-pressure dome settling in over us for the foreseeable future. City Commission met last night. You heard that there was the tax levy. David reported the tax levy remains unchanged from last year. I mean, it's the formula in there is changed a little bit. But the bottom line dollars, tax levy, rate at which we are all taxed, remains unchanged from last year. And because 77% of the parcels in the city did show a decrease, that means that 77% ought to see a decrease in their taxes. And then when you add the governor's homeowners tax relief grant of $18,000 to be taken off the value of homes, that's really going to make a significant difference for a lot of people as well. And so that's good news. I did find it interesting yesterday. Yesterday, the City Commission held the final two public hearings when the tax levy does not equal the rollback rate, and you'll have to get somebody who's smarter than I am to explain the rollback rate and how that's figured every year. But even though the bottom line was not a tax increase, they have to advertise it as a tax increase. They're required, law requires them to have three public hearings when they do that. One of those has to be during the day, at least one has to be during the day when people can come during the day. Some people can come during the day, some people can come during the night. What I found a little bit interesting, given the wealth of comment on social media about property taxes, was that in all three public hearings, you only had two people get up to speak. Two.
11: For the city MNO, city maintenance and operation.
10: Two.
11: 2025.
10: Two people got up, and they spoke at the first one. Not a single soul got up and spoke at either of the public hearings yesterday. Now, given the hue and cry in social media, the first question I ask myself is social media. So, I mean, how many of the people that you read about commenting in social media even live inside the city? That's number one. And number two, the thought comes to me, you know, it's once again proof, in my point of view. You're free to disagree, and we'll disagree respectfully. From my perspective, it's proof positive, once again, that people will say stuff on social media, some of them hidden behind a pen name, not everybody, certainly not, but some of them hidden behind a pen name, that you would never say to somebody to their face. I mean, that just sort of seems to be the case to me. As you heard in David's newscast, Commissioner Mark Cochran did ultimately vote against it. He said he was struggling with it. And I'm not going to try to put words in Mark's mouth. I don't want to do that. What other thing that Mark did that was interesting during last night's commission meeting was that during the reading, or not the reading, during the request to ratify the minutes of previous meeting, Commissioner Cochran did move to amend the minutes to make his conversation, his one-on-one conversation with the auditor at the July 27th meeting, he wanted that entire conversation verbatim in the minutes. And you know there's a reason for that. He told him he wanted it on the record, verbatim. I don't ever recall in 40 plus years of covering either the city or county commission, either, or the school board, anybody asking that a conversation be put in verbatim in the minutes. That passed. It was approved. And, it's not like, and I forget which one of the commissioners said, that there's nothing to hide whatsoever. But, if anybody wants to look, it's a couple of clicks away. You can watch the entire thing. And then I believe I heard one of the commissioners say, well, sometimes it's difficult to hear. Well, yeah. If the commissioners would all use the microphones, that would be a lot easier. But the commissioners don't all do that. So at any rate, the Commissioner Cochran's exchange with the auditor will be reflected in the minutes verbatim. Now, I don't know how long that's going to take Joe Smith or Alicia Weiss or whoever transcribes those meetings. I think it's usually Alicia. To get the minutes ready, I don't know how long that's going to take to make sure they get it right, and that's important too. If you want something in there verbatim, you by golly want to make sure it's right. So we'll see. We'll see where that leads in the future. But it was interesting, at least it was interesting to me anyway, to note. Never seen that before. The commissioners recognized Shaylin Johnson and Norris Allen for National Black Business Month, and of course made note in the proclamation or resolution, whichever it was, that the Five Points area up there in North Rome was a historic center, hub of black enterprise in the community for Rome for many, many years. Congratulations to Shaylin and to Norris Allen. Commissioner Elena Beeman made note of the fact that Goose, although she referred to Linda Patty by her real name, respectfully, Goose was the National Fire Protection Association's Rising Star of the Year. What a cool award. And, of course, Linda, as she is so often to do, deflected any of the recognition from herself to the entire training staff at the Rome Floyd Fire Department. And, you can take this one to the bank, folks. That training operation at the Rome Floyd Fire Department, I don't know of any that surpass them when it comes to training.
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19: 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I'm John Thayer.
20: The Atlanta Braves were outscored by the Mets yesterday at Truist Park, 8-5. 9 hits for the Braves in the loss. Bryce Elder took the loss. He's now 8-7. Braves are 71-48. Braves and Mets are back at Truist Park tonight. The Atlanta Falcons are set to open up preseason play on Friday night when the Falcons host the Denver Broncos inside Mercedes-Benz Stadium. The ABCA volleyball poll, preseason poll, came out yesterday. Nebraska tops the poll. Texas number 2, while Kentucky is number 3. Pittsburgh and Stanford rounded out the top 5. Georgia Tech is receiving votes in the preseason poll. 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With your Sports Flash, I'm John Thayer.
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0: Not a bunch of change, just the placement of the thunderstorms, which once again yesterday went pretty good in spots. Thunder, lightning, and that'll be returning this afternoon. Cloud, sunshine, otherwise 92, and with the humidity, yeah, it's still there, up near 100. Chance of storms early tonight, overnight 73. Afternoon thunderstorms rolling around again tomorrow, low 90s, heat index 100. From the Weather Channel, I'm meteorologist Ray Stajic.
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29: Fox News, I'm CJ Pop. A busy Tuesday for voters. We start in Minnesota with a focus on the left.
30: Establishment-backed candidate Representative Angie Craig faces a far more progressive candidate, Lieutenant Governor Peggy Flanagan. Now moving over to Wisconsin, where that governor's race is getting a lot of attention as well. Among the candidates, there's Representative Francesca Hong, the front runner, and Milwaukee County Executive David Crowley.
29: Fox's Alex Hogan reporting the winner takes on presumptive Republican nominee Congressman Tom Tiffany, backed by President Trump in South Carolina.
31: You've got to do it. It's the best thing. You're the best person for it.
29: President Trump during a telerally for interim Senator Darlene Graham. She's running for the seat left open by the death of her brother, Senator Lindsey Graham. Voters go to the polls in Vermont, Alabama, and Connecticut. 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
10: 7:55 on John Davenport Drive. We finally bumped the thermometer up just a little bit to 74 degrees here in Rome. Again, if you weren't with us when we first came on this morning at 7 o'clock, we've got sad news to report in our community today. The death overnight of veteran attorney King Askew, one of the founding partners with Brinson Askew, Barry Siegler, Richardson, et cetera, et cetera.

0: etc. And King was quite a guy. He was quite a force in court here in Rome for many years. The firm represented the city of Rome for many, many years. King was the county school board's attorney for many, many, many years as well. And he is going to be missed. If I remember correctly, he was the chairman of the board of one of our local banks for quite a while. I mean, he was a member of Rotary. King was and was a regular, faithful attendee of Rotary, and you know, he was just involved, and he loved Rome. I love to listen to King speak, because King had that gentlemanly Southern drawl. I mean, it wasn't as pronounced, let's say, as Judge Harold Murphy's Southern drawl in the federal court, but you knew that that King Askew was a Southern gentleman when you heard him speak. He had just enough of a Southern twang, you know, that it made an impression. At least it did on me, at any rate. And I could listen to King speak. I guess most recently in school board meetings over at the county school board when I was covering them through the years. He will be missed greatly, and we'll pass on more information as it becomes available.
1: When the clouds roll in and the rain begins to fall,
2: there's a dripping in your attic and a puddle in the hall.
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8: This is a Bloomberg Money Minute. Chipotle figured out that jalapenos were the source of the recent salmonella outbreak days before authorities announced nationwide recalls last week. The company has spent millions of dollars to build out systems that enable it to swiftly find the source of outbreaks and notify restaurants. Chipotle has been vigilant about its food safety credentials after suffering a series of bruising foodborne outbreaks from 2015 to 2018. Turning to the markets, investors continue to assess the latest developments in the Middle East. Pakistan is suggesting some progress in the peace efforts between the U.S. and Iran. Stock futures are seeing small gains. And Candy Crush just won't quit. Many mobile games spike in interest, then fall off sharply. 15 years after its launch, Candy Crush still has more than 80 million monthly players and generated nearly $900 million.
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11: The polls are just opening in 3 more states.
12: I'm Dave Anthony, Fox News, with a focus on the left.
13: In Wisconsin, Democrat Socialist Francesca Hong leading the crowded governor's primary race against establishment-backed David Crowley. The winner will face President Trump-backed Republican Tom Tiffany in November. And in Minnesota, Democrat Congresswoman Angie Craig faces progressive Lieutenant Governor Peggy Flanagan in a state Senate primary, offering another test to see if Democrat primary voters move further left.
12: That's Fox's Jeff Manasso. They're also just voting now Brown, Alabama, in four House primaries set up after the Supreme Court allowed the state to use new congressional districts. There are also primaries today in Connecticut and Vermont, and a special one for Republicans in South Carolina.
9: After Senator Lindsey Graham passed, South Carolina Governor Henry McMaster appointed Graham's sister, Darlene, to take over as senator for the rest of his term. Congressman Russell Fry and Congressman Ralph Norman are running in today's primary for a full six-year term. So is former Governor Mark Sanford and the businessman who ran against Lindsey Graham in the primary earlier this year, Mark Lynch. Darlene is also running for a full six-year term as well, and she has President Trump's endorsement.
12: Fox's Jessica Rosenthal. Still a standoff with Iran over the Strait of Hormuz shipping, and the president's replying to a new Iran demand.
14: They asked for money for the damage that we've done. I said, that's a good idea. Well, we're going to ask for money for the damage they've done over a 50-year period.
12: And we're learning now about some drama weeks ago as Iran hopes to target the president.
15: Last month, Trump boarded the old Air Force One jumbo jet, leaving the NATO summit in Turkey. The Washington Post reporting because of an Iranian threat, the president was shuttled away in an airport catering truck. According to the Post, the president was then taken to a different, smaller plane, an Air Force C-32A. That made Air Force One a decoy with media and some White House staff aboard.
12: That's Fox's Alex Hogan at the White House. 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
16: 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Just click listen, then swipe right and hear the latest news updates on your time. 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
12: It's up to more than 130 people dead. An earthquake ravaged Colombia. Over 2,000 others are missing, fewer trapped alive in rubble.
20: Many of the deaths are in and around Pereira, a city in Colombia's coffee-growing region. Around 1,600 buildings have been damaged or completely collapsed. Many people are still trapped in the rubble. Soldiers, rescue personnel and families are searching for bodies and survivors. The Chocó region is one of Colombia's poorest and is often plagued by warring armed groups. Colombia's new president, Abelardo de la Espriella, only started work on Friday. He's declared a national disaster, creating special powers to react to the emergency. Jonathan Savage, Fox News.
12: President Trump has a new executive order that some doctors and medical experts are critical of and could challenge in court. It reduces the number of recommended childhood vaccines from 18 to 11.
14: The most serious and dangerous diseases, along with the MMR, which hopefully will be split up. You have the MMR. We want it in three separate vaccinations, given at separate times.
12: Among the shots now considered vaccinations to be discussed with doctors are for flu and COVID. And speaking of COVID, former presidential advisor during the pandemic, Dr. Anthony Fauci, is under even more scrutiny after thousands of text messages have been made public. One in early 2021 sent to the CDC director wondered about inflammation caused by a second COVID vaccine dose and if it causes miscarriages. Yet the doctor continued to advocate publicly that pregnant women get the shots, calling them safe.
21: This is very consistent with the rest of the story. Multiple times, Anthony Fauci tells his diary one thing, but the American public the other.
12: And Republican Senator Roger Marshall tells Fox he wants a special counsel to investigate. A GOP-led committee voted last week to hold Dr. Fauci in contempt of Congress after he refused to answer COVID questions at a hearing last month. On Wall Street, stock futures are rising before today's trading. I'm Dave Anthony. This is Fox News.
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2: Let's see, a bunch of change. We're kind of in this stagnant air mass. But you better hope for rain, because after today, tomorrow, might not be much around. Sunshine cloud should take us through this morning. This afternoon, some storms blossoming once again. 92 feels close to 100. Chance of a shower thunderstorm early tonight, 73 overnight. Afternoon storms popping up again tomorrow. Low 90s, heat index 100. From the Weather Channel, I'm meteorologist Ray Stajic.
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3: a new unified land use development code ordinance regarding data centers is set for a first reading during tonight's Floyd County Commission meeting. Good morning in the News Talk 98.7 News Center. I'm David Crowder. The Rome Floyd County Planning Commission voted 10-0 to recommend approval of the new regulations last week. In June, the County Commission approved an 80-day moratorium on data center projects to give staff more time to come up with an ordinance that would establish specific requirements for data center projects. Today's Floyd County Commission will begin with the caucus at 4 p.m. in the caucus room, Suite 204, followed by the board meeting at 6 p.m. in the community room, Suite 206, at the Floyd County Administration Building on 4th Avenue. The Rome Board of Education will hold its regularly scheduled monthly meeting tonight. The meeting will be held at the Rome City Schools College and Career Academy located on Veterans Memorial Highway. The caucus will be held at 4 p.m. in room A211, with the regular meeting starting at 5:45 p.m. in room A201. Agenda items include an update on enrollment numbers and a school safety spotlight. There will be another spotlight on the Rome City Schools 2026 kickoff. During public recognition, the board will honor Rome Middle School and Main Elementary School, who were recently named achievement schools for meeting the exit criteria for federal identification. The board will also recognize Anna K. Davy and Maine Elementary, who were named CSI Progress Schools, as well as honoring 2026 retirees and members of the Superintendent Wisdom Academy Council. Second reading of policies regarding leave of absences for employees are also on the agenda. A West Rome man was arrested at his Excelsior Street residence over the weekend on a felony warrant charging him with first-degree burglary. According to Floyd County Jail records, 27-year-old Triance Jamar Diamond entered the home of a neighbor and attacked the victim, causing injuries to the victim's hands. The walls of the home were damaged during the attack. Diamond is additionally charged with criminal trespass, battery, and a probation violation. A 77-year-old Rome man was arrested on Sunday at his Margot Trail residence on charges of aggravated assault and battery. According to Floyd County Jail records, Richard H. Hunt slapped a woman in the face before grabbing her by the neck, holding her down, and choking her. The victim sustained red marks to her neck and hands during the assault. A Silver Creek man is facing two counts of terroristic threats and acts following his arrest over the weekend. According to Floyd County Jail records, 39-year-old Robert Avery Garrett threatened to kill a Lindell woman. He then threatened to kill a police officer. A short portion of Cunningham Road will be closed today by Floyd County Public Works. Crews will be replacing a cross drain at number 2114, which is near the intersection of Black's Bluff Road. The closure will be from 8 a.m. until 4 p.m. Flat Rock Road will be the detour to avoid the work zone. More news and video online at WRGANews.com. 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
1: Doug Walker.
4: We're coming up on the 11 minutes after 8 o'clock. 75 degrees on John Davenport Drive, on the way to about 90 before this day is over. Joining us in the Rome Floyd Chamber of Commerce spotlight this morning, Jennifer Scott from the Community Foundation for Greater Rome. Good morning, Jennifer.
5: Good morning, Doug.
4: Good to have you with us this morning.
5: Thank you for having me.
4: Now, tell us a little bit about the Community Foundation for Greater Rome. It's been around probably longer than any of us realize, as time flies so fast.
5: Yes. This group was in discussion for many years, but formally came together in 2015. So I just celebrated a decade of service last year. And the idea behind a community foundation is to serve as that community fund that really

0: really is interested in what is best for a particular geographic area. And in our case, it is Rome and Floyd County. There are some foundations that do much larger regions, but our original founders really wanted this to be about our neighbors in this particular place. So we actually have almost $7 million that is held both in a big community fund and in individual accounts of people who live here and care about this place. And we get the opportunity to facilitate those funds being handed out to worthwhile projects to help our neighbors.
1: That's pretty awesome. I think if I read your website correctly, you have 44 or over, let's say over 40 different funds that are under management. So tell us a little bit about how that works and then how you do support things that are granted out, because you just opened an application for your fall grant cycle.
0: That's exactly right. So it gets a little confusing, but basically if you can dream it in the charitable space, we exist to help you make it happen. So for some people, that is having an individual fund. We have one that was established by grandparents for their grandchildren to learn how to be charitable. And every year at the holidays, they have a family meeting, and those grandchildren decide where to make their donations for the year. We have others that are the way people choose to handle their personal giving, and they put money into that. It grows in the stock market, and hopefully 10 of the 11 years we've been in existence, it has. And then they give off of those proceeds, allowing them to give more than they otherwise would have been able to, and also there are some advantageous tax reasons to do that. And then we have accounts for nonprofits or for special projects. So we have a few nonprofits in town that, rather than having their own ability to accept stock gifts or to have to keep up with receiving those things, we have accounts for them where people can just go to our website and give, and then when they need that money for projects within their nonprofit, it's available. And then we have special projects. I know you're very familiar with one that we have going on right now with the Rotary and the But One Summer More project. And those are where people come to us and say, hey, we want to do this thing for the community. Will you serve as the fiscal sponsor? And we collect that money, and then when the project is ready to move forward, we hand that back out.
1: Yeah, that's a tremendous program that you offer. Rome Rotary, for example, does not have its own 501c3. So people who want to make a charitable deduction or a charitable contribution and take advantage of it tax-wise, we couldn't do that for them. So
0: that's right.
1: This But One Summer More program to honor, if you will, the Cherokee people. We started that at the end of May, and now there are some who are not concerned about the tax implications, who have made donations to the club itself, and that's okay. But gosh, we're up over 23,000 now through the Community Foundation, and well, we're so appreciative of you all being able to work with us there on that. And the good news is, we're probably not going to have to withdraw much of that in the foreseeable future. So that's going to help you all earn some interest to serve the greater community as well.
0: That's right. That's right. And we do have two grant cycles that we do a year based on the funds that people give to the general community. One of those is through the South Rome Alliance. It's an interesting story. They used to have their own staff and run that nonprofit, and then a couple of years ago they realized that what they really wanted to do was just to have grassroots efforts within that neighborhood. And so we hold the money from that organization, and once a year we help them facilitate a grant cycle where people from that community come and say, here are our ideas. We're doing that right now, you mentioned, with our fall grant cycle, but this is for the greater Rome area not just that neighborhood. And if people want to go to our website, they can learn all they need to know under the grant opportunities section, apply for a grant. But the Greater Rome Impact Fund and a couple of smaller funds we have will give out about $100,000 this fall. And those will be to projects that are unlocking the potential. So if you can use this project to get matching funds, or if you just need one final push to make something happen, we're hoping to hand out about three gifts in the $20,000 to $25,000 range. And then we also have two legacy funds. These are where people passed away, but they wanted their philanthropic wishes to go forward. So one of those is just for needy children. And so we will give about $9,000 out of that endowed fund that's able to give year after year. And the other is actually from a church that closed its doors several years ago. And when they sold off the assets, they put the money with us, and they asked us to keep the spirit of the church alive by giving to certain types of projects. And so we facilitate evaluating those projects for them. So
1: that's First Christian Heritage Fund, right?
0: That's exactly right. That from the First Christian Heritage Church. So again, if people can dream it, we really do want to help them do that within the framework of the IRS and things that are strategically advantageous for the community, but also for people's tax consequences.
1: And then there are several other funds that you can make donations specifically to, and I want to mention a couple of them. The Blooms on Broad project. That was such a special project. And now, help me, correct me if I'm wrong, Jennifer. The Community Foundation itself had something to do with that starting, didn't it? With Joel Snyder and Wright Bagby and some of the others?
0: Absolutely. They really wanted a project that helped people understand that the Community Foundation really is just here for this community. And they thought that would be a very visible way to do that. And so it was a great project. You notice the pots that are all along Broad Street to just bring some beauty to that space. But again, we fund all kinds of things, from direct services to impoverished people, to beautification projects, to these historical projects like what you're working on right now.
1: Yeah, the Community Criminal Justice Foundation is another one that you all help with.
0: That's another small not-for-profit that gives out scholarships to people in the criminal justice space to advance their training and education. And again, they're a small shop, and so it made a lot more sense for us to hold that money for them than for them to go out and have to pay all the extra administrative fees somewhere else.
1: Yeah, and the one other one for sure that I wanted to mention was Hester's Heritage Foundation Fund.
0: Yes, absolutely. And we know this was in the news, you know, nationally a couple of years ago, gosh, probably more than a couple now, but with Stacey Marshall's work with racial reconciliation. And so we're grateful to get to be the stewards of that fund as well.
1: So now how do you all, I guess there must be a committee that decides where to best make your investments? Because if you're giving out $100,000 a year, that's pretty solid growth.
0: Yeah, it's pretty fantastic, Doug. We actually, the last couple of years, have given away $1 million a year, but only $100,000 of it directed by our board, the other $900,000 by these different groups and individuals that have their own charitable intent. So we can be as hands-on in helping you find things to give to, or as hands-off of just facilitating your money growing while you decide strategically what to do. But as for the grant cycle, we have a committee of citizens that review those applications. We keep them secret. That changes every year, and it's a great opportunity for people from all parts of the community to come together and learn about all the exciting philanthropic projects going on, and a very tough decision for them to choose.
1: Oh, I'm sure.
0: What will have the biggest impact.
1: Yeah, I am sure. Now, for your grantees, Do they have to use those funds within a certain period of time, like that fiscal year or like that calendar year?
0: They do. They have to use them within a year, and we are probably handing checks out around December 1st this year. So this year, they can go ahead and start using them at the end of the year, but really these are funds for projects in 2027 primarily.
1: Okay. Okay. That's good news. Good news to know as well for folks who are interested. If we've got listeners who are interested in seeking a grant, where do they have to go to? Tell us a little bit about that process.
0: Absolutely. If you go to our website, which is a little confusing, but it's the acronym for our name, CFFGR, Community Foundation for Greater Rome, .org. At the very top, there is a tab that says grant information, and it drops down to apply for a grant. And there is a great deal of information there. The process is pretty simple. We have a Google form that needs to be completed between now and August the 21st. And that just talks about what your big idea is and who you are. And then if our committee thinks you're someone they'd like to hear more from, they'll follow up and ask for the actual budgets and a little more of the nitty-gritty to make their decision. And like I said, those decisions we made in late, let me rephrase that. They'll be made in late November and awarded in early December.
1: Okay, that's awesome. Well, the organization has done just done magnificent work for our community for a decade now. And we look forward to continuing to work with you all any way we can. And here at the radio station, any time you need to get information out, please don't hesitate to reach out to us, and just keep it up. Now, when are you going to remove the interim from your title?
0: We dropped it quietly.
1: Ah, okay. Well, that's good news this morning to share. Okay.
0: Yes. So, you know, one thing that I'll say, Doug, is we really want the focus to be on the community and on the people doing the great work in the community. A lot of people don't know a lot about us because it's not as important to us that people know that we're here. We just want the work to move forward, and we never, ever want to be seen as in competition with any of the nonprofits that are on the ground doing the work. But we're here, we're working hard, and we'd be happy to hear from anyone that wants to talk to us about how we might be able to partner.
1: Thank you so much, Jennifer. We appreciate you being with us this morning.
0: Yeah, thank you, Doug.
1: Take care. All righty. Toot, toot.
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9: 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I'm John Thayer. The Atlanta Braves were outscored by the Mets yesterday at Truist Park, 8-5. Nine hits for the Braves in the loss. Bryce Elder took the loss. He's now 8-7. Braves are 71-48. Braves and Mets are back at Truist Park tonight. The Atlanta Falcons are set to open up preseason play on Friday night when the Falcons host the Denver Broncos inside Mercedes-Benz Stadium. The AVCA volleyball poll, preseason poll, came out yesterday. Nebraska tops the poll. Texas number 2, while Kentucky is number 3. Pittsburgh and Stanford rounded out the top 5. Georgia Tech is receiving votes in the preseason poll. 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With your Sports Flash, I'm John Thayer.
10: Fox News, I'm Gail.
3: Nancy Pelosi. It is primary day in six states.
10: In Wisconsin's race for governor, the Democratic candidates include frontrunner Representative Francesca Hong and Milwaukee County Executive David Crowley, who is now backed by outgoing Governor Tony Evers. Hong could become the first Democratic Socialist governor in the U.S. She's made a lot of headlines for past comments where she called to abolish ICE or cancel Thanksgiving.
3: Fox's Alex Hogan.
10: In Minnesota, establishment-backed candidate Representative Angie Craig faces a far more progressive candidate, Lieutenant Governor Peggy Flanagan.
3: And there are also primaries in Connecticut and Vermont and a special primary election in four Alabama congressional districts after the Supreme Court allowed the state to draw new district maps. Then in South Carolina, 10 Republicans are vying for a chance to run for the late Senator Lindsey Graham seat, including his sister Darlene. America's listening to Fox News.
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17: Not a bunch of change, just the placement of the thunderstorms, which once again yesterday went pretty good in spots. Thunder, lightning, and that'll be returning this afternoon. Cloud, sunshine, otherwise 92, and with the humidity, yeah, it's still there, up near 100. Chance of storms early tonight, overnight 73. Afternoon thunderstorms rolling around again tomorrow, low 90s, heat index 100. From the Weather Channel, I'm meteorologist Ray Stajic.
16: For the latest weather, log on to WRGANews.com. 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
1: -76 degrees on John Davenport Drive as we work our way through a Tuesday morning. Let's get you down to the airport if you're headed out of town for a couple of days. And I guess since pretty much school's back for most of us, these are business trips, right? Going down to Hartsfield-Jackson International, an hour and 50 minutes via US 278 through Dallas, Powder Springs, Mableton, Austell. An hour and 56 minutes, 156 if you're going via I-75 down through Cartersville. If you're headed up to Chattanooga for a cheap flight or a not so long distance flight, an hour and 17 minutes up I-75 will get you to the airport. An hour and 25 minutes if you're taking US 27 north through Somerville, Pennville, Lafayette, Rock Springs. And our drive away for the day at a request this morning from fishermen who like the Big Bend of Florida, Deckle Beach, Florida. Deckle Beach. 6 hours and 20 minutes to get down there this morning. So congratulations to our fishermen, who I guess those are probably not business trips, unless you've got a real creative accountant, I suppose. 6 hours and 20 minutes to Deco Beach, which is southwest of Perry, Florida, down there in the Big Bend. Coming up after news at the bottom of the hour, we're going to talk a little bit about data centers. Still a hot topic. Ron Swinford, a gentleman who is kind of a leading spokesman in the tap the brakes, but don't necessarily tap the brakes, but throw them on full force as it relates to data centers, made a couple of interesting proposals to the City Commission last night. And we'll talk about that when we come back.
18: This is a Bloomberg Money Minute. Big Food is pushing back on Washington's plans to define ultra-processed foods. Industry executives and trade groups are said to have urged the Trump administration to delay the proposal, warning it could drive up costs, hurt sales, and trigger lawsuits. However, the administration says the effort to define ultra-processed food remains on track. Stock futures are edging higher, with investors optimistic around a possible deal between the U.S. and Iran. Away from the Middle East developments, Wall Street is looking to the consumer price data tomorrow for fresh signals on the path for interest rates. And Google pitches its AI tools to corporate clients as a way to sift through a mountain of job applications. But some of its own recruiters don't even want to rely on them. Google is encouraging job candidates for its roles to fill out a special form alongside their application to eliminate the risk and may be automatically screened out. Google denied its systems filter out candidates incorrectly. Courtney Donahoe, Bloomberg Radio.
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20: ABC News, I'm Sherry Preston. The former acting head of the CDC blunt after hearing President Trump's proposals to cut back on the number of vaccines given to kids and to split up the measles, mumps, and rubella shot into three.
21: I think it's absolutely ludicrous. You know, the MMR, the measles, mumps, rubella shot, has been given for decades and has been shown to be safe.
20: Dr. Richard Besser speaking to ABC News. The American Academy of Pediatrics also pushing back, saying the order from the president is not justified and that children could suffer. The Washington Post says an Iranian threat against the president's life forced a switch when he was leaving the NATO summit in Turkey after boarding Air Force One. President immediately left the plane, hidden in a catering truck, and took another military jet out. Rescue teams are still trying to find survivors after the deadly earthquake in Colombia. Well over 100 people were killed. Voters are heading to the polls today in primaries in six more states. This is ABC News. Accused CEO killer Luigi Mangione is set to return to court today for the last scheduled pre-trial conference.
22: Tuesday's appearance could be the last time Luigi Mangione is seen in public before jury selection starts on September 8th. And the conference is one of the final opportunities for prosecutors and defense lawyers to finalize details of the high-profile trial. Prosecutors allege Mangione gunned down UnitedHealthcare CEO Brian Thompson in an assassination-style killing on a Midtown Manhattan street in 2024. Mangione has pleaded not guilty to state and federal charges, and he faces the possibility of life in prison if he's convicted at a state murder trial. Peter Haralambos, ABC News, New York.
20: President Trump's media company reporting $238 million in losses during the second quarter of this year, 10 times the losses from a year earlier. Truth Social has branched into several new industries, including online betting and crypto, which it now says it will abandon to refocus as a social media forum for users to post their views. Sherry Preston, ABC News.
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17: I'd say a bunch of change. We're kind of in this stagnant air mass. But you better hope for rain because after today, tomorrow, might not be much around. Sunshine cloud should take us through this morning. This afternoon, some storms blossoming once again. 92 feels close to 100. Chance of a shower thunderstorm early tonight, 73 overnight. Afternoon storms popping up again tomorrow. Low 90s, heat index 100. From the Weather Channel, I'm meteorologist Ray Stajic.
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4: The Rome City Commission adopted the millage rate on Monday. Good morning in the News Talk 98.7 News Center. I'm David Crowder. The overall millage rate will not be increasing, but with the growth in the tax digest, it is still considered an increase of 1.4% over last year.
5: For the city M&O, city maintenance and operation, a 2025 rate of 7.75, we would increase that to 8.25. For our city capital, we would go from 1.75 to a 2.0. Rome City Schools, we would reduce from 16.75 down to 16. And so this net effect, as you will see on that bottom line, is exactly the same overall city millage rate, 26.25 mills.
4: Rome City Manager Sammy Rich. Commissioner Mark Cochran voted against the millage rate.
6: This is a tough call for me personally because it's either deny each department some or ask residents to possibly pony up some more money. And so that's a who does without is the question. And that's hard for me.
4: The rate was approved following a third and final public hearing. A Rome man is facing multiple charges in connection with a shooting incident that occurred last year. According to an arrest warrant and Floyd County jail records, 24-year-old Amari Shakur Redwine shot into a house from the roadway on Garden Avenue in Lindale on November 29, 2025, causing damage to the residence. There were five people inside the home at the time, including a juvenile. Redwine was also seen with two handguns and an AK variant pistol in a video he recorded around November 19th before he deleted his social media. Redwine is charged with five counts of aggravated assault, two counts of first degree criminal damage to property, and two counts of possession of a firearm by a convicted felon, along with possession of a firearm during the commission of a crime, discharging a gun near a public street, and a couple of probation violations. A West Rome man is accused of obstructing law enforcement as they were attempting to arrest him for a violation of Georgia's sex offender registry law. According to the arrest warrant and Floyd County jail records, 35-year-old Trenton Tyrese Williamson failed to notify the Floyd County Sheriff's Office within 72 hours of moving from Mary Street to a residence on Shorter Avenue. He then resisted arrest by pulling away from law enforcement officers and fleeing on foot. Williamson is also facing three counts of misdemeanor obstruction. Georgia drivers are continuing to see relief at the pump as gas prices decline across the state. The average price for regular gasoline in Georgia is now $3.76 per gallon, down from recent weeks. Monday's average is 11 cents lower than last week, but still 20 cents higher than last month and 85 cents higher than last year. According to Monterey Waiters with AAA, the lower prices are happening as declines in crude oil prices filter through the market. However, ongoing uncertainty surrounding global oil supplies could shift the trend and put upward pressure on gas prices in the coming weeks. Local averages on Monday were 368 in Floyd, Chattooga, and Gordon counties, 371 in Bartow County, and 378 in Chattooga County. More news and video online at WRGANews.com. 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
1: We're 19 minutes away from 8 o'clock at Rome's First News. 76 degrees on the way up to about 90 before this day is over. Artificial intelligence and the boom in data centers are hot topics across Georgia, fueling debates from politics to technology itself, debates involving energy consumption, water consumption, land use. An interesting article today in the, I started to make a point of saying online edition of the Atlanta Journal-Constitution, but there is no other edition of the Atlanta Journal-Constitution. It's strictly online. Interesting article in the AJC today that tells us from 2022 to 2025, companies tied to data centers leased more than 9 million square feet of floor space in Metro Atlanta alone. They say that's the equivalent of 6 Lenox Square malls. That's a lot of space. Data centers and their requisite power consumption, water consumption, have become, according to the AJC, thorny political issues and are largely unpopular with the public. And again, I just at the base would say, remember much of the consternation relative to data centers has been based on the first waves of data centers. Data centers are a little bit different today than they were in 2018. And in fact, the Floyd County Commission tonight will take a look at, don't know whether they will enact, but we'll see. They will take a look at a draft data center ordinance tonight. And if you are one of those who gets lathered up at the talk of data centers, tonight's Floyd County Commission meeting might be a good one for you to attend. One of the things that the data center proliferation has done is gobble up a lot of the vacant warehousing space, much of it in North Georgia, much of it along the I-75 corridor. I mean, you have to go back, and I guess it's probably been close to a decade. Again, time's flying. When the logistics boom and people first started buying everything, go hog wild over the internet, and former Commissioner Buzz Wachstetter, how long has that been? Buzz, text me, how long has that been? Since Buzz was the one who championed for Rome and Floyd County state legislation mandating that these internet companies pay local sales taxes. And thank God for you, Buzz, for that. That's filled a gap. And as brick-and-mortar sales continue to decline, you got to generate that sales tax revenue from somewhere. And thank God the legislature passed legislation a bunch of years ago that is taxing stuff, that is collecting taxes off of internet sales. Well, last year, across Atlanta and 5 other major markets, data centers accounted for 14% of all industrial leases in 6 major U.S. markets. That's a chunk of money, folks. A chunk of money. Atlanta emerged 3 years ago as the fastest growing data center market in the country. And of course, that has spread. The urban sprawl has spread across the state. We're seeing a ton of activity down along the coast between Savannah and Glenn County. We're seeing a lot of activity on South Metro. And, yeah, we're seeing a lot of interest in North Georgia. Well, last night, Ron Swinford went before the city commissioners, and he asked them to join the county in adopting a data center ordinance. And I think that will happen ultimately. But the issues and needs of the city and the county as it relates to data centers are a little bit different. There just isn't much space in the city for data centers. But at any rate, Ron said that the proposed data center ordinance was a good start. And he delineated three areas in which he'd like to see some improvements, additions, amendments at some point going forward. And I thought I'd bring them up for you today. Ron would like to see an upfront disclosure on power and water consumption. Upfront. I don't think that's unreasonable. I don't think that's unreasonable at all. He cited, and I forget where it was, Texas, where there are places in Texas where they are capturing rainwater, stormwater, and using it, treating it, and then using it to help cool these centers. And he suggests that something to that effect be included in our Floyd County ordinance. And I don't think that's unreasonable. I don't know. Of course, I would assume it would fall on the responsibility of the data center user and not the municipality or local government to filter, to treat that water up front. I'm going to make that assumption. And then the third suggestion he made was that there be third-party testing of cooling systems to determine exactly what they are blowing into the air and releasing into the wastewater stream. I don't think that's unreasonable either. So we'll see. We'll see what the county commission does this afternoon. They meet at 6 o'clock in the yellow brick courthouse at the corner of 4th Avenue. And East First Street, and they will go through that draft ordinance. I think probably, if not line by line, I think there will be adequate discussion today.
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11: 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I'm John Thayer.
12: The Atlanta Braves were outscored by the Mets yesterday at Truist Park, 8-5. Nine hits for the Braves in the loss. Bryce Elder took the loss. He's now 8-7. Braves are 71-48. Braves and Mets are back at Truist Park tonight. The Atlanta Falcons are set to open up preseason play on Friday night when the Falcons host the Denver Broncos inside Mercedes-Benz Stadium. The AVCA volleyball poll, preseason poll, came out yesterday. Nebraska tops the poll. Texas number two, while Kentucky is number three. Pittsburgh and Stanford rounded out the top five. Georgia Tech is receiving votes in the preseason poll. 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
17: Not a bunch of change, just the placement of the thunderstorms, which once again yesterday went pretty good in spots. Thunder, lightning, and that'll be returning this afternoon. Cloud, sunshine, otherwise 92, and with the humidity, yeah, it's still there, up near 100. Chance of storms early tonight, overnight 73. Afternoon thunderstorms rolling around again tomorrow, low 90s, heat index 100. From the Weather Channel, I'm meteorologist Ray Stajic.
13: For the latest weather, log on to WRGANews.com.
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18: It is primary day in 6 states.
21: In Wisconsin's race for governor, the Democratic candidates include frontrunner Representative Francesca Hung and Milwaukee County Executive David Crowley, who is now backed by outgoing Governor Tony Evers. Hung could become the first Democratic Socialist governor in the U.S. She's made a lot of headlines for past comments where she called to abolish ICE or cancel Thanksgiving.
18: Fox's Alex Hogan.
21: In Minnesota, establishment-backed candidate Representative Angie Craig faces a far more progressive candidate, Lieutenant Governor Peggy Flanagan.
18: And there are also primaries in Connecticut and Vermont and a special primary election in 4 Alabama congressional districts after the Supreme Court allowed the state to draw new district maps. Then in South Carolina, 10 Republicans are vying for a chance to run for the late Senator Lindsey Graham seat, including his sister Darlene. 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
1: -76 degrees, 5 minutes away from 9 o'clock at Rome's First News WRGA. A lot of the focus for the fall has been focused on the governor's race, the Senate race, et cetera, et cetera. But there are a bunch of constitutional amendments on the ballot, and I thought I would take a look at maybe 3 of them real quick, like today. One would create the Next Generation 911 Fund. 80% of 911 calls nationwide now come from wireless mobile devices rather than old landlines. If we approve this, it sets up a fund to fund improvements to the 911 system. It does not immediately change the amount of the fee on your cell phone, which currently is $1.50 a month. It does not immediately change that, but it does allow, if you vote yes, it does allow the legislature to create and dedicate revenue to the Georgia Next Generation 911 Fund. Another one is a property tax amendment that falls into that conservation easement statute. This amendment would allow owners of the big farms and timberland to get a property tax break for up to 4,000 acres instead of the current 2,000-acre limit. A single landowner can currently enroll 2,000 acres to receive special property tax assessments under the Georgia Conservation Use Valuation Assessment Program. Be careful with that one, folks. I mean, we've already got a ton of land under conservation easements, and we've got corporations that are gobbling up our big taxpayers, a lot of corporations that are non-for-profits. I'll cite the people, the good folks at Advent. Now, they're perfectly good folks. They run a great hospital, but they're a not-for-profit. And the Hospital Corporation of America Redmond, which was a huge taxpayer for the city, that's off the books now. You wonder about your property taxes. That's just one part of it. And then nonpartisan probate judges is another one. This would require that probate judges be elected on a nonpartisan basis. I personally think that one makes a whole lot of sense. You have a great rest of your day.
0: Waking up on the right side. 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
2: Zoran Marxist Kami Mamdani, this is hilarious. They have a billboard up in Times Square, has been named Florida's Economic Developer of the Year. 1.8 trillion economy, record-breaking wealth, migration. Florida Chamber of Commerce, has officially launched the Times Square campaign naming Zoran Marxist Kami Mamdani as Florida's Economic Developer of the Year. We wanted to thank him for the jobs, the companies, the people that they're pushing out of New York. And a lot of them are coming to Florida, said Mark Wilson, CEO of the Chamber. And America's at a crossroads. Yeah, everybody I know is getting the hell out of there. Don't blame them.
0: From coast to coast, from sea to shining sea, it's the Sean Hannity Show.
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6: Do Wisconsin Democrats want a socialist governor? I'm Dave Anthony, Fox News. They are deciding that at the polls today with Francesca Hong, the primary frontrunner.
20: She has run on the platform of higher minimum wage, higher taxes for rich people, universal health care, and a one-year moratorium on new data centers. She has flip-flopped on tweets calling to defund or abolish police and criticizing Thanksgiving. She called those bad takes.
6: Fox's Mike Tobin in Milwaukee. The winning Democrat will face Republican Congressman Tom Tiffany in the governor's race in November. There are also progressives on the ballot in primaries today in Connecticut, Minnesota, and Vermont. And Fox's Zevin Brown reports.
22: 4 of Alabama's 7 congressional districts hold primary elections today for parties to pick nominees for November's congressional elections. These are primaries for the districts affected by the U.S. Supreme Court ruling allowing the state to rely on congressional district maps drafted in 2023. Newer maps were ruled unsuitable.
6: There's also a special Republican primary in South Carolina to replace late Senator Lindsey Graham as the GOP nominee in November. President Trump could be taken to court over an executive order some doctors and medical experts do not support, reducing the number of recommended childhood vaccines from 18 to 11, COVID no longer among them. And speaking of COVID, ex-presidential advisor Dr. Anthony Fauci is under more scrutiny over his recommending the vaccine.
24: There have been no red flags of anything that
3: anyone would be worried about.
6: That's what Fauci told CBS in 2021 during the pandemic, weeks after writing in private text messages made public that he had concerns about the second dose of the COVID vaccine causing inflammation that could cause pregnant women to have miscarriages. Republican Senator Roger Marshall tells Fox he wants a special counsel.
4: They have subpoena power. They can have an independent investigation, and then they can prosecute as well.
6: A GOP-led Senate committee held Fauci in contempt of Congress for refusing to answer COVID questions. The doctor's lawyer called that a political stunt, saying Fauci has saved lives. 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
7: 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Just click listen, then swipe right and hear the latest news updates on your time. 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
6: It is back to court this hour for an accused killer in New York City for another hearing before the first trial Luigi Mangione faces next month.
24: The hearing is expected to focus on media access for the New York State trial of Luigi Mangione. His attorneys question why the proceedings won't be live streamed and say limiting access could violate his right to a public trial. Prosecutors say the defense is trying to spread misinformation. Mangione has pleaded not guilty to both state and federal charges of shooting UnitedHealthcare CEO Brian Thompson to death outside a Manhattan hotel in December 2024.
6: That's Fox's Tanya J. Powers. Mangione also faces a federal trial later. They have found more bodies in the earthquake rubble in Colombia. It's up to 224 people dead. More than 2,000 others are missing. There are heat advisories from Texas over to Alabama up to Kansas to Indiana, with heat warnings in Missouri continuing a summer like no other.
25: In records dating back to 1895, this July now holds the title of hottest month ever for the contiguous United States, averaging 76.89 degrees, which beats the Dust Bowl record from July of 1936 by an eighth of 1 degree. Government scientists say the biggest driver of the record heat was higher nighttime lows in NOAA calculations based on 24-hour averages, not just highs or lows. One official noting the heat was so widespread that every one of the lower 48 states was at least 1 degree Fahrenheit warmer than the 20th century average. Some scientists and peer-reviewed studies blame climate change and say hotter nights are a classic sign of human-caused changes. Lisa Brady, Fox News.
6: Oil prices up slightly as the standoff continues between the U.S. and Iran over the Strait of Hormuz shipping. On Wall Street, stock futures are rising before the opening bell this hour. And no one hit the jackpot last night, so the Powerball fortune grows to $975 million tomorrow. That lottery's eighth biggest prize ever. I'm Dave Anthony. This is Fox News.
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29: Their own rules always fall apart when you have equal strength of the rule applied, because they can't withstand scrutiny. These are just like blank, empty phrases that they say as a way to signal what side they're on politically. I don't want to say virtue signal, because there's no virtue involved in this. It's all forgery. It's forgery of character. It's forgery of intellect. It's all forgery. It's all fake.
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17: It'll get a little tough for some as we get into the afternoon. A few showers, thunderstorms through early tonight. And again, with the thunder and lightning, maybe some gusty winds. Low 90s will feel like 100. Those storms dying out early tonight. Partial clouds overnight, 73. Isolated thunderstorms tomorrow afternoon, 93. Heat index, 100. From the Weather Channel, Ray Stajic.
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3: And welcome to the Brian Kilmeade Show. I'm Mary Walter, sitting in for Brian Kilmeade. Great show planned for you joining us this hour, later this hour. Lieutenant Colonel Alan West will be with us. You know who Alan West is, obviously. He's has been a politician. He's done so much, served the country. We're going to talk to him a little bit about the elections in Texas, but also what's happening with Iran, because you hear so many different things, and it's kind of like the lather, rinse, repeat, right? That's kind of the way it is with this, but we'll find out from him. Joining us now, though, you know this guy, Governor Scott Walker, the former governor of Wisconsin. And he's also the president of the Young Americas Foundation. You can find him on X at Scott Walker. Super easy, sir. Welcome to the Brian Kilmeade Show. Hello.
10: Hey, thanks, Mary.

before Trump began using the former Qatari jet. For decades, it has been rare for U.S. presidents to travel without members of the White House press corps accompanying them in the role as proxies for the American public. Journalists have traveled into war zones with numerous presidents, including Trump, Biden, Obama, and Bush. The Trump operation unfolded quite differently, highlighting the depth of concern U.S. security officials had about his safety leaving Turkey amid hostilities with Iran. Turkey, a key U.S. ally and member of NATO, shares a border with Iran. A credible threat to Trump involved Iran set the deception operation in motion. There are decade-old concerns in the U.S. government of Iranian terrorism plots against American officials, including Trump. Those fears have escalated. The operation and the Iranian threat came days after the president began using the new Boeing 747-800, gifted by Qatar for use as Air Force One. Trump flew to Turkey on that aircraft after the red, white, and blue jet underwent upgrades, costing hundreds of millions of dollars. To transport the president out of Turkey, U.S. officials relied in part on a technique that's become public knowledge. One such mission occurred in March 2000 when Bill Clinton visited Pakistan with television cameras recording in Islamabad. Clinton embarked from a plain white jet that followed the blue and white Air Force One, clarifying where he had been. There have been other times in the last 30 years when Air Force One served as a decoy for the president because of serious threats. The legacy jet is highly secure and highly visible. Now, the jet that he was on was a Boeing 757-200. It's another Boeing jet. It's militarily equipped. It can fly long range. It's equipped with extra fuel tank. And the president got on that plane. So he gets on board the old Air Force One, having announced that he will not fly on the new Air Force One because it doesn't have anti-missile technology yet. Old Air Force One, the Air Force One you think of, has anti-missile technology. It's got defensive systems that can fire flares and other things to ward off heat-seeking missiles. So he gets on board the old Air Force One, and the food truck, the catering truck, is still attached. If you've ever been on an international flight, you know they have these catering trucks that connect right up to the door, and they can wheel on and off carts and whatnot. So in this particular case, that that food cart, supply cart, was still attached to the old Air Force One. The president went up the steps, waved to the cameras. Everybody sees him. He walks directly across the corridor into the cargo, and they cart off the cargo. The doors close. Air Force One takes off. They drive the cargo truck over to the 757. The president gets out, gets on the plane, and goes home. You will not be surprised to learn how this story is being reported today. You will not be surprised to learn how the story is being reported. I'll give you a hint. Let me read for you the second paragraph of the story. Here's the first paragraph. An Iranian assassination threat against President Donald Trump prompted an extraordinary operation last month in which he flew secretly from Turkey in an alternate military aircraft while the White House said he was aboard Air Force One, the Washington Post learned. Paragraph one. Paragraph two. The clandestine mission, which had not been reported previously, was carried out unbeknownst to journalists and some White House staff members who believed they were on the same plane as the president. The National Press Corps has chosen to report this story about a credible threat of Iran to assassinate the president of the United States as, what about us? What about us? We were expendable. How dare you? We should not be expendable. I kid you not. The American press corps is melting down that they were somehow expendable, and how shameful it was that they were expendable. Don't you know who they are, Mr. President? It's the American press corps. They're not supposed to be expendable. They're supposed to be saved. When a bullet flies towards the president of the United States, the National Press Corps expects the Secret Service to jump in front of them. It's kind of remarkable to watch the meltdown happen.

0: An exciting exhibit from stock cars to race cars showcases seven generations of NASCAR, driven by Richard Petty, Dale Earnhardt Jr., Jeff Gordon, Bill Elliott, and other legends. 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
1: Baking heat, and the heat could get worse next week as a long-duration heat wave looks to take shape over much of the south. This afternoon, muggy, 92, feeling like 100, with gentle breezes, sticky 73 tonight, 93 tomorrow, an afternoon shower or storm chance, then we dry out and heat up. Richard DeWedding at the Weather Channel.
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0: Hello, America. It's Eric Erickson here. The phone number, 877-973-7425, should you wish to be on the program. I have a question for you. If you were presented with a candidate who does not like college or professional football and thinks that it's violent and toxically masculine, hates fireworks and believes they should be banned on the 4th of July, believes that the border should be open and the Second Amendment should be repealed, is that the sort of candidate you would vote for? Let's take out the Second Amendment of the border. Do you want to vote for a candidate who believes that football is toxically masculine and also that fireworks should be banned on the 4th of July? Do you want to vote for that person? Well, here's Abdul El Sayed on the one.
1: Football is very much associated with a, you know, particularly masculine and oftentimes toxically masculine culture. And so much of it was about you wanted to be able to get back up and play for your team, and you really aren't allowed to show pain or vulnerability. That's part of the sport.
0: Toxically masculine. CNN has uncovered a treasure trove of Abdul El Sayed statements from 3 years ago. Conveniently, though they were 3 years ago, his campaign says they are old statements and they are no longer his view. Yeah, now that he's on the ballot, they're no longer his views. How quickly he can change his views from just 3 years ago. Remember, woke one was really crazy. If Lenin was woke one, Stalin's woke two. If World War One is woke one, World War Two is woke two. I mean, this is where we are with these people. This is from Andrew Kaczynski at CNN, the K-File. Before launching his campaign, Abdul El Sayed removed over 100 YouTube videos from 2022 to 2024. Transcripts show him floating replacing the Second Amendment, urging an end to fireworks on the 4th of July, and blasting the Republicans for focusing on the border. His campaign says they don't reflect his blunt is woke one, World War II is woke two. I mean, this is where we are with these people. This is from Andrew Kaczynski at CNN, the K-File. Before launching his campaign, Abdul El Sayed removed over 100 YouTube videos from 2022 to 2024. Transcripts show him floating, replacing the Second Amendment, urging an end to fireworks on the 4th of July, and blasting the Republicans for focusing on the border. His campaign says they don't reflect his beliefs today. Not all of his commentaries disappeared. In one episode that remains online, he questioned whether football could be considered ethical or safe and linked the sport's ethos to narratives used to justify slavery and westward expansion. The NFL is about slavery, folks, and westward expansion. Yes, we want that. We want that expansion team on the West Coast. That's what it's about. Does the guy

I know what an expansion team is. That's Manifest Destiny. It's the colonizers. I want to bring back the Oakland Raiders. We should colonize Oakland. I mean, the Oakland A's, the Oakland, they're all becoming Las Vegas teams. Now, I don't have a problem with that because

0: without further acts of violence. On March 22, 2026, Columbus police officers responded to the area of 1427 Oaklawn Park Avenue on a shooting. The suspect vehicle was identified utilizing Flock, which traveled to Sandusky, Ohio. Columbus police detectives were able to recover the vehicle and suspect, along with three firearms, leading to two attempted murder charges, along with other weapon offenses. The bar was ultimately shut down by the city attorney's office due to the violence impacting the community. On April 25, 2026, officers responded to a robbery at Aaron's Business Center located on Morris Road. Four armed suspects forced five citizens and employees to the ground, assaulting one and stealing cell phones, money, and jewelry from the store. Through the investigative tool Flock, the vehicle the suspects were using was identified with out-of-state tags and located, headed to Chicago. Charges have been filed for aggravated robbery against a suspect with additional charges pending. On March 8, 2026, officers responded to the area of Champion and Winter Avenue on an abduction. A non-custodial parent assaulted the mother of his child with a firearm and fled, taking the child. Within 17 minutes, officers received Flock hits, indicating the vehicle's direction of travel. Numerous law enforcement agencies responded, and the suspect was found in a wooded area a little over an hour into the incident. The child was recovered and unharmed. In May of 2026, detectives utilized Flock to locate photos of a stolen vehicle believed to be used by several juvenile suspects who were also committing other thefts. Due to the investigative links, three juveniles were identified and charged with felony receiving stolen property. And again, we talk about the charges, the crimes, but let's talk about missing persons. On May 11th and June 11th of 2026, Flock was utilized to locate two different elderly missing individuals. In May, a missing 88-year-old with dementia was located in London, Ohio. And in June, a missing 70-year-old with dementia was located in Dublin, Ohio. Each had a silver alert, and Flock was used to locate the vehicles, enabling their safe recovery. These are just a few examples of how valuable Flock has been in helping our investigators solve crime and bring answers and closures to families and their victims.
1: Now look, again, I totally get the civil libertarian concerns. It kind of wigs me out to live in a place where there are cameras. Although, Flock is a private company. It's not the government, and the government must get permission. The government does not immediately get access to them. But I'm not as opposed to them as I once was, in large part because of the massive number of murders that have been solved, and also the number of missing people who have been found, particularly elderly people with dementia and kidnapped kids. A sheriff friend of mine texted me this morning and said, I listened to your segment about Flock cameras. Flock has most certainly revolutionized investigations and helped law enforcement solve crimes and, in my opinion, drive crime rates down. What I haven't heard or read in any of the articles is that when you hear these stories about the police being caught abusing Flock, these are agency-led audits. Flock created an audit tool that allows agencies to see if their employees are misusing the technology. Any new technology needs safeguards, especially when we're dealing with sensitive information, but agencies also need to hold their own people accountable, and that's exactly what's happening here. To me, this is what we should want in policing in America: law enforcement holding ourselves accountable, especially when it comes to sensitive information, and having the tools to identify and address misuse when it occurs. I heard from an assistant DA here in Georgia that says they would never have solved a murder case but for the Flock cameras. Again, I don't have the answer here. I don't. But I don't think banning them all is going to help. If anything, it's going to make it worse. And Stu Stevens is, or Stu Smith rather, is right that if you trace the origins of the opposition to Flock cameras, they don't actually come from the civil libertarians. They come from the defund the police and abolish the prisons movement of the left. The Communist Party of the United States of America has a dedicated platform plank to ban Flock cameras. The Democratic Socialists of America are dedicated to banning the Flock cameras. And they're not banning the Flock cameras for civil libertarians to protect your privacy. They don't care about your privacy. They care about defunding police and abolishing prisons. The Chief of Police, Elaine Bryan, in Columbus, Ohio. I played you the clip. Because of Flock, they were able to identify suspects in a double homicide, arrest a 15-year-old murder suspect within 18 hours, recover a kidnapped 3-year-old and make 3 arrests within an hour, locate an armed shooting suspect who fled, track suspects in an armed robbery to Chicago, recovered an abducted child unharmed, and located two missing people with dementia.

0: dementia, one of whom was a late teenage person with dementia, early rapid onset dementia. They were able to locate these people because of the flock cameras. I get completely the civil liberty concerns. I mean, Brian makes a good point. If the government said we can put a chip in you, but here's the thing. We do have the Constitution of the United States, and the Constitution of the United States does give you a right to privacy. And so the flock cameras are regulated. They can't just go in willy-nilly and look. And I think most people think that the police can just go in and track anybody they're interested in. And that's not the way they work. So I would encourage the flock people to be open and transparent about how they work and what they do. And I would encourage local governments to be open and transparent, too. It's the same thing with the data centers. I'm not an anywhere and everywhere data center person. There are some places where they're not a good fit. There are some places that shouldn't have them. There are some communities that don't want them. And if you don't want them, don't. But I don't think we should just say no more, because some communities are willing to say, you know what, there's a balance between privacy and safety. And we're not looking at you on the flock camera. We don't care about you on the flock camera. But if someone commits a crime and we have their license plate of their car, then yes, we're going to go to flock camera. By the way, that's the way it works in every case, is they're not looking at your license plate or my license plate. They only get access to flock when the license plate is involved in a crime, and then they say, let's go to flock and see if they can find it. It's not an active monitoring of following Americans around. It's a recorded system where they go back and are able to then go back through the records to trace where the license plate is coming up. And they only do it for crimes. And flock built an audit system so that local governments can go see who is using the system in the local police department. And if it's not tied to a license plate that's come up in a crime, it's the flag that people's privacy has been violated. I didn't know that until I started looking into it. I really did assume that there's active monitoring or can be active monitoring, and there can't be. And I really did assume that any police officer who's just curious can pull up a license plate. And they can do that, but it trips an audit flag that it's happening because it hasn't been tied to a crime. And the police officer should get fired. The police officer should go to jail. There's a lot of misinformation out there. And that misinformation, when you get rid of it, it's never going to placate everybody. It's never going to placate everybody. There will always be civil liberty concerns that people just don't like the fact that someone has set up cameras. You know what the police did before the flock cameras, though? They got the surveillance cameras of the local liquor store and the local fast food restaurant and the local grocery store and the local Five and Dime, and they did the same thing. Instead of going to one company that had access to it, though, they had to go to 5 or 10, but they were still able to accomplish the purpose. This just makes it faster to solve the crime and get to the criminal and rescue the person with dementia. They're still going to have the resources to track you based on private companies' surveillance footage, many of whom handed over voluntarily. The local bank, the local gas station, the local fast food restaurant, all the cameras facing out into the parking lots and in the streets, they already had that. Now there's one company that puts these cameras up for license plate readers, and they only get it if there's a crime tied to a license plate. That's not going to placate everybody. And I'm not fully in defense of flock. I suspect there should be more restrictions. But when I hear a police chief say multiple children have been saved unharmed who were kidnapped, multiple people with dementia have been recovered, and dozens of crimes have been solved, murderers found and taken off the streets, and armed robbers stopped from other armed robberies, all because of a private company that you can go to and say, here's this license plate, can we get this from you? And they say, yes, here's where the car is located. What's the balance? I don't think the balance is all civil. I don't think the balance is all in flock's favor, but I don't think the balance is all in civil liberty's favor as well. There is something about a right to privacy, but there is also something about the right to be safe, and I think we probably have to figure out the best way to balance that, and maybe we're doing it right now, and people just don't realize it.
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8: Fox News, I'm Gianna Gelosi. Democrats in Wisconsin are deciding if they want to nominate socialist Francesca Hong for governor. If they do, she'll face Republican Tom Tiffany in November. Hong told Fox after voting,
9: he has voted to help raise gas prices and make life harder for Wisconsinites.
8: There are also primaries today in Alabama, Minnesota, Connecticut, Vermont, and South Carolina. Russia has freed an American believed to have been held in an abusive prison for years.
10: Marine veteran Robert Gilman is returning to U.S. soil after 4 years in a Russian prison. Advocates for his release have warned Gilman is gravely ill and was near death. The 32-year-old American teacher was arrested in 2022 and convicted of beating a police officer and later convicted of assaulting a prison official. His sentence was extended to 10 years.
8: Fox's Jared Halpern. 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
0: Hello, it is Eric Erickson here. As you can imagine, people want to talk about the Flock cameras. I do have to read you an email I got from Dennis down listening on WDBO. He says, it's funny, cops should wear body cameras, the left said. And then the cameras revealed most of the cops were doing a great job, and often the others were criminal dirtbags. And so now the left doesn't want the cops to wear the cameras. And now suddenly we're using Flock cameras to track down the bad guys, and the left wants to get rid of the cameras. I get the civil liberty concerns. I do. That's why I'm still a little bit concerned about Flock. But I certainly don't think we should be listening to the people who want to get rid of police and prisons on getting rid of the Flock cameras. There are concerns. Let me go to the phones here. Linda Cullen from Oklahoma City, Oklahoma. Welcome. How are you?
15: Oh, thanks for taking my call. Listen to you almost every day.
0: Thank you.
15: Two comments really quickly. Number one, when you touched on the Incogni, it's like the data brokers, that should be against the law completely. They just... you should not have all your profile put online at all for it to have identity theft, recreate a profile of you online, and that's just anybody. It's maddening, an invasion of privacy beyond belief. Okay, that set aside, thank you for Incogni. I am for the Flock. Our cell phones track us everywhere we go anyway. You link it up to your vehicle, it's a double track, so... anyone that wants to find you can ping your cell phone and track it between cell phone stations, and they can pretty much find you. But the Flock is a speed-up process that is much appreciated. If you or your family is in a crime or in danger, you want the quickest response you can get from law enforcement, and that just enables them to do that. Yes, I'm an avid proponent of privacy, but there seems to be more in-place applications for that to be eliminated by the policing, policing themselves, the audits, et cetera. But it does far more good than bad. Do I like being followed on, being tagged everywhere? Not really, because I'm a private person. But when it solves crimes and protects people more than it harms people, then I'm all about that. And if the Democrats get control, the Socialists, the Democratic Party gets control, it will probably mandate a chip in everybody's forehead to know where we are.
0: Yeah, they
15: all the time.
0: Probably will. They certainly don't care about our privacy. Listen, that's well said on all fronts. Thank you very much for that. It is very well said. I got concerns, but I also think I see legitimate reason for them. Look, I see legitimate reasons in today's economy for you to consider ways to get out of credit card debt. It's still spiking. 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
17: ABC News, I'm Michelle Franzen. The death toll in Colombia continuing to go up after yesterday's major earthquake. More than 200 people have died due to collapsed homes and buildings across western Colombia. Crews still searching for people trapped in the rubble. Daryl Pop is a Canadian real estate agent. He was celebrating his birthday in the country, telling ABC News he took cell phone video when the shaking began.
18: It's such a surreal feeling. And I turned around and I saw the cabinet smash and I heard people running through the hallways and doors slamming. I was like, okay, maybe it's time to stop this video and get out of the building.
17: A U.S. Marine is on a flight back to America after his release from a Russian prison. Robert Gilman was detained for more than 4 years on disputed charges. According to the group advocating for his release, Gilman is gravely ill and suffered years of abuse. No one drew all the winning numbers for last night's Powerball drawing. The jackpot now swelling to $1 billion for tomorrow night's drawing. This is ABC News. Luigi Mangione charged in the fatal shooting of United Healthcare CEO Brian Thompson in 2024 was in court for his state pretrial hearing. Defense attorneys are asking a judge for the trial to be broadcast live. The judge still weighing that decision. ABC's Peter Haralambos is outside court in Lower Manhattan with more.
19: The judge didn't openly address that during today's conference. He only said that the court would go as far as to allow that overflow room. We don't actually even know if there will be a live feed of the actual proceedings in the overflow room itself. Perhaps only an audio feed. It seems unlikely at this point that we're going to see, if anything, a live broadcast. Though it remains a possibility, we'll see the openings, the closing statements, and when the jury actually delivers their verdict.
17: Jury selection set to begin September 8th. Mangione is also facing federal charges. Toyota issued a new recall involving more than 500,000 Camry hybrid vehicles from 2025 to 26. The company says the instrument cluster could fail to display safety critical information, increasing the risk of a crash or injuries. Michelle Franzen, ABC News.
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21: This is a Bloomberg Money Minute. Worries about inflation are on the rise ahead of a report on consumer prices for July out tomorrow. Crude oil futures are higher on reports out of Iran that the Strait of Hormuz will remain closed until President Trump is out of office. U.S. small business owner optimism rising last month to the highest level in nearly a year as inflation pressures eased earlier and firms ramped up their hiring plans. Recall the best-selling sedan in the nation, Toyota, recalling over 500,000 late model Camrys in the U.S. to fix a display screen error that could deactivate some safety indicators, including turn signals and hazard lights, increasing the risk of an accident. And events in Chicago being very closely watched on Wall Street, with Chicago Mayor Brandon Johnson pushing for a temporary moratorium on data centers and signing an executive order today to create new rules for any future developments. Chicago's already home to dozens of data centers. Last year, the former headquarters of CBOE Global Markets was sold to a data center company. Denise Pellegrini, Bloomberg Radio.
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24: Baking heat, and the heat could get worse next week as a long-duration heat wave looks to take shape over much of the south. This afternoon, muggy, 92, feeling like 100, with gentle breezes, sticky 73 tonight, 93 tomorrow, an afternoon shower or storm chance, then we dry out and heat up. Retreat a wedding at the Weather Channel.
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0: Y'all, look, I want to take your phone calls, but I got to tell you, there is, I'm trying to keep my eyes from rolling out of my head. There is breaking news. President Trump has told the press that Iran has privately agreed to a deal to open the Strait of Hormuz, but just will not admit it publicly. Okay. Sure. Okay. Let me go to your phone calls. Andrew, you're going to be up next. Welcome to the show. How are you?
3: Hey, Eric. Long-time listener here. I was going to mention that, like, 3 years ago, my wife was 9 months pregnant. She got out of her minivan here in Forsyth County, and she, a teenager, stole her minivan. And we didn't realize it till the next morning, so we called Forsyth County, and they called. They put it into the Flock system, and he within 30 seconds, he found the vehicle in Decatur.
0: Wow. Wow.
3: Yeah, he even could tell where all it had been in Atlanta. Like, he was like, I've got it at Georgia Tech at 1 a.m. I got it on North Avenue at 1:15. It was wild.
0: So, okay, so, Andrew, I'm confused. For those of you out of the state of Georgia, how is it possible that there was crime in Forsyth County? I was informed reliably that there is no crime in Forsyth County.
3: You'd be wrong, man. It's everywhere.
0: You know what it is? It's all those people who came up out of Fulton County, and they needed to get to Forsyth. They got confused. They were headed down to Forsyth, Georgia, and instead they wound up in the county.
3: This was a teenager that had a ankle bracelet on delivering appliances. He wasn't even supposed to be here.
0: Oh, my gosh. Wow. Ankle bracelet teenager. This kid is in for a life of crime. Good. Well, I'm glad. Oh, yeah. So now, was the minivan in good condition when they got it back?
3: Yeah. Wow. They found it in DeKalb County, and we had to go get it, and I got it back. And I mean, it was wild. It was gone for 24 hours.
0: That's insane. And he hadn't had a chance to like sell the tires and stuff. That's clearly. Yeah. I mean, this kid's going to be a failed criminal. Yep. So what we've learned from your story, Andrew, is that there is crime in Forsyth County. There are just no chop shops in Forsyth County.
3: Exactly.
0: All right. Thanks for the phone call, y'all. Okay, so Forsyth County is north of Atlanta. It's one of the wealthiest counties in America, as I understand it. One of the wealthiest counties in Georgia, for sure. It used to be like Lily White County. Like, the number of non-white people back in the day who lived in the county was, like, less than 25. That's not the case anymore. The county has just, there's been explosive growth. And the county that used to be, like, the most staunchly Republican county in the state of Georgia is because of the explosive growth, not as Republican as it was, still pretty Republican. It's also gorgeous up there. It's a great place. But the weird thing about Forsyth County is, like, it's one giant suburb. It's like there's no real like center, and they've tried to, like, I just feel like you get up to Cumming, Georgia, which is the county seat there. It's all kind of all spread out. It's one giant strip mall. But it's beautiful. It's a great place. I am today years old learning that there's crime in Forsyth County. I did not believe it existed there. By the way, a buddy of mine who was in law enforcement is texting me saying that, just so you understand that, to use the Flock camera, you've got to have a case number and a reason to search for a particular vehicle in tag. Plus the Supreme Court has ruled there's no expectation of privacy on a public roadway. So keep that in mind. All right, Bart, you are up next. Welcome. How are you?
5: Yeah, hey there. One of the most unnerving things that happened to me was visiting Shanghai, China, and having cameras all over the place. And I related to that is kind of how you react when you are on the interstate or something and you're going by a police car in the right lane, how your behavior changes. And this is just an unnerving feeling.
0: Yeah, look, I don't disagree with you, but I will tell you, I have the same concerns about police. You go to Great Britain, it's the same thing. There are cameras everywhere, and in certain northern cities in the country, there are cameras everywhere, and I really do have concerns about privacy. At the same time, Bart, I don't know if you've ever seen the stories, the Washington Post and the New York Times, the Wall Street Journal, they've all had these stories about how reporters were able to buy cell phone data from the cell phone companies, and they were able to track President Trump all over South Florida based on a cell phone signal connecting to cell phone towers. So they could figure out who was a Secret Service agent based on where their cell phones traveled. We've already got it. The police look at what happened on January 6th in 2021. The FBI didn't go to Flock to get security cameras and license plate readers. They went to the cell phone companies, and they said, we want the cell phones of every single person who was in this perimeter on January 6th. And that's how they found all the people who had gone into the Capitol, because people carried their cell phones with them. I mean, and that data that they're allowed to get. So to the extent that you're concerned about this, Brian, who emailed from down in Jacksonville, the police don't necessarily need the Flock cameras per se. It makes it faster to find a criminal. But they've already got the surveillance. So you're worried about the Flock cameras surveilling you. You drive past a local McDonald's that has a camera pointed out from the parking lot to the street every single day that the police can get access to. You drive past a gas station that has the same thing. You drive past a bank that has the same thing. You drive past a grocery store that has the same thing. You drive past a school that has the same thing. And then you also have your cell phones. So what the police do is they go to the cell phone company and they say, we want all the people who passed by this area at this time of day in this 20-minute period, and we want all the cell phones. And then they go to the gas station and the grocery store and the bank and the three fast food locations, and they get the security footage for that time of day. And they start layering it over. There's their list of suspects. And then they narrow down the suspects. And it takes them 2 to 3 weeks to narrow down the list of suspects. With Flock, they go and they say, we're looking for this license plate. Boom, there it is. Took 30 seconds as opposed to 3 weeks. Or we want the license plates that pass through this area for this time of day. Boom, they get the license plates. So then what they do with the license plates is then they take the cell phone footage. Okay, there was a robbery at the local grocery store. So we've got all these license plates. We know this is where the car went. Now let's take all the cell phone information. Now let's see, can we layer the cell phone ownership over someone who has one of these license plates? Oh, there's one person. There's one person. Their cell phone shows that they were at the grocery store during the robbery, and they're tied to a license plate, and it's the only license plate that passed this camera in the last 30 minutes having come from that direction. This has got to be our guy. So suddenly they got their guy. And what do? I mean, if the Flock camera didn't exist, they're still getting the cell phone data. If the Flock camera didn't exist, they're going to the McDonald's and the Burger King that are always next to each other. They're going to the BP and the Marathon and the Exxon stations that are past. They're going to the Kroger and the Publix, and they're going to the Bank of America and name the other bank. And they're getting all that information and they're layering it over, and it's going to take them 3 to 4 weeks as opposed to 30 seconds. But now think about what they have. Instead of just someone's license plate, they've got everybody's cell phone numbers. They've got their routes from their cell phone information. They've got many more people who are taken. The net is fuller. The Supreme Court ruled that you don't have a right to privacy while driving on a public highway. So if you're out on a public highway right now, you have no right of privacy. That's the law in the United States, whether we like it or not. And I feel compelled to say again, I do have privacy concerns. I did not know until this week when I started talking about the topic that you actually have to have a case file number and a reason to get the license plate before you access Flock. And if you access Flock without that information, it trips an audit that the system is being abused. I didn't know that, and I'm reassured by that. But all it does is it's speeding up finding things. The case scenario that I find it to be most useful is the kidnapped kid and the dementia patient. I have known far too many people with dementia who still drive, get in their car, and get lost and can't be found. That story is a recurring story. And with these cameras, it makes it real easy to find the people. So am I a defender of the Flock cameras? I used to not be. And I am more of one than I was, and I still have a lot of concerns, and I still think that local police and local elected officials who are going down the route, boy, you need to have conversations with your citizens. Boy, do you need to educate the community on what can and cannot be done. And boy, do you need community input. But I also think for those of you who are really skeptical of them, that you should consider the safety, civil liberty balance. And remember that the biggest advocates for getting rid of Flock, in fact, the ones who say it is their legislative priority, is literally, not making this up, the Democratic Socialists of America and the Communist Party USA. Those two groups are the ones who have come out most vocally against Flock. Why? Because it has nothing to do with your privacy. They don't care about your privacy. They care about criminals. They care about criminals. Do you really think if the communists get in, they really care about your right of privacy? Look at China, look at Russia, look at Cuba, look at North Korea. They don't care about your privacy at all. But they believe the criminal element are on their side. Now, I gotta pivot because I gotta play this ad. This is a very slick, well-produced ad from Zoran Mandami about Amazon abuses in New York City. And I want you to listen to this ad before I tell you what's actually going on here. Again, it's very well produced. They're tossing a box from each other.
6: Special delivery. It looks like an Amazon delivery.
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10: When injuries and worker accidents skyrocket,
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0: Now, the ad goes on. Notice how Zoran Mandami loses his accent when he's talking to New Yorkers, by the way. These are called small businesses, what he's calling subcontractors. Amazon in cities around America has started an entire new industry where a small business can start a local delivery service and it'll deliver the packages for Amazon. And yep, they subcontract with Amazon, and part of it is because of Amazon liability. Amazon limits its liability if there's a wreck, the whole company can't get sued, the local small business that's in charge of the employees get sued. What Zoran Mandami is actually saying is he wants to put these small businesses out of business. He doesn't like the fact that Amazon can use small businesses around the country to help them do their business. By the way, Amazon doesn't manufacture anything that it delivers to you. It uses other companies to manufacture those things. Do we sue Amazon as well if you get a defective product? If you buy something from a company but you bought it through Amazon, do we sue Amazon or do we sue the company? Is that next? Are we going to drive up the cost of people? Amazon has made it extremely reasonably cheap to get toilet paper delivered to your house the same day or the next day so that you don't have to go see people in the grocery store who are paying with checks and counting coupons and holding you up in the line. It just comes to your door. Should we destroy all of that because Zoran Mandami thinks that they're playing loose with rules because they've created an army of small businesses to help them? This is about the destruction of small businesses. This isn't about workers' rights. It's about the destruction of a small business. Small businesses around the country have been created because of Amazon, and Mandami and the socialists want to put them out of business because they don't pay as much as they think Amazon should pay because it's a trillion-dollar company, and they think that their workers should be paid more. Again, it's all about the politics of envy. Thou shalt not covet, says Scripture, and the socialists are like, we are all about coveting. And that's their entire reason for being, is to make covetousness the law of the land. Now, if you came to my house and you saw my son's computer from Vision Computer, you would covet his computer because it's a brilliant computer. It is. We sat down with them, spent 10 minutes. My son told them what they wanted. They asked him, at the time he's 15, wants to go to college, wants to be an architect. They're like, we should build you something that's going to last you and that you're is easily upgradable when you take it to college. 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
4: I'm Gianna Gelosi. Democrats in Wisconsin are deciding if they want to nominate socialist Francesca Hong for governor. If they do, she'll face Republican Tom Tiffany in November. Hong told Fox after voting,
12: he has voted to help raise gas prices and make life harder for Wisconsinites.
4: There are also primaries today in Alabama, Minnesota, Connecticut, Vermont, and South Carolina. Russia has freed an American believed to have been held in an abusive prison for years.
13: Marine veteran Robert Gilman is returning to U.S. soil after 4 years in a Russian prison. Advocates for his release have warned Gilman is gravely ill and was near death. The 32-year-old American teacher was arrested in 2022 and convicted of beating a police officer and later convicted of assaulting a prison official. His sentence was extended to 10 years.
4: It's Fox's Jared Halpern. 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
24: Baking heat, and the heat could get worse next week as a long-duration heat wave looks to take shape over much of the south. This afternoon, muggy, 92, feeling like 100, with gentle breezes, sticky 73 tonight, 93 tomorrow, an afternoon shower or storm chance. Then we dry out and heat up. Retreat a wedding at the Weather Channel.
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0: Hello, my friends. 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You can sign up for the Not Safe Radio Show texting SHOW to 33777 should you wish. You know, speaking of all the surveillance and stuff, one of the shows that I really like on Apple TV is called Silo. I read the books. It's about a 1,000 people who live or 10,000 people who live in a silo that goes like 100 some odd stories under the ground. They don't know how long they've been there. They don't know how long they'll be there. Interestingly enough, it actually takes place outside of Atlanta, Georgia. They have no idea, nor have they ever heard of Atlanta, Georgia in the silo. They've been in there, it turns out, for hundreds of years. And it is a compelling show, but one of the things is it's also a police surveillance state. Like, there are cameras behind every mirror, hidden cameras in the halls. The people who run the silo see everything. It is a very dystopian. It's a great show. It's one of those Apple TV shows, though. That and Slow Horses, two of my favorite shows. New episodes come out on Friday. It's great, but it is the dystopian police state everybody's concerned about. And I totally get the civil liberties concerns about the flock cameras, because you go to China, you go to Scotland, they are massive police states. You go to portions of New York City now, they're massive police states. And the trade-off is, if you're not a law-breaking citizen, we do in this country have constitutional rights that do protect our privacy generally, and so you're not going to be abused if you don't break the law. And your privacy doesn't exist on the highway in America, according to the Supreme Court anyway. So there are balances there. There actually are, whether you want to believe it or not, there are balances. There's a balance in good night's sleep as well. You got to have the great mattress. 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
3: The path to the midterms runs through six more states. I'm Lisa Brady, Fox News. And in the Wisconsin governor's race, even Thanksgiving has become an issue. Democratic Socialist Francesca Hong just telling reporters,
5: I've cooked many great Thanksgiving dinners. And I'm not going to cancel Thanksgiving.
3: She has also said she's evolved from some past positions.
6: Now, even though she's in the lead, the Democratic establishment is not so happy with Francesca Hong. She's too far left for them. So the outgoing governor, Tony Evers, is campaigning with one of her primary opponents, David Crowley.
3: Fox's Mike Tobin in Milwaukee. On the Republican side, Congressman Tom Tiffany considered the front runner. In South Carolina, Republicans will choose a new Senate nominee after the death of Lindsey Graham, whose sister Darlene was appointed to finish the final months of his term.
7: I want to work hard every single day for the people of South Carolina. That's why I want to do this, not to be a politician, not for self-ambition, not for power. I want to continue helping the people of South Carolina.
3: Also telling reporters with nine other candidates in the race, she expects a runoff in 2 weeks. It's also decision day in Alabama, Vermont, Connecticut, and Minnesota, where a Senate race is splitting Democrats.
9: Congresswoman Angie Craig got a lot of blowback over her vote for the Lincoln-Riley Act 10 months before the feds showed up here in the Twin Cities. She's owned that and said she regrets it. But in a race where a lot of voters say they are looking for change, that could still be a factor.
3: Fox's Garrett Tenney. But Craig has emphasized electability, hoping to top progressive Lieutenant Governor Peggy Flanagan. The Republican field has nine contenders. Search and rescue efforts continue in Colombia.
20: This is the most powerful earthquake to hit Colombia in a decade. The U.S. State Department announcing the Trump administration is committing $15.5 million to Colombia for shelter, food, protection, and earthquake assessments.
3: Fox Noticias anchor Andrea Linares. 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
3: An American Marine veteran is heading back to U.S. soil after more than 4 years in a Russian prison, released earlier today.
20: President Trump posting on Truth Social that he spoke with the Russian President Vladimir Putin personally on this issue and helped to bring former U.S. Marine Robert Gilman home, quote, that he was released very much on a humanitarian basis. We appreciate this decision and the fact that Russia asked for no one in return. No exchange took place.
3: Fox's Molly Line. The U.S. considered Gilman one of several Americans wrongfully detained by Russia. Advocates have said he's gravely ill from his treatment in prison. Members of Congress holding a roundtable in New Jersey about conditions at an ICE detention center where three migrants have died.
30: The activity that we've continued to learn about is unacceptable, unconscionable, and un-American.
3: House Minority Leader Hakeem Jeffries calling for that facility to be shut down. The Trump administration has denied allegations of poor medical care and food. Public pushback is leading some Minnesota cities to change course on Flock cameras.
31: Dozens of communities nationwide have canceled or have reconsidered automated license plate reader cameras, including Flock cameras, amid mass rejection of them by the public.
32: There's a lot of concern about mass surveillance, government overreach.
31: Kevin Scheiber, mayor of North Branch in the suburban Twin Cities, pausing the city's Flock camera contract, even putting bags over existing cameras, cameras that police call an important crime-fighting tool. Though the Isanti County Sheriff's Office is ending its trial with Flock, West St. Paul also suspending its contract, with reports the cameras are also being vandalized in some cities. Jeff Manasso, Fox News.
3: An hour to the close on Wall Street, stocks turning lower. The Dow's now down 187 points. The NASDAQ also down 187, and the S&P down 29. I'm Lisa Brady. This is Fox News.
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4: Interesting story. New York Times, moderate Democrats now fear that all these DSA radicals are poised to seize their party's presidential nomination in 2028. It's sort of like it's all been happening. 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
8: Hot and humid weather pattern the next few days, and every once in a while, we're going to see some of these scattered thunderstorms from time to time. A few scattered storms around through the evening, otherwise just some clouds, although dropping back to about 73. Mostly sunny weather ahead Wednesday, 93 the high, heat index levels to 101. Thursday, looking at lots of sunshine, could be an isolated storm somewhere there, low 74, a high of 94. I'm meteorologist Mark Thibodeau from the Weather Channel.
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0: leader on MSDNC.
1: That's right. He was. And he was trashing Republicans, trashing the president, trashing Ron DeSantis. This is a guy that when Ron DeSantis made the right decision to open Florida, David Jolly left and went to Pennsylvania, and he was doing all his Zoom TV interviews from Pennsylvania criticizing Ron DeSantis and his leadership in Florida. So you have a guy who is completely opposed to what has made the made Florida the best state in America, and now all of a sudden he's Democrat and he wants to be our governor. It's outrageous. And so we're going to defend the Florida dream, Sean. We're going to keep Florida the free state of Florida. And look, we'll get through the primaries over the next 7 days, but in about 84 days, the people of Florida once again will tell the Democrat Party that we do not want their New York, California crazy in our state.
0: All right, quick break, right back. More with Congressman and Florida gubernatorial candidate Byron Donalds. Write down our toll-free number. We'll get to your calls coming up, 800-941-SHAWN, if you want to be a part of the program as we continue.
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6: Fox News, I'm Roger Stern. Socialist Francesca Hong leads the race in today's Democratic gubernatorial primary in Wisconsin, trying to show she's not too extreme for voters.
7: What's extreme is Congressman Tiffany, a longtime D.C. congressman, has voted against the interests of Wisconsinites over and over again.
6: Tom Tiffany is the likely Republican nominee for governor and would be her opponent in November if he wins today. A U.S. Marine veteran Robert Gilman coming home after 4.5 years in a Russian prison where he suffered gross mistreatment.
8: Officials say Gilman has been in a disassociative stupor for 47 days after suffering abuse in prison and was moved to a civilian hospital and hooked up to a feeding tube.
6: Fox's Jared Halpern. 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
0: All right, we continue now. Congressman and now running for governor, my free state of Florida, Byron Donalds is with us. Did you see the billboard? I think it was the Florida Chamber of Commerce or one of those, thanking New York for all the great businesses that they've sent down here. You know, look at this idiot Mamdani, Zoran, I call him Marxist commie Mamdani. You know, he doxes all of these people in New York City, which is dangerous, especially for wealthy people. They many of them have security concerns. They're targets. And he does it to Ken Griffin. I don't know Ken Griffin. I never met Ken Griffin. But, you know, he runs Citadel. He's a multi-billionaire. He's got property for all the way from Miami to West Palm Beach. And now he was going to spend $6 billion investing in New York City. And thank God he's investing in our free state. And, you know, I think people want to know that what we have built here in Florida, when your governor is going to continue, and you have said it repeatedly, I don't think you've ever done an interview with me and not praised Governor DeSantis for all the good that he's done down here.
1: No, Ron DeSantis has done a tremendous job leading our state. I know Ken Griffin, and I know some of the people that are moving to Florida. And the number one thing they say, Sean, about why they left New York or left California, they've left Washington State or Oregon, is because they just couldn't take it anymore. And so David Jolly, and I say this all the time, Sean, he is a Trojan horse for the Democrat Socialists of America. He's going to act like he's this big moderate, but what he's going to do is he is going to bend a knee to the same radical left, the same Democrat Socialists, the same way Joe Biden bent the knee to the Democrat radical Socialists in that party. And David Jolly will do that here in Florida. So that's why we have to maintain common sense. We have to maintain law and order. We are going to remain an economic beacon to people who want to achieve success and want a merit system to operate. We are going to embrace capitalism, and we're not going to let the craziness of the Democrats get a foothold in Florida.
0: Let me ask, because we have on the ballot in November this property tax issue, which I think is great. And the idea that since COVID and this mass migration out of blue states to our free state of Florida. I've owned property nearly 30 years in Florida, but I never lived here. And I just waited until I could leave when my kids, now they live in Florida. I couldn't pay the money to leave. And so this mass migration takes place. We've had explosive growth. It's also increased property values dramatically. Tell us what you think about this property tax amendment and why people, you know, should vote either way. You got 30 seconds.
1: I support it. The people of Florida are not piggy banks for government. But I will tell you, Sean, whether it passes or fails, next year through our Tax and Budget Commission, which is in Florida's constitution, we're going to study this entire system with recommendations for fully eliminating homestead property taxes. And if we can't get there, we're going to make sure there's real relief for seniors on fixed income and working families in our state. People need relief in Florida. We got to get property taxes under control, as well as insurance. We got to get the prices down in our state.
0: We appreciate you being with us. Byron Donalds, next week, by the way, is going to be the Florida primary and 84 days till Election Day. Appreciate you being with us, Governor. Might as well get ahead of myself. Appreciate you joining us.
1: Thank you, Sean. Take it easy.
0: 800-941-SEAN if you want to be a part of the program. 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You need lethal force or else you're dead. 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According to the FBI, last year we have statistics for it, which is 2022. 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

0: I'm Michelle Franzen. Attacks on vessels intensifying in the Gulf region. The Houthis in Yemen claiming they targeted a cargo ship transporting Saudi military equipment in the Red Sea, killing six. The ongoing war with Iran, along with inflation, also impacting Americans saddled with debt.
1: We owe more and we're not paying our bills on time. The Federal Reserve Bank of New York says Americans now owe $1.26 trillion on credit cards, and 12% of us are delinquent in paying even the minimum amount. The high cost of gas, groceries, and household items all contributing. One thing helping those lucky enough to own a home, equity. More people are tapping into that, figuring a refinanced mortgage at a little over 6.5% makes more sense than a credit card balance of 23%. Sherry Preston, ABC News.
0: Severe storms on the move. A tornado warning temporarily grounded planes in Chicago earlier today. That forced evacuation at Midway Airport's air traffic control tower. The same storms now targeting the Mid-Atlantic. This is ABC News. A recall has gone out for one of the world's most popular vehicles.
2: Toyota is recalling certain recent versions of the Camry over concerns the instrument cluster could fail when starting the car, knocking out power to things like the hazard lights and the seatbelt reminder. The National Highway Traffic Safety Administration says this increases the risk of a crash. More than 500,000 of the popular sedans are being recalled from the 2025 and 2026 model years. Toyota says it'll notify owners by September 21st and that dealers will fix the issue through a software update. Mike Dubusky, ABC News.
0: A Maine lifeguard is speaking out after he says a great white shark dragged him 6 feet underwater. Greg Wilford works at Scarborough Beach and was on shark patrol. He says something grabbed the rescue buoy that was strapped to his body and pulled.
3: Once I realized that it wasn't a boat, I was fighting for my life.
0: Amazingly, Wilford was unhurt. He also says he ran out and closed the beach. I'm Michelle Franzen, ABC News.
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6: This is a Bloomberg Money Minute. Stocks end lower again today. Early reports out of Pakistan about an imminent deal to reopen the Strait of Hormuz gave stocks an early boost, but no announcement was made. An Iranian TV reported that waterway will remain closed until President Trump is out of office. Well, that sent oil higher. It closed back above $83 a barrel today, sparking worries about rising inflation. And it comes ahead of a report on consumer prices that is out on Wednesday. And with that, stocks moved lower. At the close, the Dow was down 184 points, the Nasdaq down 160, and the S&P lost 25. Shares of SpaceX today falling 4%, even as it rolled out a new artificial intelligence software called Grokbot, designed, SpaceX says, to act like a team of AI agents fielding assignments throughout the day. And U.S. small business owner optimism rising last month to the highest level in almost a year. That as inflation pressures eased and a lot of firms ramped up their hiring plans. Tom Busby, Bloomberg Radio.
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10: Hot and stormy weather pattern at times here across northwest Georgia the next few days. Some widely scattered storms around tonight. Any one of these could have frequent lightning, maybe some gusty wind as well, low 73. Lots of sunshine on Wednesday, going to be a hot one for sure, 93 the high, heat index levels to 101. And then Wednesday night, a few scattered storms look possible in the evening. Again, some could be strong, lows mid-70s, sunny and 94 on Thursday. I'm meteorologist Mark Thibodeau from the Weather Channel.
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12: All right, 25 now till the top of the hour. Glad you're with us. Write down our toll-free number. It's 800-941-SEAN if you want to be a part of the program. All right, though the headlines change, the reality on the ground does not for the people in Israel. They are fighting for their very survival against radical Islamists that call for death to Israel and death to America. But we see what they have done, either the Iranians directly or through their proxies. They have been targeting densely populated areas. The devastation is unbelievable when you actually see it. And it's sad. Parents can't even, you know, send their kids to a playground. A lot of kids play in underground bunker playgrounds. They don't get any sunlight. Parents are afraid to send their kids to school. You have people that have lost everything. Their homes have been bombed out. And thank God there is the International Fellowship of Christians and Jews. They are helping, providing life-saving aid, and that means food and water and shelter and clothing and medication and housing for the many thousands of people that are in dire, desperate need. They also are providing mobile medical clinics for the elderly because they can't get out of their house and go see a doctor. I mean, they're doing phenomenal work. They can't do any of it, though, without our help. Please go to their website. They want your prayers, first of all, and I pray for a lasting peace. And, you know, I don't know how you negotiate with you know, the convert or die crowd, but whatever. I do pray for it. I want it. The world should want it. Anyway, they have a website, and whatever you can donate so this humanitarian assistance continues uninterrupted, go to their website. It's prayifcj.org. That's prayifcj.org today. I don't know what the funniest part of yesterday's program was. Linda finally admitted it was over 20 years during Lent she tried to give up cursing. She never made it in 20 years a full hour without breaking her Lentil promise. And then this year she just quit. She just gave up. And she said, oh, I'm going to give up chocolate instead, which was easy to do. That's an easy layup. Unbelievable.
13: Okay, that's not easy. I just want to gently push back on that. You know, okay. Some people, no, it's
12: nobody's
13: easy,
12: that addicted to chocolate. Good grief. Come on.
13: I'm not addicted, but I do enjoy it. And when I'm stressed, I have chocolate as opposed to other things that I could do when I'm stressed.
12: Are you eating chocolate during every show we do? You must be.
13: No, there's only one thing I do during the show, and everybody knows what it is. I drink coffee.
12: Or the reaction that we've gotten when talking about Sophie Cunningham. Now this Pandora's box that the WNBA has put themselves in. Remember the Lynx coach, Cheryl Reeve, Lynx coach, Sophie Cunningham said she's sticking up for girls. She believes in love of everybody, but she believes the biological men should not be in girls' locker rooms or playing women's sports. That's all she said. Not that controversial, in my humble opinion. It's simple. And then they go to play the Minnesota Lynx. And then the coach of the Minnesota Lynx has on the shirt, what does it say? You know, trans kids belong.
13: Trans kids belong, yes.
12: Okay. And now, because they're so woke, and we are looking at diversity and of opinion, and we don't believe in discrimination, et cetera, et cetera. So they've now opened the door in the WNBA that Enes Kanter Freedom, I think he's like 6'9". I've met him. Nice guy. Friend of the program. He is now making himself eligible, and he played in the NBA, to be drafted in 2027. I think it's awesome. And then Royce White is similarly a former NBA player, now looking for eligibility into the WNBA. Now what are they going to do? They now put themselves in this woke little pretty box with a ribbon on top, and it's unbelievable. But but the worst part to me, and if I'm Sophie Cunningham, I'm going to the owner of the Indiana Fever. And I would have done it already. Trade me. I am not going to play for this coach that doesn't stand by me. This was the most flagrant. Even the referee said this is a flagrant 2 foul. And, you know, she gets clotheslined in the neck and mouth. She's bleeding, you know, by a player when she had an open layup. It's this girl Carrington. It's insane. It's unbelievably insane. Then her coach said, well, I agreed with the decision, but, you know, I don't think it was done on purpose. It was so obvious it was done on purpose. Then she goes into the locker room and tries to turn it into a race issue by saying, oh, white privilege, white privilege. But here's the coach would not defend one of her star players, Caitlin Clark, Sophie Cunningham. They are drawing massive crowds to every single place they play. It is insane because if the players, the other players, want to make money and they play basketball for fun, absolutely. But if they'd like to start getting paid on par with the NBA, which has become an issue because they're not able to charge as much as the NBA because the NBA is more established, then there has to be a business aspect to it. If you're chasing people away by politics and inserting politics into sports, and I've always been against it. You know, when I go to my Florida Panthers games, I know everybody around where I sit. I say hi to everybody. We hang out. We high five. When our team scores, we like roll our eyes when they score against us. When there's a fight that breaks out, we're cheering. We love it. And, you know, it's like I'm not asking what their politics are. I'm not asking them. We're talking about all socioeconomic backgrounds, all races, creeds, religions. I don't know what they're. All I know is we have a shared passion. Hockey. We love the Panthers. I love the Florida Panthers. Sorry. You know, and you're going to say, Hannity, you used to like other teams. Yeah, but now I live in Florida, the free state of Florida. And I'm not supporting New York teams like I used to. Sorry. I love my teams down here. Anyway, so let me play the coach because I was so disgusted by this.
14: One of the things about Nay is that she's going to play her butt off, man. She's going to compete. Nobody's going to go walking in for a layup. And so I don't oppose the hard foul. But I also don't think that she intentionally went for the net.
12: Unbelievable. Now, the only person on the show that hasn't weighed in, he wasn't with us yesterday, is Ethan. We had JC Owen weigh in, Linda weigh in. Linda, there's one topic you really can't go there with her, and that's on sports. And Katie knows a lot about sports. Ethan, what's your take on it?
15: I think that all the scoring and everything else aside, this is a major danger to women who are playing women's sports. One of our callers is actually saying a similar thing. We're lucky if this was, when a man's bone density is so much greater than a female bone density. If you're talking about playing this aggressively and putting a man in this sphere, there are going to be women that are carried out on stretchers. And I think it's really dangerous. And that needs to be part of the conversation more so on the left, because they're just like, oh, you know, they can play at the same level. They can play. We're not talking about points. We're talking about safety here.
12: Well, it's that simple. All right, let's get to our busy phones. My free state of Florida, Candace. Candace, glad you called. You're on the Sean Hannity Show.
16: Hi, Sean. First-time caller out of Jacksonville, Florida. Thank you so much for taking my call.
12: I love Jacksonville's awesome. Ponte Vedra, awesome.
16: Yeah, it's a great place. We love Jacksonville. Close to so many day trips as well. I'm thinking about, and I'm glad your guest just mentioned it, because I've been kind of surprised in listening to this issue that I haven't heard this yet. When you look at that foul that Desjardins committed against Sophie Cunningham, and let me tell you, Sophie Cunningham is a bad butt. I'm not such a curse on air, but she is. She is known as the enforcer for Caitlin Clark. At the age of 6, she earned a black belt in taekwondo. I mean, she is a principled woman. She stands up for her convictions. She stands up for her teammates. And she's taken a lot of fouls, and she's given fouls. But when a 5'11", 175-pound woman clotheslines her and makes the foul that she did, imagine a Julie Tatard of Team Monaco in France who has said she would not say no if the WNBA comes calling. 6'3", 195 pounds. Go look at the Instagram account. I mean, that is not a woman's body. That is a biological male. Imagine that person committing the same foul against the Sophie Cunningham. 6'1".
12: What do you think happens to the team? Let's say Enes Kanter Freedom gets in the WNBA. What do you think, and let's say other men don't get in, although I guess there's a chance that this Royce White can get in, but, you know, let's say the fever takes those two players. with Caitlin Clark, who I was disappointed in for not standing up for her teammate, too. And by the way, she's still been a target. She's been a target since the day she got in the league. So maybe, you know, she's got a little PTSD because she's treated so horribly. But let's say Enes Kanter-Freedom is on the team. Oh, I wonder what team's going to win the championship that year. Is that hard to figure out?
16: Oh, well, I mean, Julie Tatart is dominating over in France. She's dominating, and it's boring. Nobody wants to sit there and watch one player make all the plays, game after game after game after game. And it's dangerous. So you're going to have one crowd that are maybe bloodthirsty and love that stuff. But over a period of time, most of the people are going to be disgusted with it. They're going to be bored with it. You're going to have parents now who are grooming their daughters in sports and signing them up for sports saying, not signing my daughter up for that.
12: I can't even believe we're having this discussion. I mean, you know, I hate to state the obvious. In most cases, there are exceptions. Biological men are physically stronger than women. They're bigger. They weigh more. And physically, they're stronger. Now, are there exceptions to that? Yes. Linda's not one of them. For example, I'm assuming you're not either. But for the most part, that's the rule. You know what? Women have this beautiful experience that no man can have. They can give birth to a child. How beautiful is that? You know, and if I get into the emotional side, people take issue with this. This is toxic masculinity. I don't know, but my experience has been that generally, there are exceptions, generally, women have a way more nurturing side than men on their care of children. They just do. And I can only tell you, my life, when my kids were growing up, I was tough on my kids. I insisted on good behavior. And, you know, considering I ran the streets my whole life, it's amazing I grew up to be a helicopter parent, isn't it? But I didn't want them doing what I did. That's the problem.
16: It's a very dangerous thing that they're promoting. I don't know if this is just all for hype, all for media, all for talk. I don't think that Sophie Cunningham made her statement for that reason. I think she is a principled woman who knows this isn't.
12: She's tough as nails. I admire the hell out of her. She's great.
16: Yeah.
12: She's now my favorite player. I won't watch the WNBA unless it's the Fever. That's it. No interest in any other team. And I think I would not play for that coach. I would sit my ass on the bench, and I'd go to the Fever ownership and say, trade me. I am not playing for a coach that does not have my back.
16: Yeah.
12: And if they're so confident, you know, take the $10 million that Clay Travis is offering. You know, you're so confident. Take last year's champions, Vegas, and have them play a high school boys team of his choice, and let's see who wins. Let's put it on the table. Let's see if there's differences.
15: But to go back to the caller's point, and what I was saying is this isn't even a point thing. Like, Clay's point is they will lose in a game. I think the caller's point and my point is if you put in, we're talking about Enes Kanter-Freedom, but if we're talking about putting in a Dennis Rodman or a Draymond Green, people that are known to be physical, hard players and enforcers on the court with these players, with the girl that ended up fouling Sophie Cunningham. If she's playing against Dennis Rodman or Draymond Green and that happens, you know that she's going to end up on a stretcher on the floor. And this is a very dangerous thing that we're setting a precedent for. And the game points aside and wins aside, this is dangerous. If we open the door
12: totally
15: to this,
12: agree.
15: Someone's getting hurt.
12: All right, quick break. Right back to our busy phones. It's toll-free 800-941-SHAWN if you want to be a part of the program as we continue.
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17: Fox News, I'm Roger Stern. Socialist Francesca Hong leads the race in today's Democratic gubernatorial primary in Wisconsin, trying to show she's not too extreme for voters.
18: What's extreme is Congressman Tiffany, a longtime D.C. congressman, has voted against the interests of Wisconsinites over and over again.
17: Tom Tiffany is the likely Republican nominee for governor and would be her opponent in November if she wins today. A U.S. Marine veteran Robert Gilman coming home after 4.5 years in a Russian prison where he suffered gross mistreatment.
19: Officials say Gilman has been in a disassociative stupor for 47 days after suffering abuse in prison and was moved to a civilian hospital and hooked up to a feeding tube.
17: Fox's Jared Halpern. 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
22: If you've ever played high school ball, football, baseball, college sports, even a pickup game, all those little dings that we get, oh, we're tough, rub it out, you'll be fine. Yeah, well, 10 or 20 years later, that dysfunction now becomes an arthritis more times than not.
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10: Hot and humid weather pattern the next few days, and every once in a while, we're going to see some of these scattered thunderstorms from time to time. A few scattered storms around through the evening, otherwise just some clouds, although dropping back to about 73. Mostly sunny weather ahead Wednesday, 93 the high, heat index levels to 101. Thursday, looking at lots of sunshine, could be an isolated storm somewhere there, low 74, a high of 94. I'm meteorologist Mark Thibodeau from the Weather Channel.
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2: When the clouds roll in and the rain begins to fall,
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9: 2 hours left to vote in South Carolina. I'm Lisa Brady, Fox News. That's where Republicans are choosing a new Senate nominee after the death of Lindsey Graham.
10: I want to get out. I want to meet as many people as possible. I really want to work hard to get to know people and what they want.
9: Senator Darlene Graham, appointed to finish her brother's term, says she'll work hard to earn votes, expecting to be in a runoff 2 weeks from now with 10 candidates on the ballot today. 5 other states also voting, and 2 of the most closely watched races have Democrats divided. In Wisconsin, Francesca Hong is trying to become the first Democratic Socialist governor.
11: I think our policies are ones that are the solutions to deliver for working class people, permanent affordability, so we don't come back to moments like these.
9: Hong has said she's evolved from some past positions and today denied wanting to cancel Thanksgiving. The outgoing Democratic governor is campaigning with County Executive David Crowley. Congressman Tom Tiffany considered the frontrunner on the Republican side. And in a Minnesota Senate race, Democratic Congresswoman Angie Craig is hoping to top the state's Lieutenant Governor Peggy Flanagan.
12: Flanagan is the more progressive candidate with positions like Medicare for All and abolishing ICE. She served with Governor Tim Walz for nearly 8 years when much of the state's massive fraud was taking place. Craig has tried to capitalize on those arguments by pointing to her record of flipping and holding a longtime Republican district and stressing that keeping this Senate seat blue should be the biggest priority in this race.
9: Fox's Garrett Henning in Minneapolis, where there were anti-ICE protests after 2 people were killed in deadly confrontations. Craig has said she regrets voting for the Laken Riley Act. Pennsylvania is now suing TikTok, accusing the social media giant of misleading app stores about the content teen users are exposed to. The state attorney general also claiming the platform is intentionally designed to be addictive. Multiple states have made similar claims in lawsuits. 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
9: Massachusetts Senator Ed Markey says a Marine veteran released by Russia will need significant medical care.
17: Senator Markey said since retired Marine Robert Gilman was taken into custody in Russia in 2022, he's been tortured and was near death upon release.
18: Unfortunately, I think it was the worsening health condition that helped to focus our government's, our State Department's attention on it.
17: Gilman's family said he went to Moldova to teach English, but was arrested while visiting family members outside Moscow.
18: We cannot reduce the pressure that we apply on the Russians. There are other Americans there. It's at least five, but it's more, potentially, as well.
17: The Trump administration says it's obtained the release of over 100 Americans detained abroad in the president's second term. Jessica Rosenthal, Fox News.
9: President Trump says he's working on whether the federal government has any right to stop a planned tax on second homes in New York City, which is blocked for now after a judge's ruling yesterday over the rollout.
19: It was supposed to only impact people who have multi-million dollar second homes in New York City, but that's not what happened. So three New York City homeowners sued, challenging the city's rollout of this tax, saying that their primary homes were on this list. And the judge ruled in their favor and told the city to remove the list of the addresses and names that were posted online.
9: Fox's Alexis McAdams, a spokesperson for Mayor Mamdani, says they will appeal. The Powerball jackpot hits $1 billion, the new estimate posted today after nobody won the grand prize in last night's drawing.
20: A winning $2 million Match 5-less Power Play ticket was sold in Tennessee, and two $1 million tickets that match five numbers but not the Powerball were sold in California and Maryland, including a ticket sold at a 7-Eleven on Santa Monica Boulevard in Hollywood.
9: Fox's Ted Lindner, the lump sum cash option for the estimated $1 billion jackpot is more than $433 million. I'm Lisa Brady. This is Fox News.
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22: Hot and stormy weather pattern at times here across northwest Georgia the next few days. Some widely scattered storms around tonight. Any one of these could have frequent lightning, maybe some gusty wind as well, low 73. Lots of sunshine on Wednesday, going to be a hot one for sure, 93 the high, heat index levels to 101. And then Wednesday night, a few scattered storms look possible in the evening. Again, some could be strong, lows mid-70s, sunny and 94 on Thursday. I'm meteorologist Mark Thibodeau from the Weather Channel.
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0: They want to try to get the most shock.
1: I'm not asking about the shock jock. The shock jock is out there with a guy that wants to be a United States senator.
0: Again, I mean, that is up for the voters to decide if they're going to judge him by the company they keep. I don't think that that's an accurate way to judge a politician. You got to ask them, what are they going to do for you? Are they going to fight for you and the things you care about? And I think for most Michiganders, I think that then when they review what Al-Sayed stands for, they're going to fight. They're going to want to vote for him over Rogers.
1: Mike Rogers, you mean the guy that served his country in combat? Mike Rogers has been on the House Intel Committee. Mike Rogers has been in law enforcement and intelligence. That guy, I don't think you have a prayer. Now, do you support six-gender Tellerico too?
0: Doesn't Mike Rogers live down the block?
1: I'm asking a question. Do you support six-gender Tellerico? He says there are six genders.
0: And I 100% support.
1: Do you know what the other? I know of two genders. What are the other? What are the other four?
0: I'm not going to get into what genders are what, but I know that...
1: No. He says there are six. I can only come up with two. What are the other four?
0: I don't know. You're going to have to ask him that.
1: But do you believe God, our Father who art in heaven, is non-binary?
0: I think the Holy Ghost could be anything, don't you?
1: I think that when Jesus in the Bible refers to our Father, and God the Father is so often stated in the Bible... that I think it's pretty clear there's a masculine connotation to that. It's not
0: ghost?
1: Our non-binary, you know, our transgender. Now, do you support Tellerico and his position on running a vegan campaign in a cattle state, no drilling in an oil state, and a guy that is championing the rights of men to play women's sports? Do you support that?
0: First of all, I was with Tellerico once in my life, and we have.
1: Do you support that?
0: He is not running a vegan campaign.
1: Yeah, excuse me, he said it.
0: He's not running to put women in men in women's sports.
1: Yes, he is. He stated it.
0: This, and he's running.
1: Do you ever do any reading? Do you read?
0: The guy he's running against is a dirtbag, and he's going to beat him like a drum. Get ready.
1: And you think the people of Texas are going to vote for a guy that thinks there's six genders, and you yourself, the almighty Chris Hahn, can't name the other four genders that he's referring to?
0: Again, I think the people of Texas aren't going to get fooled by this BS again.
1: Do you think the people of Texas want biological men in women's locker rooms, girls' locker rooms, and to play women's sports? Do you think they believe that?
0: Again, I don't. That is not what Tellerico is about. Now,
1: excuse me, those are all things he has stated.
0: If people in Texas want to support somebody who has allowed pedophiles to go free because they donate to the campaign, they'll vote for Paxton. If not, they'll vote for Tellerico.
1: Okay, so you have just basically said he never said it, never said it, never said it. You know what I'm going to do, Chris Hahn? You know what I'm going to do? You know what I'm going to do, Chris Hahn? I'm going to do something I don't like to do. Hold people through the break. And on the other side of the break, I'm going to make you eat your words. And then with every tape that I play, I'm going to have you apologize to me. Okay?
0: You're holding me through the break. You got to apologize to me. I'm missing my golf lesson for you.
1: Okay. Like I really care. Like I have no time to play golf. I work because, you know, that's what I love to do. I'm a loser.
0: All right.
1: I admit it.
0: All right, well.
2: All right, quick break. Right back. We'll continue straight ahead. 800-941-SHAWN is our number.
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5: Fox News, I'm John Saucier. Marine veteran and Massachusetts teacher Robert Gilman returning home to the U.S. after serving 4 years in a Russian prison on charges of beating a police officer. Allegations his family disputes. Senator Ed Markey telling reporters Gilman was abused while he was locked up.
6: Physical torture, forced medication, and provocations.
5: President Trump says no one was exchanged in return for Gilman. He'll touch down at Andrews Air Force Base in Maryland before treatment at a military hospital in Texas. Across Ohio, severe weather alerts are being put into place. Strong storms bringing extreme winds and rain, possible tornado threats. Ohio's governor is Mike DeWine.
7: This is the time to use common sense. We all do stupid things and we all make mistakes. This is not the time to do that. This is the time to really, really pay attention.
5: Governor DeWine says they're bringing in the National Guard's high water teams to help out with any potential flooding. Read Ohio, please, you caution. 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

0: Yes, and then she's going to say she saw it in a picture.
1: Yeah, I saw a picture.
0: I saw it in person. Yeah, I saw a picture. Wait a second. Sam, strictly speaking, if you saw it in person, is that like seeing it in a picture or not?
2: It would be like seeing it in person.
0: So in person means in person, then, not in a picture.
2: Correct.
0: I'm trying to figure it out.
3: It feels like Saddam Hussein. I mean, it is.
1: You know what? That's a very. When I was in Baghdad after the fall of Saddam Hussein, I had meetings. I was then a senator. I had meetings in some of his palaces, and they were quite reminiscent of what we are seeing in our own White House.
0: I just want you to understand, those of you watching, listening, Hillary Clinton is suggesting, along with this idiot who needs her hair done better, that Saddam Hussein basically is Donald Trump.
1: It's just insane.
3: Is that hard for you to watch?
1: Sad to me. It's sad that it's so tackied up, and it is it's a reflection of, you know, his narcissistic personality and his need to feel important, including sticking gold embellishments all over the walls of the Oval Office.
0: Keep in mind, this is the woman who, when she was the first lady and she and Bill Clinton were leaving office, they stole a bunch of stuff. Allegedly, they stole a bunch of furniture. I know that they took all the W's off of all the keyboards, I guess, for as a joke on George W. Bush, but I mean, they stole everything when they left. I mean, they backed up trucks and stole a bunch of crap. She's mad that he put some gold trim on the walls? Shut up. I think one of the biggest things I've enjoyed over the past 10 years is that this lunatic didn't become the president. That's one of my favorite things, to be honest. 888-941-PAGS, 888-941-7247, JillPAGS.com. Do you like when I bring to light how loony these people are? I think I have to do that, because there are people that I pass through and they'll go through the dial and pick me up for a second and go, oh, maybe listen to what this guy says. And I have to expose people to exactly who these people are. Kamala Harris thinks you're an idiot. You got Nancy Pelosi is sure we're a bunch of idiots. And Hillary Clinton thinks that Donald Trump is Saddam Hussein. I think you deserve to hear that today. 888-941-PAGS, 888-941-7247, JoePags.com. 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And we're back after this. Stay right here.
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12: Fox News, I'm Roger. Starting a big test of the Democratic Party in today's Wisconsin gubernatorial primary. Socialist Francesca Hong is the front runner, trying to prove she's not too extreme for the Democrats.
13: What's extreme is Congressman Tiffany, a longtime D.C. congressman, has voted against the interests of Wisconsinites over and over again.
12: Tom Tiffany is the likely Republican nominee. Russia has released an American-held prisoner for 4.5 years, held there suffering physical abuse.
14: Marine veteran Robert Gilman is returning to U.S. soil after 4 years in a Russian prison. Advocates for his release have warned Gilman is gravely ill and was near death.
12: Fox's Jared Halpern. They say Gilman was on a feeding tube. 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
0: A Swisher? I know who that is. Is she like a media personality saying? Do we know?
2: Yeah, she does a podcast on Pivot.
0: Which Pivot? am I just not in the know anymore?
2: Maybe I just thought that she was like Rachel Maddow in a different universe. You know what I mean?
0: No, it's not Rachel Maddow. I would have recognized her, but I mean, Kara Swisher on Pivot? Well, God bless you.
2: Yeah.
0: Big guests I get. Gets big name guests. Let me go to the phone line, see what you think about all this. You hear the nut jobs who are on the left in this country. I almost want them to continue to be nutty because it's good for us, right? Let me go to Marty in Melbourne, Florida. Marty, what's going on? Hi.
19: Hey Joe, how are you doing?
0: Living the dream, man. Talk to me.
19: Okay, I'm driving to my meeting and I was listening to your show.
0: I can't. What am I hearing in the background? What exactly is going on in the background? It's probably on my end, Marty. Give me a second here. There's something that's making noise on this side. All right, let me go back to you. Go ahead. You're back on. I thought we were listening to your meeting for a second, but I think it was on my end. Go ahead.
19: No. Yeah, I was listening to you talk about Hillary Clinton, how she's complaining or vocalizing about the gaudiness of the Oval Office.
0: Yes.
19: I turned the radio off because I was calling your station, so I don't know if you mentioned it or not, because you were talking about some things that she was talking about him doing, like gold, you know, stuff in the Oval Office. And I don't know if you got there or not, but we have to remember that her husband basically had sex in the Oval Office. So what's worse, put a little gold in the old Oval Office to make it look nice, or having sex underneath the Resolute desk?
0: There you go. Marty's a great point. Yeah, Hillary Clinton did not mention it. Same, did she mention that to Kara Swisher? that her her husband was getting a Lewinsky in the in the office?
2: I don't think she's ever mentioned it on any platform ever.
0: But Kara Swisher was like, yeah, he's Saddam Hussein. I can't believe he wants gold.
2: Yeah, annoying. Yeah,
0: Hillary Clinton thinks it's worse that the reflecting pool is not perfect yet. But it's cool that her husband was doing whatever he wanted in the Oval Office. I get it. It's actually a very good point. I think the man brings up. All right, 888-941-PAGS, 888-941-7247, joepags.com. When we come back, I want to talk about a story that's happening in France. And this one, I think you might be on board for. And it actually relates to the last sponsor that I talked about. Going to have that for you when we come back. We've got the next D'Souza on the show and much more. Stay here.
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20: ABC News, I'm Michelle Franzen. It is primary day across six states. Republican voters in South Carolina casting ballots for the second time in 2 months for the late Senator Lindsey Graham's seat after his death in July. Graham's sister, Darlene Graham, appointed to finish his term until January. Now she's battling in the race in the GOP primary for the full term.
21: This election is very important because we're looking to replace someone who's going to take care of the people of South Carolina. U.S. Senator Graham has held a very high position in the Senate in the country. And so this position hopefully will solidify us a great position in the state of South Carolina.
20: Yolanda McKnight, the winner, faces Democratic candidate Annie Andrews. In Colombia, more than 200 people are dead following yesterday's powerful earthquake. The State Department announced U.S. disaster assistance response teams will arrive today. And severe storms raising the risk of tornadoes and flooding across the Midwest. This is ABC News. Signs the housing market continues to slump, existing home sales slipping again between June and July, continuing a trend that began earlier in the year, according to the National Association of Realtors.
22: Month-to-month sales of existing homes slipped 1.7% last month, a softer decline than the month before. And compared to a year ago, sales were actually a little higher. Realtors blame the 2026 drop on rising interest rates and a limited number of existing homes for sale. For sellers, the upside is that the average pre-owned house is sitting on the market for only 29 days. Jim Ryan, ABC News.
20: Luigi Mangione charged in the fatal shooting of United Healthcare CEO Brian Thompson in 2024 was back in court for a pretrial hearing. Defense attorneys asked the judge for the trial to be broadcast live. The judge is still weighing that decision. Jury selection set to begin September 8th. Mangione is also facing federal charges. I'm Michelle Franzen, ABC News.
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25: This is a Bloomberg Money Minute. Sky-high home prices, elevated mortgage rates, combining to send sales of existing homes in July down by almost 2% from the month prior, hitting a three-month low. Wall Street today closing lower after oil was back above $83 a barrel. Earlier reports out of Pakistan that a deal to reopen the Strait of Hormuz was close did not result in anything. And that spike in oil prices fueling worries about inflation going higher. That's ahead of a key report out on Wednesday on consumer prices. On Wall Street, that pushed the Dow 184 points lower. The Nasdaq down 160. The S&P today lost 25 points. China slapping a more than 50% tariff on imports of American pecans. This comes just weeks ahead of a summit between President Trump and Xi Jinping of China in Washington. And Domino's getting personal. The chain says a lot of its customers don't want to share a pizza, so now it's serving up individual-sized rectangular pies called Domino's. Tom Busby, Bloomberg Radio.
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2: Fox News, I'm John Zossier. Marine veteran and Massachusetts teacher Robert Gilman returning to the United States after spending 4 years behind bars in a Russian prison. Senator Ed Markey telling reporters Gilman will be flown out for medical treatment after suffering years of abuse that left him near death.
3: He will be given that treatment at a military hospital in Texas.
2: President Trump says no one was exchanged in return for Gilman. Five more Americans remain in Russian custody. President Trump says the economy is good under his administration. Some critics don't think it's as good as he says it is, with higher tariffs and gas prices. National Economic Council Director Kevin Hassett on Fox Business says,
4: you've got a manufacturing boom. We've got 85,000 construction workers building new factories. Then you're going to get all sorts of growth, and that will give you a revenue surplus, you know, a dynamic effect of the tax bill.
2: Critics say the job market is actually slowing under the Trump administration. America's listening to Fox News.

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6: 888-941-PAGS, 888-941-7247, joepags.com. It's the movie segment of the program. Bottom of the hour is going to be Dinesh D'Souza, his own self. Dinesh has gone to Israel many times, and when there, he goes and checks out these archaeological sites. And although the archaeologists and the scientists seem to want to deny the history of Israel, with every finding they have there, every discovery they make, they seem to be reinforcing the fact that, yes, this is where Israel always was. This is where the Israelites or the Jews always were. This is where Canaan was. And it's a really cool conversation with Dinesh. He's got a new book coming out, and it's going to, I think it's going to open your eyes. If you've got any questions about that region of the world, Dinesh does a great job. Meantime, let's go to the phone lines, 888-941-PAGS, 888-941-7247, joepags.com. Going to be Tammy in Minnesota. Hi, Tammy.
7: Hi, this is Teddy. I called on your show before about women's sports, but we got a serious situation going on here.
6: Is it Teddy? I'm sorry, did I get it wrong? Is it Teddy?
7: Yes.
6: All right, Teddy, go ahead.
7: So we got a serious problem going on over here. Last weekend, we went, the women that support women's sports and had issues that happened with them in women's sports, we went down there for the side of women's sports to support Sophie Cunningham.
6: Okay.
7: And we got called names, harassed, and the trans protesters got mad at me because I'm a minority and they called me black, and I explained to them that I'm a mixed race.
6: Right.
7: Because you can't be black when your mom's white.
6: Right.
7: So I get racial slurs, and now because of this, we have this race war going on, and I've been trying to get a hold of people to situation resolved, but nobody wants to talk about it. And the problem, number one problem with this whole situation is Minnesota is a trans sanctuary state. So this is why all the craziness is going on.
6: Wait, for those who are listening, well, hold on a second, Teddy, and it's a great point. For those listening, Minnesota, no, it's okay. Minnesota literally welcomes trans kids to that state to get this disgusting surgery, and they'll hide the fact from states that want to protect kids. So what do we do? I've only got about 30 seconds. What do we do about it?
7: I don't know. I need to get a hold of some people that we can get this situation solved. And get this race stuff cleared up, because it shouldn't be happening. But when you don't agree with the trans protesters, this is the stuff that happens. They create these unnecessary situations, and you know, and I've been trying to get a hold of Clay and Buck and talk to them, and I told them I wanted to join their WNBA side.
6: Well, yeah, Teddy, listen, good luck on doing that. I do not have a direct line to them, but I love that you're very, very serious about it. And people should definitely listen to somebody who comes from your background, racially at least. Keep it here. Coming back with Dinesh.
8: Don't be in it. ABC News, I'm Michelle Franzen. U.S. Marine and veteran Robert Gilman on a flight back to America after his release from a Russian prison. Gilman was wrongfully detained, the State Department says, on disputed charges for more than 4 years. Kieran Ramsey is the chief investigative officer of Global Reach. He advocated for his release and represents Gilman's family and says he was abused and is gravely ill.
9: Unfortunately, it took a critical health situation for Mr. Gilman to be secured and put on U.S. government plane and sent home.
8: President Trump says he talked with Russia's president and he agreed to the humanitarian release. More than 200 people are confirmed dead in Colombia following yesterday's powerful earthquake. Crews still digging through rubble to find survivors. Tomorrow will usher in a triple cosmic spectacle. In addition to a parade of six planets lining up across a pre-dawn sky, there will be a total solar eclipse. And researchers say the best meteor shower of the year will serve as the encore. This is ABC News. In Seattle, there is new scrutiny over how authorities notified the public during last month's deadly mass shooting at a food festival.
10: Leadership in Seattle has been criticized for their lack of communication with the media and public in general as a mass shooting unfolded late last month at the Bite of Seattle Food Festival. Seattle's police chief was forced to resign, and now the mayor is asking Seattle's inspector general to conduct an after-action review of public communication to identify delays in communicating public information and recommend improvements for future critical incidents. Alex Stone, ABC News.
8: Three people were killed in the mass shooting. Police say the investigation shows that the incident was gang-related. No one drew all six winning numbers in last night's Powerball drawing again. The jackpot now ballooning to $1 billion for tomorrow night's drawing. The grand prize is the largest so far this year. Michelle Franzen, ABC News.
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13: This is a Bloomberg Money Minute. Despite stubbornly high inflation and elevated lending rates, U.S. consumers remain strong. The share of overdue consumer loans, like car loans and credit card debt, declining slightly in the spring second quarter, according to the New York Fed. With the Strait of Hormuz still closed off by Iran, oil was back above $83 a barrel today, sparking worries about rising inflation. And it comes ahead of a report on consumer prices out on Wednesday. With that, stocks move lower today. At the close, the Dow was down 184 points, the NASDAQ down 160, the S&P lost 25. General Motors is spending $4.5 billion on a critical auto parts stockpile to counter supply shocks caused by extreme weather, natural disasters, cyber attacks, and much more. And it's a new world, so Spotify is going to ask artists on its service to disclose whether they're human or machine, and they'll begin labeling artist profiles created by AI as AI personas. Tom Busby, Bloomberg Radio.
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15: It'll stay plenty hot as we go through the next few days. Some storm chances, but not raining all the time. Widely scattered storm or two possible overnight. Otherwise, just some clouds, a low of 73. Sunshine, hot, humid weather on Wednesday, 92 the high. Heat index levels to 103. Mainly sunny weather ahead Thursday, low 74. Highs up in the low to mid-90s. I'm meteorologist Mark Thibodeau from the Weather Channel.
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6: It is nonstop. It's like a jackhammer. You keep hearing about it. The Jews don't belong there. They're not the real Jews. Those are the Jews from Europe. They don't belong in Israel. In fact, that was Palestine. Why did they take Palestine? Why are they colonizing the entire place? And now we've got archaeologists trying to say, yeah, we've proven that what they're saying about the Jews in that land is true. But not so fast. When I've got questions about things that are this important, I got to get with Dinesh D'Souza. Of course, incredible filmmaker, great author, host of the Dinesh D'Souza podcast, and a whole lot more. Dinesh, how are you? Good to see you.
16: Hey, good to be with you, Joe. Always a pleasure.
6: The new book is The Stones Cry Out, Biblical Archaeology, Prophecy in the Last Days. It's out this October. You can pre-order it now on Amazon. You heard my setup. This is what's going on. Even from some people that we used to think were reliably on our side politically, they are attacking Israel nonstop, and they want us to believe that the Jews that are there now are not the Jews that were there then, and in fact, the Jews didn't own it then. Dinesh, please clear this up for my audience, because enough is enough.
16: Well, if you pursue this strange line of thought, it would imply that there were Jews in Israel. They got scattered to the ends of the earth. They are somehow still scattered somewhere, and some fake Jews sneaked back into Israel, purporting to be the descendants of Abraham, Isaac, and Jacob. And so we have imposter Jews in Israel and real Jews elsewhere, supposedly in some kind of hiding. I mean, the reason this is so bizarre is because of all tribal communities going back to ancient times, the Jews have been the most intact of pretty much any group you can think of,
6: yeah.
16: Right? Even if you look through the Middle Ages, you had Jewish communities in Europe. They were very tight-knit. They were often ostracized from mainstream society. If you look at, for example, Shakespeare's Merchant of Venice, the Jews in Venice are living in a Jewish enclave. And by the way, they maintain their tribal identity, but they also maintain their very conservative and ancient habits. I recently debated against Andrew Wilson, and he was trying to claim that, you know, the Jewish heresy is the beginning of modern debauchery. This is another one of their themes. And I was like, no, the Jews have been very conservative through history. It's only in the aftermath of the Enlightenment and the Romantic movement of the 19th century, a kind of secular atheism came into the West. People began to move away from Judaism and Christianity, and much of what we call the cultural breakdown, moral depravity, all of that comes out of secularization, which has contaminated not only Jewish but also Christian communities. So there are no imposter Jews. Sure, Jews did some intermarriage. Sure, some people converted in. Some Jews, of course, in Europe became Christians. This is all quite normal for any community. But the Jews are just as closely descended from their ancestors as any other group. The Indians are as descended from my ancestors, or the Irish are descended from their ancestors. So this is a completely bogus claim. Now, where archaeology comes in is it irrefutably demonstrates through all the stuff that comes out of the ground, right? Archaeology pulls out these material objects, and they can be an arrowhead, a skeleton, a stone inscription, a clay seal, ostraca, which means writings on pottery. All this stuff, some of it dating 1,000, 2,000, which would be the time of Jesus, 3,000, which would be the time of Solomon and David, or 4,000 years ago, which is the time of the patriarchs. That's the time of Abraham. He lived about 2,000 B.C.
6: I want to get into the archaeology in depth a little bit more in a second, but I want to go back to something you said a minute ago. By the way, Dinesh D'Souza, go to DineshD'Souza.com, check out all of his films, get his books. This book will be out October 13th. You can pre-order it now. It's called The Stones Cry Out. Go and check it out. What's interesting is, okay, so let's say that we accept the hypothesis that the real Jews are hiding everywhere, and the fake Jews are in there now. So would those who are pro-Iran or pro-Gaza or pro-fill-in-the-blank Islamicism around the globe, if they all say that to you, and we say, okay, let's get rid of the fake Jews, let's round up all the real Jews and put them in there, I'm guessing they wouldn't be okay with that. So it's a bogus claim to begin with, right?
16: Not only is it bogus for that reason, which is an excellent reason, I'll give you another reason it's bogus. The same people who say that then say the Jews now in Israel bear the responsibility for killing Christ. And my point is, hold on. You just told
6: that
16: me
6: wasn't
16: that,
6: those Jews.
16: That they weren't the real Jews. They're not right. The real descendants of Abraham. And yet you want to now put the blame on them for killing Christ. And my point, of course, is that the Jews, you know, even if you go back to ancient times, the Jews no more killed Christ than you could say the Americans killed Lincoln or right. like the Indians killed Gandhi. First of all, Gandhi was an Indian. Second of all, there's a lot of factional infighting among the Indians.
6: Right.
16: One group killed Gandhi. Gandhi had a lot of followers. And the same could be said of Jesus.
6: It seems to me, Dinesh, that they're going to go for the convenient negative. If it's conveniently negative about the Jews, we're going to hang it on whatever Jews we want to hang it on. And that's every Jew. But if you're talking about the ones that are there now, these are from Eastern Europe. They're all Polish or something. It's also stupid. And the real Jews are in hiding who never can really get a place because if the current Jews, which are the same Jews, we know that, if they gave up Israel proper the way it is now, that little sliver of land, they would never get it back. It would be gone, just like the 22 nations around it. They used to be predominantly Christian as well. You don't find many Christians or Jews in those nations now. So their argument from its start is completely dead wrong. So let me ask you something psychologically, or maybe through social sciences. Why then does Gen Z or Gen Alpha buy this garbage that these are the bad guys, no matter if there's a J under their name for Jew, they're the bad guys, period, end of story. How are they able to sell this nonsense to an entire generation or two?
16: I think, to be honest, it's the double aftermath of COVID. Right. First of all, COVID is, you know, COVID produced a lot of retardation, right? Because
6: yes.
16: a whole generation lost about 3 solid years of normal cognitive development. So I find a lot of young people have been really affected by this. Their social skills have been affected, and they are cognitively, far behind where we were at the same age. But the second thing I think is that, and this is one of the things that came out of this whole era of the last 10 years, a lot of conspiracies turned out to be true, right? Yeah, and a lot of trust that people had, me included, in institutions like the FBI, the NIH, the CDC, proved to be wrongly placed.
6: Yes.
16: And so what happened is people became susceptible to conspiracy mindedness. And so along come the Pied Pipers that you're talking about, and they go, listen, there are all these conspiracies and they're all true, but there is one master conspiracy. There's a puppeteer of the puppeteers, and that's Israel. That's like Netanyahu. That's like the AIPAC.
6: Right.
16: They are the master conspiracy. And so I think what's happened is that people's critical skills of basically saying, well, you know, this doesn't make any sense, which if they had tried to push this like in 2006, it would never have flown.
6: Right.
16: But they can push it now because the sort of the soil has been prepared for this kind of conspiracy mindedness.
6: It's Dinesh D'Souza, a great filmmaker. Go get the new book. Pre-order it. It's called The Stones Cry Out, Biblical Archaeology, Prophecy in the Last Days. It's out in October, but you can go and pre-order it now. What I love about what you do and what Debbie does is you guys will jump on a plane and go there. Instead of just saying, let me research this in our home and wherever it happens to be, or let me go to the local library, or let me go to Google or ChatGPT, you get on a plane and you go there, and you've gone to these sites in Israel and the surrounding areas. What are you finding there? Because the archaeologists want, I think they want to keep it in their own tent and say, here's what we found, the Jews weren't here. But you go there and you actually say the stones are literally crying out, here's what really happened. So, A, I love that you jump on a plane and go do that and then bring it to us. And B, what were you able to find out that we, as a whole of the public, are not being told?
16: Well, the background of all this, and I was exposed to this in college at Dartmouth a generation ago, is a whole school of skepticism that developed. It starts in the Enlightenment, but it really gathers force starting in the 19th century and then on through the 20th century. And it's sort of armchair biblical criticism. Basically, you have some professor at Oxford or Tübingen, and he's sitting in a big armchair, and he goes, you know, from my point of view, sitting in this armchair, it doesn't look to me like David could really have defeated Goliath, or Samson could have pulled down the temple, or this could have happened, or that could have happened. So they read the Bible, and they go, this doesn't sound plausible to me. Now, the power of archaeology, and I discovered this for the first time when I went to Israel the end of 2022. It plunged me into a 3-year study of archaeology. I've now been back 4 times, and I've been to a lot of these sites, and I've done filming at a lot of these sites. Is the beauty of archaeology is archaeology basically goes, all right, well, let's check by looking inside the ground. So let me take a single example that you'll find really fascinating.
6: Okay.
16: So the This is about 1500 BC. So we're talking a long time ago, right? 3,500 years, about 1500 BC. This is about the time of Moses and Joshua and the Israelites are crossing over into the Promised Land. In order to do that, coming from Egypt, they have to go across Jordan, which was then called Moabite territory, the territory of the Moabites. And the king of Moab basically finds, according to the Bible, this is in the Bible, he finds a fortune teller named Balaam, son of Beor. And the king tells this guy, you need to curse the Israelites. So they get plagues, they get sick, they can't cross over our land. And so this Balaam guy is like, he's up for it. He's ready to curse the Israelites. But the Bible says that God intervened, prevented him from doing that. And the Israelites were able to cross. Now, in the Bible story, this Balaam fellow has a donkey. And apparently at one point he talks to the donkey and the donkey replies to him. So you can imagine skeptics like have a field day. They're like, this is ridiculous.
6: Yeah. Guy with talking donkey.
16: Yeah. Like, are you serious? So this is obviously some kind of fable that made its way into the Bible, except you fast forward like 2,500 years, and a few decades ago, they're digging in Jordan, and they find an ancient plaster inscription on the side of a building. And it says the following, the warnings and sayings of Balaam, son of Beor. So first of all, it's the same name, Balaam. Right. He has the same dad, Beor. It's found in Jordan, which is Moabite country, and it is the same profession. He's a fortune teller because it says the warnings and sayings of Balaam, son of Beor. So suddenly this dude who makes a cameo appearance in the Bible jumps into the pages of history like via the pathway of archaeology. He was obviously a real guy, and it's corroborated now by this inscription. Utterly outside the Bible. And there are just dozens and dozens of these examples. So to me, it's not just a matter of confirming like King David or the crucifixion of Jesus. There's fascinating archaeology about all these great events in the Bible, and I discuss all that. But sometimes it's really small things, small guys who make, they're like biblical extras, and yet they've been now corroborated and confirmed by various inscriptions, or in some cases, a clay seal. Those seals were used to, you know, seal correspondence, and the correspondence is gone, but the seal remains. And it has, again, an obscure name. The archaeologist who finds it doesn't even know who it is. And then someone tells him, hey, wait a minute, that guy's in the book of Jeremiah. Whoa. Wow. Look back in the Bible. There he is. Wow, that was a real guy, too.
6: And I'm sorry, Dinesh. You're going to have to give me a recording of the donkey speaking for me to believe this. Dinesh, I mean, that's what they would say, I think, the intellectuals. It's Dinesh D'Souza. Go to DineshD'Souza.com. The book is called The Stones Cry Out, Biblical Archaeology, Prophecy in the Last Days. Why does the archaeological establishment not want to say it can coincide or coexist with biblical accuracy and truth? I think that they can coexist. I'll give you an example. I believe in intelligent design. That doesn't mean that we didn't evolve in some way. It doesn't mean, no, I know that we didn't come from an amoeba. We didn't come from monkeys or apes. I believe Adam was Adam, Eve was Eve, but I think that we can evolve, and I think that both can coexist. Why are scientists so not want to be able to say the Bible had it right and we have it right?
16: Two things are going on. One is that the archaeologists are very insistent that they are a secular discipline. They don't want to be in the business of like proving the Bible. And so they downplay the Bible, even if they are looking at things that have obvious biblical significance.
6: Right.
16: You read an archaeological study and it pretends that there's no biblical resonance here, even though there clearly is. I think a second factor is that skepticism has always wanted to have reason on its own side. And so it wants to use reason against revelation. When archaeology first started in the 19th century, the skeptics were like, hey, this is great. We're going to be using this to refute everything in the Bible. We're going to show it's a bunch of legend and pious stories and made up stuff. And unfortunately, for them, the archaeological record is completely the other way. Think about this, Joe. Out of a couple of hundred important archaeological findings in my book, I ask myself, can I find a single, even one, important archaeological finding that contradicts the Bible? And the answer is, it does not exist.
6: Wow.
16: There are zero. So 200 years later, just about, the skeptics are essentially without a weapon here because, true, there's a lot of things in the Bible that have not been found. Nobody's found Noah's Ark for sure. Nobody's found the Ark of the Covenant. But there are so many things that have been found. And like I say, there's not a single important. There's some arguments about dates. You know, was Sodom and Gomorrah burned in 2100 BC or 1900 BC? So that kind of argument continues. Right. And then sometimes there are disputed locations. But the bottom line of it is, show me a single archaeological finding where the Bible says X, and the archaeology says not X, or says something completely different, and that simply does not occur.
6: Well, do you think scientists want to be the deity? Do they want to be the higher power and the be-all, end-all? Because, again, I can give you another example. The Big Bang Theory might have happened. God might have made it happen. So, I mean, why can't they coexist? Why not? It's almost like when the CIA, FBI, and other outfit agencies hide something from the public. And I'm saying, tell the public we're smart enough to accept it, get it, understand it, and make it work in our brains. Why can't science say, listen, I'm not being religious about this, but yeah, we don't know what triggered the Big Bang. It could have been something we don't know about yet. Or yes, the Jews were here 4,000 years ago. We've got verifiable proof, not necessarily because God wanted to protect Israel, but they were here. But why can't they live together? Do they want to be the deity?
16: No, I don't think that's really it. A decade or so ago, I did a number of debates with leading atheists, and we focused on issues like this, the compatibility. They would argue the incompatibility between, say, the Big Bang and the idea of the universe having a beginning, which is the very first line of the Bible. But here's why I think this archaeology stuff is more unsettling to the skeptics, and it's this. The Bible gives this very detailed, elaborate account of things. And there's theology in it, there's miracles in it, and then there's just a lot of detail, a lot of historical detail. For example, you know, when Luke is talking about in the book of Acts how the early Christian movement spread in Greece and also what is in now modern Turkey, he gives you an unbelievable amount of specificity. He goes, if you go to this port, the winds are very strong. You have to take refuge over here. The people on this island, the leaders are called politarchs. You know, he gives you all this stuff. Right now, what's happened is that the scholars have gone and checked. And they've discovered that this Luke fellow is unbelievably reliable. And if you find something and you go, it's not true, it turns out that in the first century AD, it was true, even if it's not true today. So,
6: I mean, Dinesh D'Souza, we go on for at least 30 minutes, if not 32, 33 minutes. Just a great wealth of information. Go and pre-order the book right now. Got to hit a break here. We're back after this. Stay here.
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0: Fox News, I'm John Saucier, Marine veteran and Massachusetts teacher Robert Gilman returning to the United States after spending 4 years behind bars in a Russian prison. Senator Ed Markey telling reporters Gilman will be flown out for medical treatment after suffering years of abuse that left him near death.
1: He will be given that treatment at a military hospital in Texas.
0: President Trump says no one was exchanged in return for Gilman. Five more Americans remain in Russian custody. President Trump says the economy is good under his administration. Some critics don't think it's as good as he says it is, with higher tariffs and gas prices. National Economic Council Director Kevin Hassett on Fox Business says,
22: you've got a manufacturing boom. We've got 85,000 construction workers building new factories. Then you're going to get all sorts of growth, and that will give you a revenue surplus, you know, a dynamic effect of the tax bill.
0: Critics say the job market is actually slowing under the Trump administration. 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
6: 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The one that we put up today is Kay Hill in full length. 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
4: 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I'm Lisa Lacerra, Fox News. 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
7: Graham herself is facing off against nine other Republicans tonight, and some of them are notable names.